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3: Bobby Darin, the singer from the Bronx, had a clear, pure voice, and he was versatile. He had early rock and roll hits with Splish Splash. He was also the crooner who gave us Beyond the Sea. He was haunted by two secrets. One rattled him. His older sister was actually his mother. She became pregnant as a teenager, and Bobby didn't know until he was grown up that the woman who raised him was actually his grandmother. He found out about it and went into seclusion. His career came to a halt. He thought his name would forever be linked with a tabloid scandal. The other secret killed him. He wasn't told that he had rheumatic fever as a boy. It damaged his heart. He was still a young man when his health began failing. At 37, he agreed to a risky heart operation that he never recovered from. He died a few months later. This day, May 14th, would have been Bobby Darin's 90th birthday. And on this day, make the most of the time you have. I'm Chris Conley.
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0: so forth. And do you think we'll airlift things into Taiwan? You think we would do that?
1: I think that we would, and the reason, there are a lot of reasons for it. And one of them is that we wouldn't have semiconductors, because there's one Taiwanese company that accounts that builds 92% of the world's sophisticated semiconductors. The other 8% are manufactured by Samsung and others in South Korea, which right now is going hard leftist. So we could end up with a world, if we didn't support Taiwan, we could end up with a world where the U.S. would have no semiconductors, at least the sophisticated ones, at all. And I don't think that the United States would let that happen. But we have a lot of other reasons why to support Taiwan. One of them is that Taiwan has been at the center of our Western defense perimeter since the 1800s. It prevents the Chinese Air Force and Navy from surging into the Western Pacific. So Taiwan is our front line, and we do not want the Chinese Navy floating over California or Hawaii. But also, after the catastrophic withdrawal of Afghanistan, Taiwan has become a test of the credibility of the United States. And also, we cannot allow a totalitarian state of China to absorb any democracy, because they would launch an enormous publicity war, propaganda war against us, trying to tell the world that we were done. So I think that we would defend Taiwan.
0: Why do you think people want some kind of arrangements with China when it comes to this? Because look what they did with Hong Kong. They had to deal with Britain, and they just blew past it, right?
1: They did. And, you know, that's interesting, because in 2019, they had the big protests in Hong Kong. Those were significant for Taiwan, because Hong Kong was supposed to be ruled under this one country, two systems formula that was developed not for Hong Kong but for Taiwan, but the Chinese first applied it in Hong Kong. And what happened was fascinating. Tsai Ing-wen was the president of Taiwan then. She's from the Democratic Progressive Party, the pro-Taiwan party. She was not going to get the nomination of her party to run for re-election as president until those protests occurred in Hong Kong. After they occurred, the people in Taiwan said, oh, my gosh, we don't want this for us. We're not going to vote for the pro-China party. Tsai Ing-wen got the nomination of her party to run for re-election, and she won in an historic landslide. So that shows you that the Chinese, what they do often, you know, is very powerful, but what they do is get the opposite of result with what they want.
0: Very, very interesting. Is there a backup to Xi? Is there a number two sitting there ready? Or I don't. If there is, I wonder who it would be.
1: Yeah, there are various people who are considered to be a backup. One guy has emerged recently. He's the guy who shook President Trump's hand second after Xi Jinping today. But really, there is no number two in China. There's only number one. Because what we have seen over the last 4 or 5 years are a number of people circulate through what is considered to be the number two spot, and they change. So really, in that system, Xi Jinping does not want a real number two, because then he would be worried about being replaced by the number two. This occurs in so many totalitarian and authoritarian states. So the most dangerous job in the world is being the number two to, for instance, Kim Jong-un. And the second most dangerous job in the world is being number two to Xi Jinping.
0: Mm-hmm. Very good. Well, you're a fount of knowledge, and we really appreciate it. Gordon Chang, the Gatestone Institute. And you can check him out. Tell everybody where you are. You're on Gordon G. Chang at Twitter, correct?
1: That's correct. And I archive all my articles for free at www.gordonchang.com.
0: Very good. And give your bride our best, too. God bless you, my friend.
1: And God bless you, Mark. So thank you so much.
0: You got it. Take care. Isn't he great? Yes, he is. Very good. Let's see here. You know, history is unfolding right before our eyes. The President of the United States is delivering, really every day, restoring strength at our borders, rebuilding American confidence, putting this country back on a path of common sense and constitutional principles, which is exactly why the left and the media hate him, and we love him. But our system was never meant to rest on one person's shoulders. They need our help. We the people, the sovereign. And there's millions of us. There's millions of us who believe in faith and family and freedom. And there's a lot more to do, isn't there? Including stop the mob in November. We're going to be working very hard on that on this program. I want you to join AMAC, the Association of Mature American Citizens. 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We'd love to have you. We'll be right back.
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0: We're really good friends. We're such good friends. They get behind closed doors, you know they're going at it. You know what I mean? You know what I mean, Sam? I mean, mm-hmm. we're watching
1: it. Oh, yeah.
0: You're definitely going at it.
1: Yeah. I mean, but it's good for the cameras.
0: Well, I think it is, too. And I think that's the appropriate way to do it. You come out, you see how great everybody is, and they go behind closed doors and start yelling the F word. I mean, I you know what I mean? That's like, that makes sense, because at the end of it, you're going to come out and probably get a deal. So I want to play some of the great, you're great, no, you're great, you're greater than great. No, you're really great, but your family's great. I'm going to play some of that, and then we'll get into what the president said to our friend Sean Hannity, who has an exclusive with him tonight, but Sean and actually the Response 47 X page put out some of the snippets leading into the interview tonight.
2: And across the centuries, this mutual esteem grew into a relationship that reflected the tremendous talent and potential of our two people. Chinese workers helped lay the railroad tracks that connected our Atlantic coast to the Pacific. American travelers to China helped spread literacy and modern medicine. And at the request of China's ambassador, it was President Theodore Roosevelt who provided the funds to establish President Xi's alma mater, Tsinghua University.
0: I mean, great. You're great. They built our railroad system. We gave them pharmaceuticals. It got greater. Everything's great. Everything's great.
2: The relationship between the American and Chinese people goes all the way back to America's founding. The first American consul to China, Samuel Shaw, arrived on the first American trading ship to reach these shores in 1784. The Chinese merchants had a name for the Americans. They called their visions the New People. 2.5 centuries later, that first connection has grown into one of the most consequential relationships in world history.
0: Great. They're great. We're great. You're great. I mean, without us, we're the new people. They're the old people. You're just great.
2: President Xi, I want to thank you very much. First of all, that was an honor like few have ever seen before.
0: Few have ever seen the honor. It was so great. It was very great.
2: And I think I was particularly impressed by those children. They were happy. They were beautiful. The military is obvious. It couldn't be better. But those children were amazing, and they represent so much. And I know they represent so much to you. You and I have known each other now for a long time. In fact, the longest relationship of our two countries that any president and president has had. And it's to me an honor. We've had a fantastic relationship. We've gotten along. When there were difficulties, we worked it out.
0: I mean, difficulties, we got along. It's a great relationship. It's great. This is just good. The kids were beautiful and great. Military's pretty good. But look at those kids. They were great. It was great. They were happy. Those kids were told to be happy. Those kids were told, jump up and down. You got to get off the ground this many inches or else you're in trouble and your parents won't get food this month. Again, but again, this is the proper forward-facing, outward-facing look of what this should be. The cameras were obviously allowed to be in there when they all sat down in this big giant room with a big giant table. And then the cameras like started tripping over each other. The whole thing was very interesting to watch live. Everything's great.
2: I would call you and you would call me. And whenever we had a problem, people don't know. Whenever we had a problem, we worked that out very quickly. And we're going to have a fantastic future together. I have such respect for China, the job you've done. You're a great leader. I say it to everybody. You're a great leader.
0: Great leader. He's great. As a matter of fact, just really great. The relationship, it reminds me of what happened when she was at Mar-a-Lago and they were having dessert and the President Trump went off, came back and said, I just dropped 56 Tomahawk missiles on Syria. Pass the sugar. You know what I mean? It's that kind of relationship. They really, really respect each other. You're great. No, you're great. And we're going to go and do this thing that you wouldn't be happy with us doing. It'll be interesting to see what these negotiations bring us.
2: Sometimes people don't like me saying it, but I say it anyway because it's true. I always say the truth. And I just want to say, on behalf of all of the great delegation that we have the greatest businessmen, the biggest, and I guess the best in the world. We have amazing people, and they're all with me. Every single one of them, we ask the top 30 in the world, every single one of them said yes. And I didn't want the second or the third in the company. I wanted only the top. And they're here today to pay respects to you and to China. And they look forward to trade and doing business. And it's going to be totally reciprocal on our behalf. So I really look very much forward to our discussion. It's a big discussion. There are those that say this is maybe the biggest summit ever. They can never remember anything like it. It's, I can say in the United States, it's, people aren't talking about anything else. But it's an honor to be with you. It's an honor to be your friend. And the relationship between China and the USA is going to be better than ever before. Thank you very much. Thank you.
0: Everything was great. It's the only thing anybody's talking about. It's the biggest summit we've ever had. And again, that's the right thing to put out front. And then he gets into, with Hannity, exactly what they were talking about, exactly what China wants, and exactly what Trump wants. So pretty good. John, I got about a minute for you. Let's go.
3: Hi. Yeah, I was just calling in. I think the president's doing a wonderful job over there. I think that he's talking to the Chinese people like he should, like they should be talking to. They shouldn't be put down like all our other presidents and everything have been trying to do with them. And I think that he's recognizing what, they have to offer us, too. And I think that, although, they get their oil out of Hamas, or through Hamas Strait and everything like that, and I know we are, too. But if these people don't want to work with us, I'm with the president. Let them get their own gas. Let them get their own stuff. They're never there to help us out. And especially in Benghazi, they're never.
0: John, I hear you. I gotta hit it, brother. I hear you. I had a minute. I think I gave you a little bit more than that. The Strait of Hormuz. It's not easy to remember. I get it. Just help, not criticism. But yeah, I think that they rolled out the red carpet. They should have. But now we got to take them seriously. Are they going to say what's true? Keep it here. Coming back.
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0: great to have you. Just gave you a piece of audio from J.D. Vance, the vice president in Maine, talking about get rid of fraud, and not really clear why anybody would be against this. Everybody, every side should come together. Sometimes things are just true. Would you like for your tax dollars to be spent fraudulently? The answer from 100% of people should be no. If you say yes, you might be a victim of MKUltra. Just going to put it out there. Then there's this.
1: Call me crazy, but I think that when we welcome new immigrants to the United States of America, they should be people who enrich our country and bring some good skills into our country, not a person who's going to steal $15 million from the people in this room.
0: I'm not going to call them crazy. I think that's exactly right. I don't want people to get... First of all, I think we're overtaxed like crazy. Places like in New York City and Los Angeles, they'd like to tax you more. Places like Maine, they'd like to tax you more. Places like Massachusetts, they'd like to tax you more. I think we're overtaxed. In fact, we shouldn't be taxed at all, and we should be building services that are needed through private funding like it was intended from the beginning. The government was never supposed to be in the business of paying for all these services and all this stuff. Just never was. Supposed to be private entities. Government was supposed to be necessarily small and inexpensive. And there's this.
1: So here's the difference, though. The difference one administration, the difference one political leader makes is we are now trying so hard. And I know y'all don't like Janet Mills. I don't especially care for her either. But I would love.
0: That's the governor, by the way.
1: Love to work with the governor of Maine to stop the fraud that's being perpetrated in this state. This should not be. Think about this. This should not be a red state or a blue state issue. This isn't Republican or Democrat. This is common sense. This is protecting every single person in this room from being defrauded by their own government. But you know what she's done? She has prevented local police from working with us to get criminal illegal aliens out of this state. She has actually fought back against our efforts to identify fraud in the Medicaid and Medicare programs, which, by the way, not only does it steal from you, but it means that those programs are going to go bankrupt because all the money's going to the fraudsters.
0: I mean, it's kind of simple math, isn't it? I would think it is. You don't want fraud to happen. And then, of course, Janet Mills, the governor of Maine, has decided we're not going to work with ICE to get illegal aliens out of Maine who are probably sifting off of the public tax dollar fraudulently. No. Why would she want to help with that? That'd be crazy.
1: So here's the thing that I've learned in fighting fraud for the last few months and focused on this issue is that fraud is the ultimate non-victimless crime. There are multiple victims in fraud. What we think about when somebody steals your tax dollars and goes and spends it on something it's not supposed to be spent on, we think of you all as the victims, the American taxpayer, the main taxpayer, the people who wake up, who go to work, who do what they're supposed to do and don't want their money stolen by people who are doing the opposite of what they're supposed to do. You are the first victim of fraud. But you know what else I've realized is that you're not the only victim of fraud. Because when people steal your money and it doesn't go to where it's supposed to go, there are a lot of people who are out there who are suffering in the process. And I'm talking about physicians who are denied their Medicaid reimbursements because a fraudster stole their identity and charged for services that weren't actually being provided. I'm talking about the good doctors who do what they're supposed to and don't like it when corrupt healthcare providers go and claim services that aren't even necessary. So then the victim is the doctor that gets stolen from, it's the taxpayer that gets stolen from, but it's also the innocent patient who should be able to know that when their doctor prescribes something, it's meant for them and it's good for them. I'm talking about the construction worker who can't buy a cell phone because when an illegal alien goes and steals their identity and applies for SNAP benefits, now all of a sudden they're tagged in the banking system, their credit score is ruined. Not because they did a single thing wrong, but because somebody stole their identity. Fraud is exactly what happens when you've got a government that is not fighting for the American people, but is fighting for fraudsters and illegal aliens, and it had to stop, and under the Trump administration, we are fighting it every single day.
0: Yeah, I mean, it's simply said. So many things went awry because that border was wide open. By the way, Mayorkas saying that he regrets it now is so stupid, it makes my face red. Look at my face. It's in pain. That interview that where we talked about Mayorkas with Monica Dela Cruz, who is a District 15 Republican, great state of Texas, is on YouTube. That entire thing. We do get into the Dignity Act, which she is supporting, which some are saying is about amnesty. We talk a lot about Mayorkas. Go right now, joepags.com/YouTube. joepags.com/YouTube. That's up there. Dr. Jesse Lopez is up there about ivermectin and hydroxychloroquine. And Lily Tang Williams is up there as well. joepags.com/YouTube. Keep it here. Coming back.
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4: 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I'm Kim Komando for The Current. 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
9: I appreciate you stopping by. Really do appreciate you taking the time. We're going to keep on monitoring what's going on in China with President Trump. I'm sorry, China. I can't say it like he does. With President Trump, they're still trying to make some sort of a deal or some sort of arrangement on trade and on other things. Global stuff, you know, like Iran and others with Xi in China. Gonna keep you updated on that. I don't like hearing about how mistreated our media was. 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Go check out my full interview with Lily Tang Williams and a whole lot more. That is Sam. That is Polo. I am Joe. That's it. We'll see you back tomorrow. Free Speech Friday on the way. Keep it here.
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20: A sensitive topic. I'm Chris DeMeo, Fox News. The Chinese government says Xi Jinping and President Trump spoke about Taiwan during their meeting on Thursday. China claims that the territory belongs to them, and some U.S. lawmakers have pledged to defend the island where the majority of the world's semiconductors are manufactured.
21: An official Chinese readout says President Xi stressed that the Taiwan question is the most important issue in China-U.S. relations. If it is handled properly, the bilateral relationship will enjoy overall stability. Otherwise, the two countries will have clashes and even conflicts. Official U.S. policy towards control of Taiwan is known as strategic ambiguity. But the U.S. still doesn't think Beijing should try to take over the self-governing island.
20: Fox's Peter Ducey. The two leaders also discussed the Strait of Hormuz. The president tells Fox's Hannity she agrees the strait should be reopened.
22: He joked. He said, you know, sort of if they stopped it, then you stop them. But they'd like to see it opened. But they actually closed it.
20: Treasury Secretary Scott Bessent claims China will influence Iran to reopen it. Both leaders discussing Iran as tensions rise in that region. Tehran appears to have seized a vessel off the coast of the United Arab Emirates.
23: The hijacked ship was last seen heading for Iranian waters. Iran's foreign minister claims the country still controls the Strait of Hormuz. Abbas Araghchi attended the BRICS Economics Summit in New Delhi. On the same day, an Indian flagged ship was attacked and sunk off the coast of Oman. India condemned the attack, but did not assess which country was behind it. With the U.S. blockade of Iranian ports now more than a month old, Treasury Secretary Scott Bessent says Iran feels the effects on Karg Island, the export hub of 90% of its oil before the war.
20: Fox's Lucas Tomlinson in Dubai. 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
20: A federal judge has temporarily blocked the Trump administration's sanctions against the UN human rights investigator.
1: U.S. District Judge Richard Leon has ruled that the State Department's July 2025 sanctions against Francesca Albanese likely violated her First Amendment rights because they appeared to directly target her speech. Albanese is a UN human rights investigator whose recent work has focused on the Israeli military campaign against Hamas in Gaza. She has served as the UN rapporteur for the Palestinian territory since 2022 and has accused Israel of committing genocide and recommended some Israeli officials to the International Criminal Court for prosecution. In a 26-page decision, Leon said, quote, Albanese has done nothing more than speak. The State Department has not responded to the ruling. Tanya J. Powers, Fox News.
20: Several House Republicans, including former members of law enforcement, have spoken out in support of officers during National Police Week.
2: House Republican Conference Chair Lisa McClain said the GOP has pushed legislation meant to help law enforcement.
4: That's why efforts like no tax on overtime matters. Because if we're serious about backing the blue, it has to show up. And it has to show up in their paychecks, too.
2: Congressman Pete Sauber, who served 23 years in law enforcement, said from car crashes to homicides, they have to respond to Americans' darkest hours.
5: Please respect and honor our men and women in uniform and adhere to their lawful order. They deserve that respect, and there will be mutual respect given back.
2: Jessica Rosenthal, Fox News.
20: Lawmakers for Elon Musk and OpenAI began closing arguments today in a landmark trial. The outcome could shape the future of artificial intelligence. Musk, co-founder of OpenAI, the company that launched in 2015, went on to create ChatGPT. His lawsuit accuses OpenAI CEO Sam Altman and his top deputy of shifting into money-making mode after they promised to operate it as a nonprofit. I'm Chris DeMayo. This is Fox News.
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3: Bobby Darin, the singer from the Bronx, had a clear, pure voice, and he was versatile. He had early rock and roll hits with Splish Splash. He was also the crooner who gave us Beyond the Sea. He was haunted by two secrets. One rattled him. His older sister was actually his mother. She became pregnant as a teenager, and Bobby didn't know until he was grown up that the woman who raised him was actually his grandmother. He found out about it and went into seclusion. His career came to a halt. He thought his name would forever be linked with a tabloid scandal. The other secret killed him. He wasn't told that he had rheumatic fever as a boy. It damaged his heart. He was still a young man when his health began failing. At 37, he agreed to a risky heart operation that he never recovered from. He died a few months later. This day, May 14th, would have been Bobby Darin's 90th birthday. And on this day, make the most of the time you have. I'm Chris Conley.
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0: And welcome back to Coast. We've been talking about the incredible powers of magic with Dr. Gustav Kuhn. 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
7: Talks. I'm Deborah Valentine, Fox News. President Trump arriving for a second round of talks with China's President Xi Jinping during his state visit to Beijing. Among the topics, trade deals and the future of Taiwan, which claims autonomy from the mainland. Fox's Peter Ducey is in Beijing.
8: President Trump says that Xi has offered to help end the Iran war any way that he can. There's about a dozen American CEOs here, and only one of them that we know of has secured a deal. That is the Boeing CEO, who is part of the American delegation, who President Trump says is going to walk away from here with a deal with the Chinese government to buy 200 jumbo jets. Something they probably won't resolve is the main thing, it turns out, President Xi wants out of this summit. He wanted to tell President Trump that the number one priority for U.S. and Chinese relations is that China can basically do whatever they want with Taiwan, and they do not want any interference from the United States government if they choose to make a military move.
7: Treasury Secretary Scott Bessent said that China's promise to influence Iran to reopen the Strait of Hormuz. President Trump on Hannity tells Fox's Sean Hannity China's president has promised to buy American oil.
9: We're going to go to Texas. We're going to start sending Chinese ships to Texas and to Louisiana and to Alaska. And I think that was another thing that was agreed to. That's a big thing.
10: What about liquefied natural gas?
9: It's not that much longer.
10: Gas, too?
9: Yeah, everything. Energy.
7: President Trump also said President Xi promised China would not sell military equipment to Iran. Senate Minority Leader Chuck Schumer warned lawmakers this week President Trump might make concessions in order to please his Chinese counterpart. The United States plans to indict former Cuban President Raul Castro, according to a Department of Justice official who spoke on the condition of anonymity to Reuters. 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
7: A ship described as a floating armory has been seized by Iran in the Strait of Hormuz.
15: The hijacked ship was last seen heading for Iranian waters. Iran's foreign minister claims the country still controls the Strait of Hormuz. Abbas Araghchi attended the BRICS Economic Summit in New Delhi. On the same day, an Indian flagged ship was attacked and sunk off the coast of Oman. India condemned the attack, but did not assess which country was behind it. With the U.S. blockade of Iranian ports now more than a month old, Treasury Secretary Scott Bessent says Iran feels the effects on Karg Island, the export hub of 90% of its oil before the war.
7: Fox's Lucas Tomlinson reporting from Dubai, the United Arab Emirates. The Supreme Court will allow an abortion pill to be available by mail nationwide while a lawsuit plays out. Fox's Kristen Goodwin has details.
17: Two makers of mifepristone, Danco Laboratories and GenBioPro, argued a recent federal appeals court ruling caused chaos and confusion for patients and pharmacies. That ruling determined an in-person visit to a doctor was necessary to receive the medication. The companies asked the Supreme Court to block the lower court's decision and allow patients to receive the pills by mail. Thursday, the High Court granted the drug makers' emergency requests while the legal challenge plays out. The original case challenging the use of the drug was brought by the state of Louisiana, which sued the Food and Drug Administration to challenge a regulation that allowed mifepristone to be prescribed through telehealth and dispensed by mail, arguing it violated the state's sovereignty. Kristen Goodwin, Fox News.
7: Retail sales rose a half of a percentage point for April, a slowdown from the revised growth level of 1.6% in March. That's according to the Commerce Department data that was released on Thursday. March marked the largest one-month increase in retail spending in more than 3 years. I'm Deborah Valentine. This is Fox News.
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20: Basically, the Democrat Party has come to this. 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Change the election system, gerrymander the hell out of states so Republicans don't have a vote, they're disenfranchised. Change the Supreme Court to a Democrat Polit Bureau. Open borders to bring in more and more Democrats. And then, if a Republican wins, impeach them.
19: A hand grenade and a necktie. 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

0: And welcome back to Coast, George Norrie, along with Neil deGrasse Tyson. Again, his website is linked up at coasttocoastam.com. And by the way, he and William Shatner, our friend from Star Trek, will be appearing together in L.A. this coming Tuesday and Wednesday at the Saban Theater. So if you're in town, go by and see them. That sounds like fun, Neil.
1: Yeah, he's, you know, we've developed

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12: Let's talk. I'm Chris DeMeo, Fox News. President Trump completing his first round of talks Thursday with China's President Xi Jinping, telling Fox's Hannity.
13: There's no talking about how nice the weather is. Oh, let's look at the stars. Let's look at the sun. You know, now he's all business. And that's, I like that. I mean, that's a good thing.
12: On trade, the president said that President Xi told him that he'll open up China up in stages. And on Iran, he said he believes China can have some influence. The president is meeting again with Xi. Both are having a working lunch.
14: First, President Trump has to figure out what exactly Xi is willing to do when he says that he wants to help end the Iran war. We also have to figure out which CEOs, American CEOs that are part of the traveling party, besides Boeing, are going to leave here with new commitments from the Chinese for business here. Xi says that he's going to open up the country a little bit more. So what exactly does that mean? We hope to find out.
12: That's Fox's Peter Ducey. The two leaders also discussed the Strait of Hormuz.
13: He joked. He said, you know, it's sort of if they stopped it, then you stop them. But they'd like to see it opened. But they actually closed it.
12: Iran was also discussed. Tehran appears to have seized a vessel off the coast of the United Arab Emirates.
15: The hijacked ship was last seen heading for Iranian waters. Iran's foreign minister claims the country still controls the Strait of Hormuz. Abbas Araghchi attended the BRICS Economic Summit in New Delhi. On the same day, an Indian flagged ship was attacked and sunk off the coast of Oman. India condemned the attack, but did not assess which country was behind it. With the U.S. blockade of Iranian ports now more than a month old, Treasury Secretary Scott Bessent says Iran feels the effects on Karg Island, the export hub of 90% of its oil before the war.
12: Fox's Lucas Tomlinson. 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
12: A federal judge has temporarily blocked the Trump administration's sanctions against UN human rights investigators.
10: U.S. District Judge Richard Leon has ruled that the State Department's July 2025 sanctions against Francesca Albanese likely violated her First Amendment rights because they appeared to directly target her speech. Albanese is a UN human rights investigator whose recent work has focused on the Israeli military campaign against Hamas in Gaza. She has served as the UN rapporteur for the Palestinian territory since 2022 and has accused Israel of committing genocide and recommended some Israeli officials to the International Criminal Court for prosecution. In a 26-page decision, Leon said, quote, Albanese has done nothing more than speak. The State Department has not responded to the ruling. Tanya J. Powers, Fox News.
12: Several House Republicans, including former members of law enforcement, have spoken in support of officers during National Police Week.
19: House Republican Conference Chair Lisa McClain said the GOP has pushed legislation meant to help law enforcement.
21: That's why efforts like no tax on overtime matters. Because if we're serious about backing the blue, it has to show up. And it has to show up in their paychecks, too.
19: Congressman Pete Stauber, who served 23 years in law enforcement, said from car crashes to homicides, they have to respond to Americans' darkest hours.
22: Please respect and honor our men and women in uniform and adhere to their lawful order. They deserve that respect, and there will be mutual respect given back.
19: Jessica Rosenthal, Fox News.
12: Lawyers for Elon Musk and OpenAI began closing arguments in a landmark trial. The outcome could shape the future of artificial intelligence. Musk's lawsuit accuses OpenAI CEO Sam Altman and his top deputy of shifting into a money-making mode after they promised to run it as a nonprofit. I'm Chris DeMeo. This is Fox News.
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0: looking. Markley, Van Camp, and Robbins.
1: There is something he is doing now that the Treasury Secretary, Scott Bessent, was not doing last week, which is sort of saying, well, in their heart of hearts, people know. Scott Bessent, who I generally like, but man, I was getting nervous about him a couple weeks ago. He was like, well, in their heart of hearts, people feel pretty good about the economy. No, they don't, dude. You got it. You have to confront that. Mm-hmm. And gas prices are front and center for everybody as a gauge of how they are doing personally. That's a real thing that you have to confront.
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6: Departing China, I'm Deborah Valentine, Fox News. President Trump met with Chinese President Xi Jinping in Beijing this morning for a second round of talks before boarding Air Force One. Speaking alongside President Xi, President Trump announced the two countries agree on Iran.
7: We did discuss Iran. We feel very similar to Iran. We want that to end. We don't want them to have a nuclear weapon. We want the straits open.
6: President Trump also said President Xi promised China would not sell military equipment to Iran and that the U.S. has made fantastic business deals with Beijing, including China ordering 200 Boeing jets. Congressman John James tells Fox News Live that this deal shows America is serious about international relationships, strengthening the U.S. economy.
8: This is going to boost America's economy on top of the fact that President Trump is now allowing America to be taken more seriously. These are the fruits of peace through strength. The world, especially China, is taking America seriously, taking America at its word. That makes America more safe, and that makes America's economy strong.
6: Treasury Secretary Scott Bessent says China's also promised to influence Iran to reopen the Strait of Hormuz. A ship is seized by Iran in the strait.
9: The hijacked ship was last seen heading for Iranian waters. Iran's foreign minister claims the country still controls the Strait of Hormuz. Abbas Araghchi attended the BRICS Economics Summit in New Delhi. On the same day, an Indian flagship was attacked and sunk off the coast of Oman. India condemned the attack, but did not assess which country was behind it. With the U.S. blockade of Iranian ports now more than a month old, Treasury Secretary Scott Bessent says Iran feels the effects on Karg Island, the export hub of 90% of its oil before the war.
6: Fox's Lucas Tomlinson reporting from Dubai, the United Arab Emirates. 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
6: Today is Federal Reserve Chairman Jerome Powell's last day as chair, but he's staying on the Board of Governors for now. Fox's Jessica Rosenthal explains.
13: Despite pressure from President Trump to leave the chair position, Jay Powell stayed on until his second four-year term ended, and that's today. He said late last month, rather than leave entirely, he'd stay on the Board of Governors because of the Trump administration's initial effort to investigate cost overruns of the Federal Reserve building renovations.
14: My concern is really about the series of legal attacks on the Fed, which threaten our ability to conduct monetary policy without considering political factors.
13: Powell made those remarks even after the U.S. Attorney's Office in D.C. closed the criminal investigation and turned the case over to the Fed's Office of Inspector General. Jessica Rosenthal, Fox News.
6: Powell began serving as chair in 2018 and led the country's monetary policy through COVID, notably stating a belief at the time that inflation was transitory. The Supreme Court will allow an abortion pill to be available by mail nationwide while a lawsuit plays out.
15: Two makers of mifepristone, Danco Laboratories and GenBioPro, argued a recent federal appeals court ruling caused chaos and confusion for patients and pharmacies. That ruling determined an in-person visit to a doctor was necessary to receive the medication. The companies asked the Supreme Court to block the lower court's decision and allow patients to receive the pills by mail. Thursday, the High Court granted the drug maker's emergency request while the legal challenge plays out. The original case challenging the use of the drug was brought by the state of Louisiana, which sued the Food and Drug Administration to challenge a regulation that allowed mifepristone to be prescribed through telehealth and dispensed by mail, arguing it violated the state's sovereignty. Kristen Goodwin, Fox News.
6: The U.S. plans to indict former Cuban President Raul Castro, according to a Department of Justice official who spoke on the condition of anonymity to Reuters. I'm Deborah Valentine.
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2: And a drive right center field. It's back. It is way back and gone. Bryce Turang goes deep. And a high fly ball deep left field. Gary Sanchez matches Bowers again. Number five for Sanchez. Fly ball left center field. This is well struck. It's back there. It is gone. Jake Bowers' hot streak continues.
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1: Basically, the Democrat Party has come to this. They want power, they get to keep power, and under no circumstances should they ever be able to surrender it. Change the election system, gerrymander the hell out of states so Republicans don't have a vote, they're disenfranchised. Change the Supreme Court to a Democrat poll-up bureau, open borders to bring in more and more Democrats, and then if a Republican wins, impeach them.
0: A hand grenade and a necktie. 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
4: Departing China, I'm Deborah Valentine, Fox News. President Trump met with Chinese President Xi Jinping in Beijing this morning for a second round of talks before boarding Air Force One. Speaking alongside President Xi, President Trump announced the two countries agree on Iran.
5: We did discuss Iran. We feel very similar to Iran. We want that to end. We don't want them to have a nuclear weapon. We want the straits open.
4: President Trump also said President Xi promised China would not sell military equipment to Iran and that the U.S. has made fantastic business deals with Beijing, including China ordering 200 Boeing jets. Congressman John James tells Fox News Live that this deal shows America is serious about international relationships, strengthening the U.S. economy.
6: This is going to boost America's economy on top of the fact that President Trump is now allowing America to be taken more seriously. These are the fruits of peace through strength. The world, especially China, is taking America seriously, taking America at its word. That makes America more safe, and that makes America's economy strong.
4: Treasury Secretary Scott Bessent says China's also promised to influence Iran to reopen the Strait of Hormuz. A ship is seized by Iran in the strait.
7: The hijacked ship was last seen heading for Iranian waters. Iran's foreign minister claims the country still controls the Strait of Hormuz. Abbas Araghchi attended the BRICS Economic Summit in New Delhi. On the same day, an Indian flagship was attacked and sunk off the coast of Oman. India condemned the attack, but did not assess which country was behind it. With the U.S. blockade of Iranian ports now more than a month old, Treasury Secretary Scott Bessent says Iran feels the effects on Karg Island, the export hub of 90% of its oil before the war.
4: Fox's Lucas Tomlinson reporting from Dubai, the United Arab Emirates. 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
4: Today is Federal Reserve Chairman Jerome Powell's last day as chair, but he's staying on the Board of Governors for now. Fox's Jessica Rosenthal explains.
13: Despite pressure from President Trump to leave the chair position, Jay Powell stayed on until his second four-year term ended, and that's today. He said late last month, rather than leave entirely, he'd stay on the Board of Governors because of the Trump administration's initial effort to investigate cost overruns of the Federal Reserve building renovations.
14: My concern is really about the series of legal attacks on the Fed, which threaten our ability to conduct monetary policy without considering political factors.
13: Powell made those remarks even after the U.S. Attorney's Office in D.C. closed the criminal investigation and turned the case over to the Fed's Office of Inspector General. Jessica Rosenthal, Fox News.
4: Powell began serving as chair in 2018 and led the country's monetary policy through COVID, notably stating a belief at the time that inflation was transitory. The Supreme Court will allow an abortion pill to be available by mail nationwide while a lawsuit plays out.
15: Two makers of mifepristone, Danco Laboratories and GenBioPro, argued a recent federal appeals court ruling caused chaos and confusion for patients and pharmacies. That ruling determined an in-person visit to a doctor was necessary to receive the medication. The companies asked the Supreme Court to block the lower court's decision and allow patients to receive the pills by mail. Thursday, the High Court granted the drug makers' emergency requests while the legal challenge plays out. The original case challenging the use of the drug was brought by the state of Louisiana, which sued the Food and Drug Administration to challenge a regulation that allowed mifepristone to be prescribed through telehealth and dispensed by mail, arguing it violated the state's sovereignty. Kristen Goodwin, Fox News.
4: The U.S. plans to indict former Cuban President Raul Castro, according to a Department of Justice official who spoke on the condition of anonymity to Reuters. I'm Deborah Valentine. This
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17: These were unprovoked attacks from Iran using small boats, missiles, and drones against 3 U.S. destroyers who President Trump says took care of business. The U.S. struck the sites at Bandar Abbas and Keshem Port, also the Kargan Naval Checkpoint, whereas the vessels Iran was targeting are the USS Truxton, the USS Mason, and the USS Rafael Peralta.
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1: Basically, the Democrat Party has come to this. They want power, they get to keep power, and under no circumstances should they ever be able to surrender it. Change the election system, gerrymander the hell out of states so Republicans don't have a vote, they're disenfranchised. Change the Supreme Court to a Democrat poll-up bureau. Open borders to bring in more and more Democrats. And then, if a Republican wins, impeach them.
0: A hand grenade and a necktie. 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
5: The summit ends. I'm Deborah Valentine, Fox News. President Trump is aboard Air Force One on his way back to the United States following his historic state summit in Beijing with Chinese President Xi Jinping. Speaking alongside China's president, President Trump announced President Xi Jinping will visit the U.S.
6: It's an honor to be here. We'll be back, and I believe on September 24th or thereabouts, President Xi is going to be coming to the United States, and we will be reciprocal, like reciprocal trade. The visit will be reciprocal.
5: President Trump also said China's president promised China would not sell military equipment to Iran, agrees Tehran should not have nuclear weapons, and will aid in attempting to resolve the conflict with Tehran. A ship is seized by Iran in the Strait of Hormuz.
7: The hijacked ship was last seen heading for Iranian waters. Iran's foreign minister claims the country still controls the Strait of Hormuz. Abbas Araghchi attended the BRICS Economic Summit in New Delhi. On the same day, an Indian flagged ship was attacked and sunk off the coast of Oman. India condemned the attack, but did not assess which country was behind it. With the U.S. blockade of Iranian ports now more than a month old, Treasury Secretary Scott Bessent says Iran feels the effects on Karg Island, the export hub of 90% of its oil before the war.
5: Fox's Lucas Tomlinson reporting from Dubai, the United Arab Emirates. The U.S. plans to indict former Cuban President Raul Castro, according to a Department of Justice official who spoke on the condition of anonymity to Reuters. The possible indictment of the 94-year-old brother of Fidel is related to the downing of aircraft. Africa's CDC, the continent's top public health body, today confirmed a new Ebola outbreak in Congo's remote Ituri province with 246 suspected cases and 65 deaths. 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
5: Today is Federal Reserve Chairman Jerome Powell's last day as chair, Fox's Jessica Rosenthal explains.
11: Despite pressure from President Trump to leave the chair position, Jay Powell stayed on until his second four-year term ended, and that's today. He said late last month, rather than leave entirely, he'd stay on the Board of Governors because of the Trump administration's initial effort to investigate cost overruns of the Federal Reserve building renovations.
12: My concern is really about the series of legal attacks on the Fed, which threaten our ability to conduct monetary policy without considering political factors.
11: Powell made those remarks even after the U.S. Attorney's Office in D.C. closed the criminal investigation and turned the case over to the Fed's Office of Inspector General. Jessica Rosenthal, Fox News.
5: Powell began serving as chair in 2018. He'll remain on the Board of Governors for the time being. The Arizona Attorney General has announced that she has made over 140 indictments and millions of dollars recovered relating to health care fraud in the state. Fox 10 Phoenix is Taylor Wirtz has the latest.
13: Attorney General Chris May says behavioral health code billing on the American Indian Health Plan has seen a 92% decline since her office took action in 2023. More than 140 people and entities related to the fraud have been indicted. Governor Katie Hobbs announced Thursday she's launching a new AI tool through Arizona's health care cost containment system to detect and fight fraud. A Medicaid claims prepayment review system that uses AI to rank claims from fraud, waste, and abuse before a payment is made. This all comes after the state has spent the last few years recovering from a massive billion-dollar fraud scheme, with vulnerable people on Arizona's American Indian Health Plan paying the price.
5: Vice President J.D. Vance has said that any states that do not properly crack down on health care fraud will lose federal funding. I'm Deborah Valentine. This is Fox News.
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0: outcome here. And I think I would say the idea here is that investors should, you know, price in higher for longer oil prices, perhaps price in a higher inflation rate. And you are, you know, for what it's worth, seeing those moves in markets early this week. Oil prices are up, treasury yields are up, and stocks are down as of Tuesday in response to that inflation report.
1: Thanks, Hannah. Hannah Aaron Lang, markets reporter at the Wall Street Journal. If you've missed anything from today's show, there's an easy way to catch up. All you have to do is tell your Alexa, Siri, or Google to play This Morning with Gordon Deal. 21 minutes now in front of the hour on This Morning, America's First News. Coming up next, driverless vehicles struggle to move through a neighborhood in Atlanta.
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16: So we're talking to Dr. Jim right now from the Joint Chiropractic. And Doctor, what can you tell us about young athletes and what you can do for them?
17: There's a few things we can do to help young athletes. One of them is to keep them in shape for their sport that they're participating in. Another one is to avoid further injury.
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1: Thanks for joining us. Welcome into Friday. It is time now for the Mic Drop with This Morning's Mike Gavin.
20: Good morning. Well, we have a couple stories about wayward vehicles to talk about today. Let's start in Atlanta, where driverless Waymo cars have become prevalent in the city. But what happens when they're empty? Apparently, they're hanging out together in one neighborhood. According to WSB-TV, residents in one northwest Atlanta neighborhood say dozens of Waymo cars ended up circling their cul-de-sac. One resident said that on a typical morning, 50 driverless cars came through just between the hours of 6 and 7. Residents say they started seeing the autonomous cars about 2 months ago, but groups and large numbers of Waymos just circling in and out only started in the last couple of weeks. To help stop the parade, a resident put up a sign indicating that there were

0: children at play nearby, which blocked all the Waymos from entering the cul-de-sac, but then there was another problem. 8 of the cars became stuck, trying to figure out how to turn around.
1: Which way did he go? Which way did he go?
0: I mean, at least they recognized, I guess, the sign about the kids. I mean, that's an encouraging sign, at least. That's at least the sign stopped them. We know how to stop them, Gordon.
2: Yeah.
0: We just don't know how to get them to turn around and go away.
2: Man, I mean, I guess you could really mess around with somebody's neighborhood if you wanted to.
0: Yeah, right.
2: You could go to that cul-de-sac and put a sign that says, no U-turns.
0: Right, yes.
2: Then
0: yes.
2: What do they do?
0: Yeah.
2: They just drive straight through the cul-de-sac, through somebody's fence and into a ditch somewhere or something. What? I mean,
0: yeah.
2: 50 came through?
0: In one hour, at 6 o'clock in the morning.
2: A car per morning. A car per minute.
0: Per minute, basically. Yeah.
2: Goodness.
0: Yeah, yeah. Just hanging out. Got nowhere else to go.
2: And Houston's doing what here, so to speak?
0: Nobody's doing anything.
2: I guess the reset button.
0: Yeah, I guess if they're not not causing any accidents per se, or not really causing any problems, they're just being a nuisance.
2: Wow.
0: At this point.
2: Where's the reset button? Can we turn this thing off and on? Like the main button that controls these things.
0: A reboot, obviously. Yeah. I mean, that's what you do. Can we unplug it and plug it back in at this point? Because I think we need that.
2: Goodness.
0: And 40 years before Waymo, TV viewers were enthralled by Kit from Knight Rider, an autonomous car before we knew what that was. However, back in the 80s, Kit was nothing more than a creation of Hollywood magic. That's why officials at an Illinois museum are scratching their heads after a replica Kit somehow got a speeding ticket in New York City despite never leaving the exhibit floor. Officials at the Volo Museum said they were stunned when a $50 traffic ticket from the Big Apple arrived in the mail, accusing their black 1982 Pontiac Firebird Trans Am replica of speeding through Brooklyn on April 22nd. According to the citation, a traffic camera clocked the car traveling 36 in a 25-mile-per-hour zone. The summons includes photos of a black Trans Am bearing the California vanity plate Knight, matching the novelty plate displayed on the museum's replica kit. Museum officials say the traffic camera likely incorrectly matched a different car's vanity plate to the Illinois display car, even though the plate is not a valid registration and the vehicle has not been driven on public roads in years.
2: Oh, really?
0: So you don't believe it?
2: No.
0: You believe someone from Illinois was driving this car through Brooklyn a couple of weeks ago?
2: I do.
0: Okay.
2: Or while at the museum, after the lights went out.
0: Oh.
2: Yeah.
0: Yeah, see, I didn't see where you were going there.
2: Kid opened the door.
0: Awakened.
2: And went for a drive.
0: Yeah. The next Knight Rider reboot, basically, is what this is.
2: Yep.
0: The seeds of that are being planted.
2: And then, conveniently, Kit refuses to talk when, he reparks himself inside the museum. Now says nothing.
0: That makes some sense. Yeah, I was just going to go with another version of AI, meaning that, AI screwed up this ticket. That's probably the more logical explanation.
2: Sure.
0: But I do like where you're going with that, because I would like to see a Knight Rider reboot.
2: Yeah. The New York City Police Department should know. Kit doesn't get tickets. We don't give tickets to Kit.
0: Yeah, come on. Let Kit go by.
2: That theme, by the way, always stuck in your head, right?
0: Yeah. The whole rest of the morning. Thanks.
2: 13 minutes in front of the hour.
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2: Thanks for spending time with us. An analysis of biological clocks throughout the human body suggests that too few hours of sleep and too many may speed aging in the brain, heart, lung, and immune system and is associated with a wide range of diseases. Study leader Junhao Wen, assistant professor of radiology at Columbia University, says across the entire body, a coordinated U-shaped pattern emerged. In the UK population, both short sleep, that's fewer than 6 hours, and long sleep, greater than 8 hours, were associated with faster aging, while the least amount of aging occurred in people who reported between 6.4 and 7.8 hours of sleep per day. This does not mean that sleep duration alone causes organs to age faster or slower, but it suggests that both insufficient and excessive sleep may be markers of poorer overall health across the body. 8 minutes now in front of the hour on this morning. Once again, here's Nicole Murray.
5: And now, the three big things you need to know. Number one.
11: President Trump and Chinese President Xi Jinping said trade talks were productive during their two-day summit. However, the leaders added that there were differences of opinion over issues like Iran, Taiwan, and more. Trump made brief comments before today's meetings.
12: We've made some fantastic trade deals, great for both countries.
11: Trump added that his Chinese counterpart agreed that Iran can never have a nuclear weapon and must reopen the Strait of Hormuz.
5: Number two.
11: The Supreme Court has maintained male access to the abortion pill mifepristone. The move sets aside a lower court order that blocked abortion providers from prescribing the medication through telehealth and shipping it to patients without first seeing them in person.
5: Number three.
11: The CDC says there are no hantavirus cases in the country as of yesterday, as the agency monitors 41 people across the U.S. for the virus. CDC Dr. David Fitter.
13: We're working very closely with all the state and local health departments to monitor everybody, all the contacts that are coming back. Again, we would defer to the jurisdictions or the states about announcements that they would make about their residents, but we are tracking everything very closely.
11: The CDC has advised those who are being monitored to stay at home and avoid people for 42 days. A North Texas man whom excerpts for both prosecutors and defense attorneys had said was intellectually disabled became the 600th person executed in the state since 1982 for the killing of a retired 77-year-old college professor. Officials say Edward Busby Jr. received a lethal injection. Two people aboard a small plane are dead after the aircraft crashed into a house in Akron, Ohio, causing a fire. Christy Gold lives near where the crash occurred.
14: You just heard a real quick whining of it, like it was like revving, and then all of a sudden, boom, and an explosion, and our house shook.
11: The impacted house and a neighboring residence was evacuated, with no injuries reported to the occupants. A Talker research poll found that 64% of U.S. workers believe it is important to show artificial intelligence common courtesy, like saying please or thank you, because it helps the application to perform better.
2: Yeah, I could sort of see that. Like after you did the story a couple of months ago, I put the sassy version of my my Alexa, like Amazon Echo Dot on.
11: Okay, okay.
2: So I'll say, you know, Alexa, who sings that song? And she'll say, that's Lynyrd Skynyrd.
11: Right.
2: I'll say thank you, and she'll say, boy, you sure do know your southern rock or something.
11: Aww,
2: like that.
11: Aw, yeah, see? Everyone wants to feel appreciated, even robots.
2: 6 minutes now in front of the hour.
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2: Led with us, a routine sales visit to a Texas home in the suburbs west of Dallas turned into something far more meaningful when a young home improvement specialist met a woman facing serious health challenges. When Caleb Killo knocked on Melinda Potosky's door in Keller, Texas, SunnySkies.com says he expected a normal work appointment. Instead, the visit quickly became deeply personal. As they talked, Potosky opened up about her health struggles, explaining that doctors are closely monitoring her and that a lung transplant could be necessary. Killo told CBS Television in Texas that there was something about Potosky that immediately reminded him of his late grandmother. The following Monday, Kilo returned with a surprise that has left Petoskey overwhelmed with gratitude. The company he works for, Texas Home Improvement, offered to complete needed repairs on her home completely free of charge. For Nicole Murray and Mike Gavin, I'm Gordon Deal. 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
25: He left with the same fanfare as when he arrived in China. I'm Dave Anthony, Fox News. There was a band and a red carpet as President Trump got onto Air Force One following 2 days of meetings with leader Xi Jinping.
26: It's an honor to be here. We'll be back, and I believe on September 24th or thereabouts, President Xi's going to be coming to the United States.
25: Fox's Doug Luzader reports.
27: Before he left China, the president told Sean Hannity that Xi did offer assistance in ending the conflict, saying China agrees that Iran can never possess a nuclear weapon, and that the Strait of Hormuz should reopen. And the president says he got a commitment that China would not give Iran what he called military equipment.
28: When you say support, they're not fighting a war with us or anything.
27: No.
28: He said he's not going to give military equipment. That's a big statement. He said that today. That's a big statement. He said that strongly.
25: The Trump-Xi talks also included trade deals in Taiwan, which the U.S. supports militarily, but China considers the island its territory, not independent. On the flight back to Washington, the president has posted on Truth Social something new for D.C. he's going to create, the National Garden of American Heroes, calling it a magnificent exhibition of statues featuring founding fathers, military warriors, religious leaders, athletes, entertainers. He wrote it'll be located in a now barren field along the Potomac River. A win for pro-choice supporters at the Supreme Court, keeping the abortion pill mifepristone still available for women by mail, keeping a lower court ruling on hold.
29: That ruling determined an in-person visit to a doctor was necessary to receive the medication. The companies asked the Supreme Court to block the lower court's decision and allow patients to receive the pills by mail. Thursday, the High Court granted the drug maker's emergency request while the legal challenge plays out.
25: Fox's Kristen Goodwin. Texas put a killer to death last night, the state's 600th execution in the last 50 years. In his last words, Edward Busby said he was sorry for the death of a woman in 2004. 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
25: While President Trump was in China, holding talks that included the U.S. conflict with Iran, the House held another vote on a war powers resolution attempting to limit the president's actions in Iran, but that vote again failed, with a tie this time. Meanwhile, the head of Central Command testified at the Senate, where Democratic Senator Jack Reed told Admiral Brad Cooper,
5: "I am concerned the president does not have a credible strategy to win. Every member of this committee shares the goal of preventing Iran from having a nuclear weapon, but there is no purely military solution to this problem."
6: The admiral recapped the goal of Operation Epic Fury.
7: "The mission is to degrade Iran's ability to project power on its neighbors and U.S. interests."
6: Cooper also specified how effective the campaign has been in weakening Iran.
7: "The defense industrial base for their drones and their missiles and their navy were degraded by 90%.
6: Cooper testified Iran can no longer project power through its proxies.
7: "There are no resources and equipment that are flowing from Iran to Hamas, Hezbollah, or the Houthis."
6: Cooper also said that Iran did have enriched uranium topping 60%, which at that level can only be used for weapons. Kevin Uresky, Fox News.
25: An arrest in Texas for human smuggling and the deaths of seven people found inside a train's hot box car Sunday.
8: "Let me be clear. We are demanding justice for these lives lost. It doesn't matter where they came from."
25: That's Laredo Mayor Victor Trevino. There were Mexican and Honduran nationals among the victims, and they likely died of heat stroke. Myra Huerto, charged with harboring illegal migrants. On Wall Street, stock futures are down the day after big gains lifted the NASDAQ and the S&P 500 to record highs. In the NHL playoffs, Vegas beat and eliminated Anaheim to move on to the NHL Western Conference Final. Montreal took a 3-2 series lead over Buffalo. I'm Dave Anthony. This is Fox News.
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12: 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Just do a search for This Morning with Gordon Deal. Former Ohio Democratic Senator Sherrod Brown lost his seat in a 2024 MAGA wave, you might recall, that put Republicans back in control of the Senate. Now he's seeking a comeback in a very different political environment. Wall Street Journal reporter Cameron McWhorter paid a visit to the south central town of Chillicothe. Cam, what did you find?
13: Like we're hearing everywhere, everyone's very worried about gas prices and the cost of living. So that is on everyone's mind, and that is why Democrats are hoping that they might have a shot to flip the Senate. The Iranian war has really hit the gas pump, as everyone knows, and that's hitting everything else. So that is really given, that has really opened the door for the possibility. And again, it's a remote possibility, a possibility that the Democrats could flip the Senate. Many Republicans, strategists who I've talked to are, were sort of accepting the fact that that it's much more likely that the Republicans will lose the House. But the idea of losing the Senate and the House this fall in the midterms would be, definitely a setback for the president and for the Republican Party.
14: So you took a look deeply at the Senate race in Ohio, where Sherrod Brown, who I think served three terms, wants back in after getting defeated last time around. How has that political environment changed?
13: Well, again, it's gas prices and the economy and all the other turmoil, tariffs, all these things that have been hitting manufacturing in a state that really once thrived on manufacturing, has sort of upset the apple cart. But this is a Republican-dominated state. It used to be very much a mixed state, and that was Sherrod Brown's role in it. He was a Democratic senator there for a long, long time. But in 2024, he was knocked out. The Republican Party, as you know, J.D. Vance the current fight over this Senate seat is over J.D. Vance's, the seat he vacated to become vice president. So the governor appointed a man named John Husted, who took over, and Mr. Husted's now trying to keep his position. But Sherrod Brown's come on with a lot of money, a lot of support, and polling shows him only a few points behind. So if this economy keeps struggling, that is giving Democrats hope. So they're pouring in tens of millions of dollars, and the Republicans to defend that seat, which they didn't think they were going to have to spend a lot of money on, are spending tons of money to try to keep it. So it's becoming a battleground. Who will win is anybody's guess. But the fact that the Republicans are having to fight there and in other states around the country is something they hadn't planned on doing.
14: Mm. We're speaking with Cameron McWhorter, reporter at the Wall Street Journal. The story is called "In Bid to Flip Senate, Democrats Push Deep into Trump Territory," and he zeroed in on Ohio. You said the Republicans essentially start from a strong position here in terms of defending the Senate. Is time on their side, say, with gas prices and the Iran war?
13: No. So if gas prices drop dramatically and things sort of get back to normal and the problems in the Middle East at least calm down, the Republicans are hoping that they could pull this out. The concern is that it won't get better, and a bigger concern is that everyone is pretty anxious about the economy and about their own job security. And that has thing, you know, there are many factors for that, from AI to tariffs, but that has everybody anxious. So I interviewed lots of people in Ohio, just average people in, like you said, I focused on Chillicothe, Ohio, and Southern Ohio. That was an area that is very heavily Republican. I met a lot of Republicans, but I met people who were very disenchanted with where the American economy is right now and how safe they feel or how unsafe they feel about their job security and about the cost of living and especially gas prices, which are really hitting people hard.
14: Also, Alaska, Iowa, Texas, similar conversations are happening there.
13: North Carolina, certainly in Georgia where I live, there was some hope initially that the Republicans were going to try to knock the Democrat incumbent John Ossoff out of his post. They've seemed to be less convinced of that at this point. He's in a stronger position. So it's really things have sort of shifted to the left.
14: Thanks, Cam. Cameron McWhorter, Wall Street Journal reporter based in Atlanta. 20 minutes now after the hour on This Morning, America's First News. Here's Nicole Murray.
15: And now, the three big things you need to know. Number one.
16: President Trump and Chinese President Xi Jinping have completed their two-day summit, claiming progress was made regarding trade, but disagreements remain regarding Iran, Taiwan, and more. Trump discussing his relationship with Xi before today's meetings.
17: He's a man I respect greatly. Become really a friend. We've known each other now 11 years, almost 12 years. It's a long time. And we've settled a lot of different problems that other people wouldn't have been able to settle.
16: Trump told Fox News that China plans to buy U.S. oil and will purchase 200 planes from Boeing.
15: Number two.
16: The head of U.S. forces in the Middle East told senators that the bombing campaign against Iran has achieved all of its objectives. to significantly degrade the country's military capabilities, Admiral Brad Cooper testifying.
18: With 90% of its defense industrial base destroyed, Iran won't be able to reconstitute those weapons for years.
16: Cooper also claimed the U.S. military had a near-perfect record, avoiding civilian casualties in Iran.
15: Number three.
16: California police say they are investigating after a man allegedly shot and killed his brother and then set his home on fire. Santa Clara Police Chief Corey Morgan identified the victim in yesterday's incident.
19: Despite emergency life-saving efforts, the victim, identified as Mark Heflin, 52, of Santa Clara, California, was pronounced deceased at the scene.
16: Police say the shooter, identified as Matthew Heflin, turned the gun on himself. Officials say Michael Banks, the head of U.S. Border Patrol, is stepping down. Banks was tapped to lead the agency by President Trump in January of last year. Secretary of Homeland Security Mark Wayne Mullen says Immigration and Customs Enforcement will be at the 2026 FIFA World Cup as the tournament is slated to make several stops in the U.S. Mullen said agents would not be there to enforce mass immigration, but rather to enforce the law. Got hairy toes? Dr. Dan Michaels has good news for you then. The medical professional says that having little hairs grow on your knuckles and toes is actually a sign that your heart is pumping perfectly.
14: What?
16: All right.
14: Who's Dr. Dan Michaels? Did you make that up?
16: I didn't make it up. It's a real thing.
14: Dr. Dan Michaels? You made that name up.
16: I didn't make that up. Now, let's get back to the topic here. Do you have hairy toes?
14: I don't know. There's some hair on my toes, I guess.
16: All right, you have a healthy heart.
14: No, that's Dr. Dan Michaels making stuff up.
16: No, sir.
14: You made that up.
16: No, sir.
14: 22 minutes after the hour.
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23: With your connection to agriculture, I'm Joanna Guza. USDA meteorologist Brad Rippey provides the latest corn crop planting progress numbers for the period ending May 10th.
24: Among the 18 major production states, we saw progress for the week, greater than 20% of the intended acreage going in the ground in 6 states. 5 of them are in the heart of the Midwest. That's Iowa, Nebraska, Wisconsin, and both Dakotas. And we can add to that Colorado. A little bit amazing in Colorado, they actually saw some snow during the week, and they managed to plant both before and a little bit after that as the progress in Colorado advanced from 19 to 40% complete. It shows a couple of things, just how dry it was before the snow fell and just how anxious folks have been to plant, even though it is still fairly cold. In those Midwestern states, we did see some really fast progress. In some of the slightly drier areas of the Western Corn Belt, Iowa, for example, planting 30% of its acreage during the week to reach 72%, and that compares to the 5-year average of 63% in Iowa. Even in North Dakota, where we did see some very cold weather, temperatures down even into the low to middle 20s, planting in North Dakota advancing from 4 to 25% complete during the week.
23: Now Brad offers the figures for corn crop emergence for the period ending May 10th.
24: Seeing enough emergence in some of the southern production areas to keep the emergence pace ahead of the 5-year average. 23% of the 2026 corn crop emerged by May 10th. That's ahead of the 5-year average of 19%, but behind last year's 26%. We do see emergence now taking place at least a percent in every single production state except for Michigan and North Dakota. No surprise there as planting's taking place, but we're going to have to wait for warmer weather to get any emergence in the far northern production areas.
23: Teachers, I want to make sure you're aware of this free opportunity. 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You can enroll now until September 1st. 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I'm Joanna Guza.
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14: Thanks for joining us. Many consumers are already strapped for cash, saving little and feeling the sting of higher prices at the gas pump as the purchasing power of paychecks has flagged. Now, in the race between paychecks and prices, paychecks have fallen behind. Here's Andrew Keschner, personal finance reporter at MarketWatch. Andy, explain the gap.
0: You know, earlier this week, the big number was the inflation numbers, saying that prices had increased 3.8% year over year, which was the largest increase in, I mean, the largest in 3 years. That's a big deal in and of itself, but of course, you know, it matters what you're paying for things. It also matters, you know, what your wages are that you can afford. So that's the problem. At the same time, we also learned that wage growth grew by 3.6%. So in other words, prices are growing faster on a yearly basis than wages. And it's the first time that's happened in 3 years. That is definitely not good news, especially when we were already feeling really pinched already.
14: Yeah. And it's not like the knee-jerk response works where we'll say, no problem, let's just go find a higher-paying job.
0: Right, exactly. You know, in theory, you can't afford your cost of living, you find a way to make more money and get another job, in theory. But right now, it is a really tough job market where it's a low hire, low fire is what they say. So it's kind of like, if you have a job right now, you're probably you holding on to it because you know it's tough out there. If you don't have a job right now, you are looking furiously, and it is very frustrating. And so that's the challenge we have. I think companies are being more stingy with their pay raises. They're also pressed on what they can afford with health insurance. So it's kind of a tight squeeze, as someone was saying. Squeeze was the word they used, and I feel like that's pretty accurate.
14: Yeah. We're speaking with Andy Keschner, personal finance reporter at MarketWatch. The story is called Inflation is Now Rising Faster Than Your Salary. Do we have a feel for how long this could last? Because some say this is the new normal.
0: Yeah. So I talked, that was my question. That was my big question. Is like, the best I can tell you is the guess I got were that this was going to be, in all likelihood, outpacing inflation, outpacing wage growth for the next couple months, possibly even through the rest of the year. That was up to the rest of the year. Inflation might peak in the summer. Again, it all really depends on what happens in Iran, in the Strait of Hormuz, and oil prices. But that being said, gas prices are slow to, they go up like a shot and they come down like a feather. And so really this extra squeeze is the new normal for the next couple months, at least, I was hearing.
14: Yeah. Touch on the role here of diesel fuel and fertilizer prices, Andy.
0: So everyone focuses on gas because that is your upfront, your very upfront and very close and personal way of seeing, you know, an increase in your cost of living. What people don't see are the cost of diesel fuel, which go to the tractors and tractor trailers and the trucks and everything that gets your stuff from farms to stores and warehouses. Those prices, diesel prices are near a record. We also have fertilizer prices that are much higher. And people say that there's going to be a lag effect. So it's like, even if gas comes down, there's going to be the passed on cost of higher diesel and higher fertilizer.
14: Thanks, Andy. Andrew Keschner, personal finance reporter at MarketWatch. 30 minutes now after the hour on This Morning, America's First News.
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2: With your connection to agriculture, I'm Joanna Guza. Dave Mensink is a hog farmer and owner of Mensink Farms in Minnesota, and he was on the Farm Food Facts podcast brought to you by U.S. Farmers and Ranchers in Action. He talks about some of the conservation practices he's doing on his family farm.
3: We farm in southeast Minnesota, which is a very environmental sensitive area. We're in the karst region. So we've got several karst features on the farms that we operate on, whether they be sinkholes. We've got, you know, within a half mile to a mile away, we've got two big springs, and we've done, the DNR and the Department of Ag have done dye tracing in these sinkholes, where they'll dump a whole milk truck full of water in a sinkhole, and they'll put these little, like, tea bags maybe to at the spring, and so we know where the water comes through and where it exits. Consequently, we got buffers around those sinkholes, and there's CRP around a couple of them. And so we filter the water that's going to go in there. That's the last thing we want is to pollute that trout stream, and we like to keep that very clear. And probably within 5 miles, there's Mystery Cave, and which is a very, if you ever get a chance to get up here, the Minnesota DNR owns it now, and very cool. And there's a cave also south of Harmony called Niagara Cave. But you go down in those caves. We were in Niagara Cave last summer. Boy, what an interesting thing. And you look up, there's water running through there. So, I mean, it reflects the water they collect. They collect samples in those caves, and it's a reflection of what we're doing up above on our landscape of our farms. So there's many things that we're trying to do from a technological standpoint on our farm. We use GPS and we map all our waterways out. So when either the fertilizer spreader or the sprayer cross those waterways, they automatically shut off. And so we want to keep any water that's going to roll off our fields, get in these waterways. We want to keep it clean, because eventually that's going to head to the Mississippi and it's going to head to the Gulf. So, and not to mention our groundwater, we haven't talked about that yet, but we've tested 6 of our 8 wells, and they all are below the nitrate level, and this nitrate thing is getting to be a big deal in our corner of the state. 90% of the wells in our corner of the state are good as far as from a nitrate standpoint. No, the sky is not falling, and I think as farmers, we are doing so much more than our predecessors did, like my dad or grandfather. I just talked to the person at our Nutrien plant that provides our fertilizer, and through the Clean Water Fund, they are going to get $10 an acre now for all the nitrogen inhibitors. So every pound of nitrogen that comes out of their plant has a stabilizer or a nitrogen inhibitor.
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0: President Trump is sort of depending on his constituency to deliver votes for Republicans. This survey found that 4 in 10 voters said, cost will be a major issue and will impact who they vote for. And a smaller share than those who cite other factors.
1: Thanks, Ken. Ken Altucker, consumer health reporter at USA Today. By the way, it's Friday. That means a new video for you to check out on our social media feeds. 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It's just a really awkward video, but you can see it on Instagram, TikTok, Facebook, and X. Just search for This Morning with Gordon Deal. 20 minutes now in front of the hour. Coming up next, do you ever exhibit inconsistent trajectory when having a few cocktails?
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1: Thanks for spending time with us. Welcome into Friday. It is time now for the mic drop with this morning's Mike Gavin.
16: Good morning. Well, we've got two different stories of animals running afoul of the law today. Let's start in Ohio, where police were called in to deal with an out-of-place reptile. The West Lake PD posted on social media that a report of unwanted slithering on Monday led to officers arriving to find a ball python about 3 feet in length wandering loose. Thankfully, the suspect was easily apprehended, was found to be in good health, and already has a forever home. Ball pythons are the smallest of the species and are commonly kept as pets. Commenters were happy the officers were able to catch the python, but also had questions like, where was this specifically, and do

0: Thank you for helping protect wildlife around the globe. 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Learn more at sdzwa.org/friend.
1: I'm so glad to share our This Day stories with friends in Michigan on WHTC in Holland and WKZO in Kalamazoo. At most older roadside diners, you'd pull into a parking space and someone, sometimes on roller skates, would come up to your car and take your order. A few minutes later, you'd roll down your window and a tray with your food on it would be attached to the side of your car. But Mac and Richard's restaurant was different. The service was much faster, in part because their menu was simpler. You could have a hamburger or a cheeseburger and fries, and to drink a Coke, orangeade, or a milkshake. That was it. The service was faster because the burgers were cooked before the customer ordered them. Mac and Richard McDonald's opened their first restaurant in San Bernardino, California, on this day, May 15th, 1940. And on this day, sometimes speed and consistency are the keys to success. I'm Chris Conner.
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3: Thanks for being with us. A stranger went out of her way to reunite a wedding video with its rightful owner when Kristen Valaire purchased a used Sony DVD player from a Goodwill in Leland, North Carolina, Tuesday. She found a DVD recording of someone's wedding still inside. WWAY Television says she quickly made a post on her local community Facebook group page asking for help to ID the couple in the video. It didn't take long for the owner, Anna O'Donnell, to come forward, explaining in the comments on the post that it was her wedding DVD in her mom's player. O'Donnell says the DVD player belonged to her late mother, who died last year at 96. Mom often watched the video because it let her revisit cherished memories of family and friends. Valaire reunited O'Donnell with her wedding recording on Wednesday. For Nicole Murray and Mike Gavin, I'm Gordon Deal. 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
6: President Trump is flying home. I'm Dave Anthony, Fox News. After 2 days of talks in China.
7: This has been an incredible visit. I think a lot of good has come of it.
6: The president said before leaving that he and Chinese leader Xi Jinping did talk about Iran not being allowed to have a nuclear weapon. And they argued the Strait of Hormuz, mostly closed for shipping in this U.S. conflict, should be reopened. China buys most of Iran's oil. Fox's Lucas Tomlinson reports from Dubai.
8: During the summit, some Chinese vessels made it out of the Persian Gulf. It also got violent again, pretty noisy. An Indian-flagged livestock vessel was sunk off the coast of Oman. It's not clear if there was any livestock on board. All 14 crew members were rescued. This attack taking place while India was hosting a BRICS economic summit along with Iran's foreign minister was also in attendance. Another ship was commandeered off the east coast of UAE, last seen heading to Iranian waters.
6: The president is also touting trade deals worked out on the trip with more than a dozen American CEOs who came to China with him, telling Fox's Hannity.
9: Those business people are here to make deals and to bring back jobs. They're bringing back massive numbers. You know, China's going to invest hundreds of billions of dollars with those people that were in that room today.
6: While flying home, the president posted this morning on Truth Social he's planning something new for Washington along the Potomac River, what he calls the National Garden of American Heroes, that the president wrote will include a magnificent exhibition of statues. The CIA director has gone to Cuba, which the president's called a failed country with a tariff threat that's cut off fuel shipments to Cuba, leading to worsening shortages.
10: Director John Ratcliffe met with Cuban officials, including Fidel Castro's grandnephew, Raul Rodriguez Castro, to deliver President Trump's message that the U.S. is prepared to seriously engage on economic and security issues, but only if Cuba makes fundamental changes.
6: Fox's Carmen Roberts. Fox has also learned the U.S. is preparing a criminal case against ex-Cuban leader Raul Castro. 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
12: Good morning, I'm Kim Gordon. Wisconsin once again leads the nation when it comes to safety, getting rid of unused prescription drugs.
13: The Wisconsin Department of Justice says more than 57,000 pounds of unwanted prescriptions were collected during the spring drug take-back day. That's the 10th straight time Wisconsin has led the country. Attorney General Josh Call credits strong community participation and partnerships statewide. Since 2010, Wisconsin has collected nearly 1.5 million pounds of medications. There are more than 500 permanent drop boxes available year-round across the state. Shel Maloney, Wisconsin Radio Network.
12: With the Loop and Lake Trail running through Nina, Menasha, and Fox Crossing, the communities are teaming up to form a uniform ordinance aimed at curbing reckless e-bike riding. Kokana updated its ordinance last month. Laura Glazel is a co-owner of Recyclist Bicycle Company in Kokana.
14: We're definitely seeing people buying them to commute to work or using them to replace a vehicle. That is becoming a little bit more common.
12: Now in all four municipalities, adults must ride on the road as close to the curb as possible or on a bike trail. No passengers allowed and no racing stunts or tricks. In all of the municipalities except Kokana, children under 16 must wear a helmet. The risk of wildfires are again elevated across much of Wisconsin this weekend, with fire danger at critical levels across northern and western Wisconsin. The Department of Natural Resources asking the public to avoid outdoor burning through Saturday evening. Fire risk is increased by dry vegetation, low humidity, warming temperatures, and gusty winds. The DNR has responded to nearly 500 wildfires so far this year, with 45% of those caused by debris burning. And the weather looks good for the Luke Combs concert at Lambeau Field tonight and tomorrow. The gates open at 5 p.m. More news can be found at WTAQ.com.
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0: Good morning and welcome to your Friday. We made it to the end of the week. Hope it's going to be a fantastic day for you. It'll become mostly sunny. It will be windy today, but highs should be in the upper 70s. Tonight looks mostly cloudy. There is a chance of showers and storms, low of 58 for the Luke Combs concert. Partly cloudy. Gates open up at 5. 78 degrees when the gates open up. By the time Luke takes the stage, probably still in the upper 60s. The latest. Rain looks to hold off until after the concert. As if Mother Nature was like, hey, I'm a Luke Combs fan.
1: That's right.
0: And I just forgot about it.
1: That's right. That's
0: Here's so what true. We're going to do. We're going to push that rain off.
1: We are.
0: Well, let's hope that Mother Nature is right. Fox 11 says it looks like the rain is going to hold off until after the show.
1: Man, what a fortuitous turn of events that is.
0: Let's just hope that's what actually happens. Tomorrow, partly cloudy, going to be windy, high of 81. For the concert on Saturday, partly cloudy, gates open up again at 5. About 80 degrees, Luke on stage about 9, should still be in the upper 60s, and doesn't look like there's rain in the forecast for Saturday night. Fingers crossed, there are back-to-back dry nights for Luke Combs. I know a ton of people are going to be over there. They're thinking 90 to 100,000 people.
1: Yeah, it's going to be nuts, dude.
0: For the two concerts combined. For Sunday, mostly cloudy, chance of showers. High should be 68. Then for Monday, mostly cloudy, some scattered showers and thunderstorms possible. High right around 80, according to Fox 11. Rob, how's traffic look?
1: Right now, things are looking good on the roads. No issues. Sign up for traffic alerts. Text traffic to 79489.
0: 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We have oftentimes talked in this program about how awful our coworkers are at brewing pots of coffee.
1: Yes, but today is different. Today is much different than the other times we've complained about it, because today is the worst one yet.
0: This was a first. A first. I go into the break room to fill up my Milwaukee Brewers mug full of coffee just before 6 o'clock. Go to grab the pot and noticed there is barely any coffee in it whatsoever.
1: I mean, it's not that there was half a cup remaining. It isn't that at all. No, there was, I would say, there were a couple of drips in there.
0: I would maybe say a tablespoon worth. I'll go as far as to say tablespoon worth.
1: That is probably what I'd say, too.
0: But that's it. And on top of it, it's not like whoever left that tiny little amount of coffee in the pot was thinking, oh man, I'm so busy, I just can't brew another pot right now, I'll get to it later.
1: Yeah, no, there was no thought about that at all.
0: They just turned the coffee maker off completely.
1: They gave up, is what happened.
0: As if to say, this system of brewing coffee is too complicated for me, I can't handle it. At 5:59 in the morning, I just give up on the process altogether.
1: Completely giving up on the process. And when we say that it is a simple process, it is probably the simplest coffee maker I've ever had to deal with in any office in my life.
0: It takes no more than 10 seconds to dump out the old filter of coffee, put a new filter pouch in, and hit brew. It's a 10-second process. Tops, and that's if you're having a bad day.
1: I'm about to call the FBI.
0: We got to get to the bottom of this.
1: We do.
0: It's just insane. I know you took a picture of...
1: I did, yeah. Well, I'm going to be posting that here in a little bit.
0: Yeah, get it up. Don't let people know. I mean, people probably go, oh, they're exaggerating. They're exaggerating. No, look at this.
1: And especially because I just looked at that picture that I took of you.
0: Nuts.
1: I looked at that picture, and it looks... Because of the way the camera is and because of the way the lighting is, like, there isn't coffee in there.
0: Yeah.
1: But there is.
0: Yeah.
1: There is coffee in there.
0: Maybe a table.
1: Like, it was just a little tiny bit. Was it completely cold? Was it ice cold?
0: Oh, yeah. I could put my hand on the bottom of the pot, and it was not warm.
1: Okay. Yeah, that's all you need to know.
0: So it'd been sitting there a while.
1: Sheesh, man.
0: Hey, your Milwaukee Brewers beat the Padres yesterday at AmFam. Thanks to back-to-back big innings to start the game.
2: Here we go. 3-2 with one away. Pitch to Vaughn. Outside, ball four, and the Brewers strike first on a bases-loaded walk. Four straight walks with one out. Brewers up 1-0. 3-2 the count on Luis Renjifo. Here's the pitch. Ground ball towards the middle, a base hit. That'll score two. Down the line is Contreras. Here comes Sanchez. To third goes Vaughn, and Renjifo's hot homestand continues. 2-1 coming to Bryce Turang. Lined into the gap in left center. Hamilton scores with ease. Turang will have at least a double as Laureano gets it in. It's 4-0 Brewers on an RBI double by Bryce Turang. Sanchez waiting on the first pitch, and a line drive in the gap in left center. That'll score Turang. Ball goes all the way to the wall. Sanchez digs into second base with another RBI double. It's 5-0 Brewers. 1-2 to Vaughn. Hit down the right field line. That's going to find some greenery. A base hit. Sanchez around third to score. It's another three-run inning for the Brewers. They lead it 6-0 against the Padres.
1: Yeah, that was after two innings. They tack on one more run in the fourth. They win the game 7-1. Starting pitcher Kyle Harrison, fantastic once again. He goes five innings, gives up zero runs. His pitch count got to 99, so they didn't want him to go back out for the sixth, but he definitely was cruising along. So the Brewers go 5-1 on the homestand. They are 2.5 games back of the Cubs for first place. They're in Minnesota for the weekend. All those games are right here on WTAQ. Then they're in Chicago for three games starting Monday night. All three of those games will be right here on WTAQ, a rare three-game series in Chicago when they are all night games.
3: Huh. Okay.
1: Yeah.
3: That is kind of strange.
1: Bring it on.
3: Okay.
1: Some maybe worrisome news. Moments after Christian Yelich was called off the injured list, it's day-to-day, wait-and-see with his back once again.
3: Can we just get him a new one?
1: They tried. They thought they figured it out with surgery, and it doesn't look like it.
3: Nah.
1: So he comes back for a game, and now he's been out back-to-back games. We'll see if he's going to play it all in Minnesota. Maybe give him the weekend off, bring him back in Chicago. Who knows? But it's kind of a wait-and-see approach with Christian Yelich's back. Just when we thought we were getting the entire band back together offensively, now we just don't know what's going on with his back.
3: Yeah, that just sucks, man.
1: Question of the day today. What's the most aggressively average food that people overhype? Rob, what are you seeing online?
3: This is already going to be a good one. Patrick says it's a toss-up between kale or hummus.
1: Okay.
3: Says both are overrated. Let's see here. Also on the Facebook page, Certified Top Fan Brent says, avocado toast, coming from California. Remember, he's Cali Brent. Says, we just call it avocado on toast. They don't do the on over there because it's just so normal, right? Just so pedestrian in California. It's where they invented it, I think.
1: Wait, how do they refer to it?
3: Avocado on toast.
1: Oh.
3: It's just avocado on toast. That's all he says.
1: Okay.
3: Yeah.
1: I just call it avocado toast.
3: Yeah, right. Yeah.
1: They add an extra word?
3: I guess.
1: All right, well,
3: I guess.
1: That's fancy.
3: Colin says Nutella. Corey says cheese. That one's controversial. Just cheese in general.
1: That's good.
3: On the TikTok page, Professor Steampipe says hot dogs.
1: Question of the day. What's the most aggressively average food that people overhype? Let us know on the text line, 79489, Facebook X, Instagram, TikTok. It is all at WTAQ Morning News.
3: You can text coffee to 79489, by the way.
1: And see the coffee pot.
3: If you want to see just how bad things were this morning.
1: Coffee, 79489. A pursuit in Fond du Lac County came to an end when something straight out of the Dukes of Hazzard happened. And the officer in pursuit had this reaction. Find out how you can see what happened for yourself
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12: Good morning, a look at sports. I'm John Hensler. Brewers and Padres wrapping up a three-game set at American Family Field on Thursday. Brewers looking for a bounce back after that gut punch loss on Wednesday, and they would bounce back yesterday. Kyle Harrison on the hill, another really nice start. Five shutout innings, had seven strikeouts. Brewer offense gave him an early lead in the first inning. Four straight walks, including a bases-loaded walk, put the Brewers in front 1-0. Later in the inning, Luis Renjifo continues a hot homestand, a two RBI single to right field.
13: Renjifo, a shot through, base hit. In to score is Contreras. Sanchez on his way to the plate. Luis Renjifo stays hot. Two RBI single.
12: Brian Anderson on the call on Brewer TV. Brewers get three more in the second inning. Bryce Terang RBI double. Gary Sanchez RBI double. Andrew Vaughn RBI single gave the Brewers a 6-0 lead. Renjifo added again in the fourth inning. RBI single made it 7-0. And the Padres get one run in the ninth inning, but that's it. Brewers take it 7-1 on Thursday. 5-1 homestand. They are 24-17 overall. After the game, Luis Renjifo talked about his hot streak.
14: It's just focus. I said before, it's a process. It's a long season. So sometimes you want to feel like really, really well, and you have to stay like a be consistent every single time, and just feels good right now.
12: Now the Brewers hit the road, a six-game road trip, first of three in Minnesota tonight, a 6:10 first pitch. In the NFL, full schedule released last night. Packers on the road in weeks 1 and 2. They open in Minnesota Sunday, September 13th, then go to New York on Sunday, September 20th. Home opener is a Thursday night game in week 3, September 24th, the Atlanta Falcons at Lambeau Field. Bears will come to Lambeau Field for the first time on Sunday, October 5th. That is week 5. Packers have a week 11 bye week. They will go to Chicago on Christmas Day. That's a Friday this year, a noon kickoff. That will be on Netflix. Packers do end their season with four of their last five games at Lambeau Field. And in softball, Badger softball in the NCAA tournament again for the first time since 2022. They begin their postseason run today. They'll take on Baylor in the Austin Regional, a 12:30 first pitch. I'm John Hensler, WTAQ News Talk Sports.
1: Thank you, John. I'm Matt Z. He's Rob Sussman.
15: Good morning.
1: This is the morning news. John, the sports guy, he emails me this morning and goes, "Hey, I'm doing the marathon this weekend."
15: Yeah?
1: Yeah, he's hopeful he can finish.
15: Oh, good for him. Good luck to him.
1: We'll see how that goes.
15: Okay.
1: This weekend, the epic marathon. Story out of Fond du Lac. A pursuit in Fond du Lac County comes to an end when the driver being chased jumped his car over another car.
15: And three other lanes of traffic.
1: Text jump to 79489.
15: Pull off on the side of the road and do it. Yeah, because you don't want to wait for this.
1: You need to see this.
15: This is incredible.
1: Straight out of the bleeping Dukes of Hazzard, baby.
15: In a big way.
1: So this happened on May 9th. Okay, so last
4: Saturday. During the morning, the Fond du Lac County Sheriff's Office learned of a traffic stop on I-41 from Wisconsin State Patrol. The state trooper was asking for assistance from Fond du Lac County authorities. The driver had a felony warrant in Kenosha County. So as a deputy and another trooper get to the scene, the driver takes off.
15: Yeah.
4: Authorities lose sight of the car. Another deputy saw it driving quickly on I-41 at South Military Road. The driver stopped at the top of the off-ramp, reversed to turn north. The chase was on through a parking lot as well, then onto South Pioneer Road. Eventually, the pursuit gets back onto I-41. As the driver is approaching Winnebago Street, he exits the off-ramp very quickly. Driver, they think, lost control, drove off the off-ramp into the east side ditch. From there, he drives up the embankment on the south side of Winnebago Street, and that's when he goes bleeping airborne, man, over the street.
15: That's crazy. It's so nuts.
4: As another car is passing underneath. After the car lands on the other side of the embankment, comes to a rest in the field.
15: Because your car, after that, unlike in Dukes of Hazzard, your alignment is probably just gone.
4: You're done!
15: Yeah, your car is probably not going to keep going.
4: So as this vehicle launches and flies over another car and onto the other side of the road, the officer in pursuit...
16: 941 in Winnebago.
4: Oh! Holy!
15: That is a very human reaction. In fact, if anything, that's an underreaction to what was going on there.
4: So the driver of the vehicle and another person that was in the vehicle, they flee on foot.
15: No way. There was someone in there with them?
4: Deputies caught up with them, successfully took the driver into custody. The driver, 44-year-old man from Milwaukee, he was out on a $5,000 signature bond through Kenosha County for operating a motor vehicle without owner's consent. Well, yeah, because look how he treats it.
15: I would say.
4: He suffered minor injuries in the crash, taken for treatment by paramedics before being booked into jail. In Fond du Lac County, the driver is being held on charges for fleeing, eluding, first-degree recklessly endangering safety, felony bail jumping.
15: You put the jumping in bail jumping.
4: Yeah, and resisting obstructing an officer. State Patrol is also recommending charges of fleeing, eluding, felon in possession of a firearm, and possession of marijuana.
15: Now, okay.
4: Was he as high as his vehicle got?
15: I'm noticing that there are no charges against the passenger.
4: Yeah, that person's probably like, I just thought we were going home.
15: Could you imagine being that passenger?
4: Right. Like, dude!
15: Being taken on that ride?
4: What are we doing?
15: Oh, man.
4: The chase lasted about 4.5 miles. Again, text the word JUMP to 79489. Do it.
15: Gotta be one of the craziest videos. Especially of, like, things that happened locally.
4: Yeah.
15: That we've ever talked about on this show. That is just insane looking.
4: It's nuts.
15: You know, sometimes...
4: Next, JUMP to 79489, you have to watch.
15: Sometimes the ubiquity of cameras everywhere sucks, and then there are days like today.
4: Well, yeah, I mean, look, you got the cam on the patrol officer's vehicle that is that is operating, so it's catching everything going on in front of it.
15: Uh-huh.
4: Holy cow. JUMP to 79489, you gotta see it. State lawmakers gavel out of a special session on gerrymandering.
17: The Assembly and Senate gaveled out of the special session called by Governor Tony Evers on Thursday morning, a day after our proposed deal to spend part of the state's projected budget surplus failed to pass the Senate. The Democratic governor had called the special session a month ago for lawmakers to begin the process of enacting a constitutional amendment to ban partisan gerrymandering in Wisconsin. It's unlikely lawmakers will return to Madison ahead of this fall's elections. Raymond Newport, Wisconsin Radio Network.
4: Thank you, Raymond.
15: Okay, so Marco Rubio, did you know that he is not allowed to go to China?
4: I don't think that I knew that.
15: China specifically has placed sanctions on just Marco Rubio.
4: Why?
15: Because when he was a senator, he supported Hong Kong.
4: Oh, okay.
15: And, like, their independence movement and them wanting to break away.
4: They weren't fans. They say, you can no longer come here?
15: Right, that's correct. And there were economic sanctions placed against him. Whole bunch of stuff against specifically Secretary of State Marco Rubio. But he traveled with the delegation to China with President Trump. So what's going on there? How'd they let him in? Why'd they let him in? It isn't because he's a diplomat. That never matters. What happened there? Well, it turns out they found a fun little workaround. They listed his name on everything as not Marco Rubio, but Marco Liu. Just Liu.
4: Is that his middle name?
15: No.
4: Oh.
15: No, but the first syllable of Rubio in Chinese, there's no distinction between L and R there, so it would be
4: they just put Liu.
15: Yeah, so they just put Liu. They changed one Chinese character in his name spelled out in Chinese, and that apparently let him get in to wherever he wanted.
4: Huh.
15: He's listed on all official things in Chinese with a different name, though.
4: Interesting.
15: Yeah. And that's how they did it.
4: Little sleight of hand.
15: Yeah. The Chinese government began transliterating Rubio's surname with a different Chinese character shortly before he took office as Secretary of State in January of 2025. Chinese Ministry of Foreign Affairs indicated it was willing to relax the sanctions against Rubio if he were to travel with Trump for a summit in Beijing, and this is how he did that. They did that, rather. Marco Liu. I'm going to start calling him that. Marco Liu in his tracksuit.
4: Yeah, Marco Liu could be his 90s hip-hop stage name.
15: Actually, it probably would be, too.
4: Marco Liu.
15: Yeah.
4: The Arizona sheriff overseeing the investigation into Nancy Guthrie's disappearance says his department is working every single day to find the missing mother of Savannah. Pima County Sheriff Chris Nanos told People Magazine earlier this week that the DNA labs are working with investigators to come up with different ideas and thoughts about how to use the info they have to solve this case. Nano said in the interview, "I think we're getting closer." Now, Nancy's been missing for now more than 100 days. Police believe she was kidnapped from her home just north of Tucson. Rob, how's traffic this morning?
15: Traffic right now is looking fine. Sign up for traffic alerts. Text traffic to 79489.
4: 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It'll become mostly sunny today. Going to be a windy day. High in the upper 70s. Tonight, mostly cloudy. Chance of showers and storms. Low near 58 tonight. If you are going to the Luke Combs concert, and a ton of you are, it's going to be partly cloudy. Keep in mind, gates open up at 5 o'clock. Luke is expected to take the stage around 9-ish. Fox 11 says the latest on the rain looks like it's going to hold off until after the show, according to Fox 11. That'd be pretty sweet. Hey, the Green Bay Packers 2026 schedule has officially been released. We'll do a deep dive into it at 6:36.
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22: Good morning. I'm Kim Gordon. The Supreme Court will allow an abortion pill to be available by mail nationwide while a lawsuit plays out. Here's Fox's Kevin Uretsky.
23: Two makers of mifepristone argued a recent federal appeals court ruling caused chaos and confusion for patients and pharmacies. That ruling determined an in-person visit to a doctor was necessary to receive the medication. The companies asked the Supreme Court to block the lower court's decision and allow patients to receive the pills by mail. Thursday, the High Court granted the drug makers' emergency requests while the legal challenge plays out. The original case was brought by the state of Louisiana, which sued the FDA to challenge a regulation that allowed mifepristone to be prescribed through telehealth and by mail, arguing it violated the state's sovereignty. Kevin Uresky, Fox News.
22: A new project at Bay Beach Amusement Park could be in jeopardy. The proposed wildlife viewing platform, a 425-foot wooden pier that would jut out into the bay, is going to cost more than expected, with the bids coming in at $5 and $5.2 million. Here's Alderperson Melinda Eck.
24: Basically, kind of looking at the bids and trying to figure out how it could work as far as the budget, because right now it's not fitting in the budget.
22: The city was awarded $2.4 million from the Great Lakes Restoration Initiative in 2024. At that time, leaders believed there would be enough money for the project between grants and funds from $5 million borrowed in 2018, but that money was for a larger plan to also bring back the beach. Republicans pleased so far with President Trump's two-day summit in China, where he met with Chinese leadership to strengthen economic relations between the two nations. Texas Republican Congresswoman Beth Van Dyne spoke with Fox News.
25: He came to China with an open hand and a battalion of business titans to offer up an opportunity for, you know, China to be able to work with the U.S.
22: The White House describing the meeting as good, saying that ways to enhance economic cooperation were a key topic of the talks. Nina Menasha and Fox Crossing are teaming up to form a uniform ordinance that curbs reckless e-bike riding. Since the loop and the lake trail runs through all three communities, Kaukauna updated its ordinance last month. Mayor Tony Penderman.
26: We just don't want a fatality or an accident to happen, so we just want to promote safe scootering, safe e-biking, just keep our community and our kids safe.
22: Now in all four municipalities, adults will have to ride on the road close to the curb or on a trail. No passengers allowed and no racing or stunts, except in Kaukauna, kids under 16 must wear a helmet. Are you ready for some football? The Packers' schedule has officially been released. The team will open the season at Minnesota on September 13th. We'll have much more coming up in sports. And here's a true sign, summer is on the way. A Door County landmark is now open for the season. Wilson's Restaurant and Ice Cream Parlor celebrating its 120th season. More news can be found at WTAQ.com.
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4: Good morning. Hope you're going to have a fantastic Friday and even better weekend overall. Rob, how's traffic look so far?
15: Traffic right now is looking fine. No issues on the roads. Sign up for traffic alerts. Text traffic to 79489.
4: 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The Green Bay Packers 2026 schedule officially released. Week one at the Vikings. Sunday, September 13th. Then they're at the Jets, so they start on the road for a couple of weeks. I think you got to like your chances against the Jets,
15: You have to like your chances against the Jets.
4: First home game is going to be a Thursday night game. Atlanta comes to town on September 24th.
15: Okay.
4: Then, October 4th, travel to Tampa Bay. Then you got the Bears at home. Sunday, October 11th.
15: Gold package, by the way.
4: So you're at Minnesota, you're at the Jets, home against the Falcons, at Tampa, home against the Bears. Three of your first five on the road, but you get the Bears week five. So the week five home matchup against the Bears might be Micah Parsons' return.
15: Oh, that's good.
4: Could be a week five return for Micah Parsons. Who knows? You know, what's the Packers' schedule going to be? Maybe 4-0, maybe you're 3-1.
15: Hopefully they'll be 4-0 by that time.
4: But is Parsons back on the field, or does he make his return at home against the Bears?
15: That'd be nice.
4: That'd be pretty cool.
15: Yeah, 4-0, 3-1, those would both be good.
4: Then
15: be a good record.
4: You got the Bears at home, then you've got the Cowboys at home. Then you hit the road again against the Lions.
15: Okay.
4: So you got a Sunday night football game against the Cowboys. Then you've got a late Sunday afternoon game in Detroit. They say the teeth of the schedule, all the experts looking at the Packers schedule, that the real teeth of the schedule might start week seven at Detroit. There's a seven-game stretch that includes the Lions. You're home against the Panthers. You go on the road against the Patriots, AFC champs from last year. They were
15: right.
4: In the Super Bowl. Then you're home against the Vikings. Then you go to the Rams.
15: They're good.
4: You go to the Saints.
15: Nah.
4: But then you're home against the Bills.
15: They're tough.
4: Yeah,
15: they're tough.
4: Could be tough. You do have a bye week in there, week 11.
15: Okay.
4: You know, but you've got Panthers, Patriots, Vikings, Rams,
15: yeah.
4: Saints, Bills.
15: Yeah.
4: And then, the Jeff Hafley matchup, week 15, home against the Dolphins. That's right, the Dolphins have to go come to Lambeau December 20th.

0: Week 16. Christmas.
1: Oh, it's Malik Willis, dude.
0: Oh, yeah, it is Malik.
1: It's Malik Willis.
0: Holy cow, how do we forget it was Malik Willis?
1: I know. I was like, I know I should know this. It's Malik Willis.
0: Yeah, so, I mean, you know, Malik
1: comes
0: back to Green. It's not going to matter. Dolphins are going to be terrible.
1: They're probably going to be bad this year.
0: But
1: I'm not going to lie.
0: Week 16 at Bears, noon kickoff, Christmas Day.
1: Christmas Day.
0: Ooh, you're not home for Christmas, but you're not that far away.
1: Yeah.
0: That could be a fun one. Then you've got Houston at home January 4th, and you finish up with the Lions at home on Saturday, January 9th.
1: Yeah, there we go. Okay, that's going to be big.
0: It's going to be big. Uh-huh. It's pretty sweet.
1: Yeah, that's a good schedule.
0: Yeah, it is.
1: I think.
0: You know, tough stretch, 7-week stretch or so, but I mean,
1: tough stretch, but it's nothing that the Packers can't handle.
0: Plenty of cupcakes. You get a bye in week 11, which is always nice.
1: Yeah.
0: You get rested and then you push through.
1: Yeah.
0: Yeah.
1: Good.
0: We'll see. I mean, everyone's already making their predictions. 11 wins, 10 wins. Who knows?
1: Well, that'd be nice, right?
0: Yeah.
1: That'd be good.
0: But the Packers playing on Christmas, that'll be the fifth time in franchise history the Packers are going to play on Christmas Day. The third time since 2021. Obviously, no coincidence, it's Packers-Bears. I mean, huge matchup Christmas Day.
1: Yeah, you want to do that, right?
0: Yeah. All right. Schedule's out, baby.
1: Okay. All right.
0: Can't wait. Question of the day today. What's the most aggressively average food that people overhype? J-Ray, on the text line, says, mac and cheese. Just try saying it's nothing special, and someone will say, oh, but you haven't tried the way I make it.
1: Well, you see, the problem, J-Ray, is that you haven't tried the way I make it.
0: And J-Ray's like, I just don't care how you make it. It's average to him. Texter says, brats from Festival.
1: Yeah.
0: He says, look, they're just not Johnsonville, which is true.
1: Technically, that
0: is true.
1: You can get Johnsonville.
0: They are not Johnsonville.
1: you can get
0: it. But he means the Festival brand.
1: Oh, sure.
0: Brats.
1: Right.
0: Not just buying any brats from a specific store.
1: Right, of course.
0: Stogie Mike says, avocados. People act like they're gold, but they're yuck to me. And Frank, bud, I'm right there with you. Frank, you and I have never been more on the same page with this answer on the text line. Unfilled long johns.
1: Wait a minute.
0: What the bleep is the point?
1: Oh, okay, hold on. Unfilled long johns?
0: Yeah.
1: Oh, I know what you're talking about. Yeah, what is the point of that?
0: There is no point.
1: It's just a long donut. Why did you just not make it in the normal shape?
0: It's garbage.
1: Doesn't make any sense to me.
0: Frank says, I also find it very irritating that people greatly prefer them to the superior filled varieties. There is nothing more that I hate. When I go to get donuts somewhere, and all they have is the unfilled Long Johns. They don't even have an area for the filled one.
1: It doesn't make a lot
0: so
1: of sense.
0: So what are you doing?
1: Yeah, what's going on here?
0: I don't
1: the
0: get
1: entire point of the shape is that so it creates a nice pocket with which to put filling.
0: Just put the filling in it.
1: You can do it.
0: Yeah. I get you're lazy, right?
1: Yeah.
0: Still. No, unfilled Long Johns, useless. Useless. What's the most aggressively average food that people overhype? That's our question of the day. Let us know on the text line. 79489, Facebook, X, Instagram, TikTok. It's all at WTAQ Morning News. A dangerous viral social media trend that we've talked about multiple times is spreading and predictably has turned criminal. Find out what it is after sports.
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0: You know, sometimes May's got some pretty nice weather like this weekend. 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
4: Good morning, a look at sports. I'm John Hensler. Brewers and Padres finishing off a three-game set at American Family Field on Thursday. Brewers looking for a series win. No Christian Yelich in the lineup again on Thursday. He came back from that adductor strain on Tuesday, then not in the lineup Wednesday or Thursday with back tightness. It was Kyle Harrison on the hill yesterday. Another really solid start. Had 5 shutout innings, 7 strikeouts. Brewers gave him a cushion early. In the first inning, 4 straight walks, including a bases-loaded walk, gave the Brewers a 1-0 lead. Later in that inning, Luis Renjifo stayed red-hot on this homestand. A 2 RBI single put the Brewers in front 3-0. Second inning, Bryce Terang RBI double made it 4-0.
5: 2-1, Terang in the left center. It's going to split the gap. It goes to the wall. Hamilton scores easily. Bryce Terang with an RBI double.
4: Ryan Anderson on the call on Brewer TV. Gary Sanchez would follow that up with his own RBI double. 5-0 Brewers. Andrew Vaughn RBI single score. Sanchez 6-0 after the second inning. In the fourth inning, Renjifo strikes again. Another RBI single gave the Brewers a 7-0 lead. Padres get one in the ninth inning, but that's it. Brewers take it by a 7-1 final. After the game, manager Pat Murphy talked about Yelich's back.
6: It felt much better today. We'll find out a lot more tomorrow. And I think tomorrow will be kind of the telling tale of whether he needs a longer break. And yeah, he feels awful. You know, like he just feels awful about it because he's so responsible to this organization. He cares so much about his role and those types of things, and very unselfish.
4: With the win, the Brewers go 5-1 on the homestand, 24-17 overall. Cubs did win in Atlanta yesterday, so the Brewers stay 2.5 back, 1 back in the loss column in the NL Central. Now they hit the road, first of 3 in Minnesota tonight, a 6-10 first pitch at Target Field. In the NFL, full schedule released last night. Packers start on the road for their first couple of games. Week 1 in Minnesota, Week 2 in New York taking on the Jets. Home opener is Week 3. It is a Thursday night game, September 24th, a 7:15 kickoff. Packers have the Bears at Lambeau Field, Week 5, Sunday, October 11th. Bye week is Week 11 this year. Packers end the year with 4 of their final 5 games at home. The one road game is in Chicago on Christmas Day. That's a Friday this year, a noon kickoff on Netflix. Packers wrap up the regular season Week 18 at home against the Lions. I'm John Hensler, WTAQ News Talk Sports.
0: Thank you, John. I'm Matt Z. He's Rob Suskin.
7: Good morning.
0: This is the Morning News. The social media trend, Scientology speed run,
7: yeah,
0: has now made its way to Seattle.
7: Okay.
0: And police say it turned criminal pretty quickly. Seattle police say several protesters forced their way into a Church of Scientology building in Queen Anne after damaging a rear door, so they broke in. One suspect allegedly waved a crowbar at a church worker, causing the employee to fear for their safety. Once inside, the group reportedly shut off the building's power, forcing church members to shelter in place. Officers later chased down and detained the suspects. Police say the suspects could face charges including burglary, felony harassment, and a hate crime. Incident again tied to the TikTok trend, where people try to run as far as possible into Scientology buildings while filming themselves. This all started in L.A., as you would imagine it
7: yeah,
0: would.
7: Yeah, as you know, that's where the Scientologists all are.
0: But it has spread to cities across the world now. There's been arrests in New York, Sydney, Vancouver. I mean, it's all over the place.
7: Yeah. They didn't get Clearwater, though. Which is where they're based, by the way. They're based in Clearwater, Florida.
0: Not yet, anyway.
7: Yeah, they own, like, all of downtown.
0: Maybe they will target that next. Who knows? Hey, update to a story we have shared here on the program. Story out of Lake Geneva. Thanks to NBC 26 for this one. That marabou stork? That ugly bleeper?
7: Yeah, just horribly ugly bird.
0: That was making headlines across the state for weeks?
7: If you don't believe me, text bird to 79489.
0: So bleeping ugly! Well, it's got a new home at Safari Lake Geneva in Lake Geneva. The owner and founder of Safari Lake Geneva is Jungle J. Christie.
7: Of course that's his name. Of course he's Jungle J. Christie.
0: Jungle J. rescued the marabou stork late last night. Jungle J. says she surrendered without any resistance.
7: Yeah.
0: She immediately settled into our quarantine facilities, is already a staff favorite. She is remarkably tame. By stork standards.
7: And what are the standards of a stork in regards to tameness?
0: Typically less tame than this marabou stork. That's all we know.
7: Again, text bird to 79489. However ugly you think this bird is, you're wrong. You got to see it for yourself.
0: So ugly.
7: It's
0: crazy.
7: But
0: I'm glad it's
7: looking.
0: Safe and has a home. That's great.
7: No, that's true. Yeah. But despite its ugliness... There is a magnificence in the ugliness, is there not?
0: Well, and the fact that it traveled from where? Like Africa?
7: Well, no one knows, really. I mean, like, this thing's native to Africa. It's native to, like, sub-Saharan Africa.
0: Yeah.
7: And it came... Nobody really knows how it got here. It's
0: crazy.
7: Just been hanging out in Wisconsin. Maybe that's what... Maybe it really wanted to see Wisconsin.
0: I love... the stork is a staff favorite. They're just gawking at how ugly the thing is.
7: That's true.
0: Like, can you believe what was... What this thing is? It's so gross.
7: This is the result. I mean, nature made this.
0: Yeah, no, I know.
7: Like, this is something that was... I mean, this is the product of design here. You know?
0: Nature made this and then tried to burn it. but it survived,
7: maybe,
0: and this
7: happened.
0: Is the end result.
7: Maybe that's what happened.
0: Look at its face. Tell me that's not burned.
7: It does look burned. It isn't burned. That's just what they look like.
0: Yeah.
7: And in fact, that little red mark on his face is probably because it can't sweat, and that's how it dissipates heat. That's crazy.
0: They threw the thing into an incinerator, and it didn't work.
7: It really does look like you put a bird through an incinerator.
0: Yes!
7: But that's how it's supposed to look.
0: But it's got a safe home in Lake Geneva.
7: We
0: good.
7: Love that.
0: Good.
7: Yes, that's such a wonderful, fantastic thing. We talked about this the other day. The SpaceX orbital data centers?
0: Oh, sure, yes.
7: That's right. In space, nobody needs to get council approval.
0: Yeah, Earthlings are pushing back against data centers, but what do the aliens think?
7: Yeah, that's right. Google is in negotiations with SpaceX to secure the company's help in its efforts to put orbital data centers in space to run artificial intelligence. If the two sides were to reach a deal, it would see two competitors in the AI space working together. Google is calling it Project Suncatcher. They're exploring the feasibility of space-based data centers. They shared news of it last November, right around the time that Elon Musk announced that SpaceX and XAI were merging. Remember how that happened?
0: Yeah.
7: With the intent of launching a bunch of orbital data satellites. So Elon Musk has already talked about this himself. Google was already talking about doing this. Now it looks like the two sides may come together to put big, giant orbital spaceships in orbit. And then you won't have to worry about the data centers showing up in your neighborhood using all the water for cooling.
8: And driving up your electric bills.
7: That's right. In space, you don't need the water to cool, I don't think.
8: Right.
7: Because it's just so, well, it's cold up there. It's really cold in space.
8: And now you got a bunch of other satellites orbiting around, more space junk.
7: Yes, that's true. And experts also express some doubt whether or not it's possible to do this at any sort of scale.
8: Okay.
7: Like, you may not actually be able to build giant space data center satellites and then beam the data to Earth at scale. That might be the issue.
8: Yeah, there might be an issue also with constant cosmic radiation affecting their abilities to perform.
7: Okay. Imagine, like, space radiation poisoned AI chatbots.
8: Oh, sounds,
7: how about that?
8: Sounds like a nightmare.
7: Yeah. Aliens hijacking the AI.
8: How's traffic look?
7: Traffic right now looks fine. Sign up for traffic alerts. Text traffic to 79489.
8: 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It'll become mostly sunny today. Going to be windy, high of 78. Tonight, mostly cloudy. Chance of showers and storms, low of 58. If you're going to the Luke Combs concert tonight, rain looks like it's going to hold off until after the show, according to Fox 11. Tomorrow's going to be partly cloudy and windy, high 81. If you're going to Luke Combs tomorrow night, looks like it'll be dry. Sunday, mostly cloudy, chance of showers, 68. Then Monday, mostly cloudy, some scattered showers, thunderstorms possible. High should be about 80 on Monday. Did you know that the direction you fall asleep in could affect the kind of day you have? We'll explain what the sleep research shows at 7:06.
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7: We're hearing
16: hearing from President Trump on Air Force One. I'm Dave Anthony, Fox News. After leaving China following 2 days of talks with leader Xi Jinping.
17: Amazing period of time. President Xi's an incredible guy.
16: And the president just told reporters a short time ago the conflict with Iran was an issue.
17: On Iran, it's very interesting. You feel strong that they can't have a nuclear weapon.
16: And he says China wants the Strait of Hormuz back open since they buy most of Iran's oil. As for another big issue they discussed.
17: On Taiwan, he does not want to see a fight for independence because that would be a very strong confrontation.
16: But the president says he did not make a commitment. The U.S. backs Taiwan militarily. China considers the island its territory. Fox's Mark Meredith reports from the White House. The president will return around dinner time to Washington.
18: The two leaders talked a lot about trade while he was over there. The president says he left China with a commitment that it'll spend a lot more of its money on American products, from Boeing airplanes to soybeans. The president says bringing CEOs along with him helps sell America.
19: We have about 30 of the biggest business leaders in the world, biggest everything, you know, I mean, you name it, from chips to planes to everything.
16: Women across the country can continue to get an abortion pill by mail after a Supreme Court decision to keep a lower court ruling on hold.
20: That ruling determined an in-person visit to a doctor was necessary to receive the medication. Thursday, the High Court granted the drug maker's emergency request while the legal challenge plays out. The original case challenging the use of the drug was brought by the state of Louisiana, which sued the Food and Drug Administration to challenge a regulation that allowed mifepristone to be prescribed through telehealth and dispensed by mail, arguing it violated the state's sovereignty.
16: Fox's Kristen Goodwin. While 18 Americans remain in quarantine after being taken off that hantavirus-stricken cruise ship, they're in Nebraska and Georgia. None currently have tested positive for it. The CDC monitoring 23 other people in several states for any virus symptoms. 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
23: Good morning. I'm Kim Gordon. Five Wisconsin school districts, including Green Bay Public Schools, have released a joint letter urging state lawmakers to reconsider a bipartisan deal which would provide $617 million in additional funding for special education to school districts across Wisconsin. The bill failed in special session Wednesday night. Fox 11 reports it's unclear what comes next, if more negotiations could be held to make a bill more amenable to both sides. Rooted in a nonprofit fighting food insecurity in Brown County has moved into a larger space inside Curative Connections East in Green Bay. For 2.5 years, they were in a small room in a downtown church. It's more than double the size of the old space and has a commercial kitchen. They previously only had access to a kitchen once a month.
24: Now that we're going to be bringing in food more regularly, hopefully on a daily basis, we'll be able to transform and bring more volunteers into our space to help us prepare those meals and then share it more often.
23: That's Rooted in founder and CEO Selena Darrow. Last year, the organization made 5,000 meals. This year, its goal is 20,000. You can learn some new outdoor skills at a first-of-its-kind event this weekend in southeastern Wisconsin. Department of Natural Resources, Parks and Recreation Supervisor Sarah Pearson.
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23: The expo will be held Saturday at Havenwood State Forest in Milwaukee. More information is available on the DNR's website. And the Door County Coastal Byway is among the top 10 best scenic drives in the country, coming in at number 9 this year. That's according to USA Today. Last year, the drive came in 8th in the same category. More news can be found at WTAQ.com.
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0: Hope your Friday is off to a great start. Hope you're going to have a wonderful weekend. Rob, how's traffic look this morning?
1: Things are looking fine. Not seeing any issues on the roads. Sign up for traffic alerts. 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
0: 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Serious representation, exceptional results. The direction you fall asleep in could supposedly affect the kind of day you have.
1: Yeah.
0: According to some sleep research and some feng shui beliefs.
1: Oh, good.
0: Now, a neuroscientist explained that people who sleep facing north to south may get deeper, better quality sleep, and wake up in a better mood.
1: Yeah.
0: Now, that's from a neuroscientist.
1: Okay, not necessarily like a traditional Chinese neuroscientist.
0: Sleep facing north to south. If you want to wake up in a good mood because you got better, deeper sleep.
1: Okay.
0: Now, meanwhile, people that sleep east to west reportedly have more interrupted sleep. They wake up more during the night. The theory is that the brain may react to the Earth's electromagnetic field while sleeping. Again, from a neuroscientist.
1: Yeah.
0: When I get home, I gotta see what direction my bed is fixed.
1: Mine's north to south.
0: Yeah, I gotta double check. Make sure.
1: Yeah.
0: I do wake up quite a bit during the night.
1: Well, maybe that's your problem.
0: I got that interrupted sleep.
1: Yeah, you got that you got that east-west that's messing up your feng shui, bro.
0: Maybe I do, but if I'm a north-to-south sleeper anyway, then I got some other issue.
1: The spirits of the east are traveling through your body towards death.
0: Maybe.
1: Which is the west.
0: I have no idea.
1: Wow.
0: Yeah, I got to double-check. Double check, but north to south, that's the way to go, people. Don't be an east to west sleeper.
1: That's interesting.
0: Don't do it. Want to take a couple of moments here to say a happy birthday to our number one listener and my favorite listener, Brendan Kennedy.
2: Woo!
0: Everybody remember our news director, Robert Kennedy?
1: I do.
0: Brendan's his son. We shout him out every year for his birthday. Now, his birthday is tomorrow, but we're not broadcasting tomorrow.
1: Yeah, I was about
0: tomorrow.
1: To say, no, we're not going to come in for that.
0: So it's his birthday eve.
1: That's right.
0: Well, Brendan Kennedy turning 28 tomorrow.
1: Hey, hey, hey!
0: Was texting with Robert Kennedy about it last night. Robert's pulling his hair out over this. He's like, he's 28 already? What the bleep? Time flies.
1: I can only imagine.
0: Happy birthday, BK, Brendan Kennedy, baby.
1: All right.
0: Turning 28 tomorrow. Love you, buddy. Question of the day. What's the most aggressively average food that people overhype? Our dynamic duo on the text line, Ralph Lauren, coming in hot, taking a stand against s'mores. They say those things suck. All they are is a sticky mess that you step in.
1: Ooh.
0: S'mores. Getting some heat. Rob, what are you seeing online?
1: Let's see. Certified top fan Michael says bacon. I like bacon, but it doesn't go with everything. Morning Justice on TikTok says avocado toast. That's a popular one this morning.
0: Yeah, I think we can probably stop with the...
1: Yeah, that's the early leader.
0: With the avocado hate.
1: That's the early leader.
0: Because everybody does, apparently.
1: I guess so. I don't know how it's so popular. J.S. Darby says lobster. Certified, well, my fiance Andrea, says cheese curds.
0: Oh, wait. Which kind? The fresh or the deep fried? Or all of the
1: above. You know, I'll have to ask.
0: It's an important clarification.
1: Yeah. I know she's not a fan necessarily of the fresh ones.
0: Okay. Maybe a little too squeaky for her?
1: That, yes.
0: Some people can't handle
1: it. Some people
0: the
1: don't like the squeak.
0: They don't like it.
1: They don't like it. Some people love it. Some people don't.
0: But yeah, find out if that's what she's referring to or the deep fried.
1: And then certified top fan Bourbon Bill says... he asks, aggressively average is a weird context for a statement. I've never been threatened or even felt threatened by food personally. It fears me.
0: Well, how do you know that?
1: Well, that's true.
0: How do you know that the food fears you?
1: It's a good question, because he's been fishing before.
0: I mean, we're jumping to conclusions here.
1: Yeah,
0: man.
1: We are. Maybe the food doesn't fear you. Maybe the food welcomes the embrace of the void.
0: Possibly. What's the most aggressively average food that people overhype? That is our question of the day. You know what would be interesting? If all Wisconsinites were polled and they had to pick between fresh cheese curds or deep fried,
1: that would cause a civil war.
0: But I wonder which would come out on top.
1: I bet fresh would.
0: But then again, I don't know.
1: I'd say deep fried would. Well, because that's what's served as at restaurants, right?
0: It's deep fried.
1: And I would say that most people's exposure to cheese curds in Wisconsin probably comes with deep fried cheese curds.
0: Yeah, and if you've got people who have never had cheese curds before, are you giving them the fresh ones, or are you taking them to a bar and getting them the deep fried? You're probably getting them deep fried.
1: You're probably getting them deep fried. Yeah. Now, I don't think you should do that.
0: Oh, I do.
1: Like to get people really started on the cheese curds, so like to get them to understand.
0: Yeah. Look, deep fried, baby.
1: Yeah?
0: Yeah. Look, I love them all. I love the fresh ones.
1: And so do I.
0: And the squeakier, the better.
1: Yeah, same.
0: Because the fresher, the better.
1: That just means that they're perfect.
0: But once you deep fry those babies, it's a whole other level.
1: Well, it's a whole other food.
0: Yeah.
1: Frankly.
0: But that would be interesting.
1: That would be extremely
0: interesting. Wisconsin, if you had to choose one, fresh or deep fried, which would it be?
1: I feel like the real ball knowers out there would say fresh. But I don't know.
0: I think deep fried is the winner. But who knows?
1: Yeah.
0: What's the most aggressively average food that people overhype? That is our question of the day. Let us know. Hey, we talk a lot about how AI screws up all the time. It's always making mistakes.
1: Yes.
0: But apparently, it is doing really, really well in one area of life. Find out where AI is actually excelling. After sports.
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0: On this week's Golf Tip, everyone's going to make mistakes on the course, but Dave Spengler of the Northbrook Golf Club says don't let that mistake turn into another mistake and then another mistake.
5: 99% of the players aren't going to pull off that miracle recovery right away. Take your medicine. If you drove it in the trees and you've got that little sliver that, if I pull this off, I could knock it on and knock it close, and you've got the great big opening that says I can punch it out 100 yards and I've got a wedge in my hand, and you know what? I'm a pretty good wedge player. I might still get out of here with par, but I've taken double out of the equation. Eliminate the doubles and the big numbers. It's the biggest thing that the tour players do. They know when it's time to back off and just accept the punishment for the bad shot. And the guy who makes doubles and triples out on tour is the guy who's going home after Friday.
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7: Good morning. We'll look at sports. I'm John Hensler. Brewers and Padres at American Family Field Thursday afternoon. First roof open game at AmFam yesterday. Brewers looking for a series win and a 5-1 homestand. Had Kyle Harrison on the hill. Another really nice start from the Brewer rotation. 5 shutout innings, had 7 strikeouts on the day. Brewers gave him an early cushion. In the first inning, 4 straight walks, including a bases loaded walk, gives the Brewers a 1-0 lead. Luis Ranjifo, a scorching hot homestand. 2 RBI single later in the inning gave the Brewers a 3-0 lead. Second inning, Bryce Terang RBI double put the Brewers up 4-0. Gary Sanchez followed that up with his own RBI double.
8: In the gap, left center. That's going to go to the wall. Terang will score. Sanchez on his way to second with an RBI double. Ambush mode that time from El Gary.
7: Brian Anderson on the call on Brewer TV. Brewers not done in that inning. Andrew Vaughn RBI single put the Brewers up 6-0. Fourth inning, Ranjifo strikes again. Another RBI single. Brewers up 7-0. Padres get 1 in the ninth inning, but that's it. Brewers take it by 7-1 final yesterday. After the game, Kyle Harrison said the rest of the starting rotation is just trying to keep pace with Jacob Mizrowski.
9: Yeah, you know, I guess try to keep up with Miz. It's a really talented staff, as we all know. So it's just taking care of what we can do.
7: Harrison goes to 4-1, a 2.09 ERA so far this year. Brewers are 24-17 with the win. Cubs did win yesterday, so the Brewers stay 2.5 back in the NL Central. Now they hit the road. 6-game road trip, 1-3 in Minnesota tonight, a 6-10 first pitch. In the NFL, full schedule release yesterday across the league. Packers hit the road in weeks 1 and 2. They open in Minnesota Sunday, September 13th. Then they go to New York and take on the Jets on Sunday, September 20th. Home opener is on Thursday Night Football, week 3, September 24th. The Falcons at Lambeau Field. Bears will be at Lambeau Field in week 5, that is Sunday, October 11th. Cowboys the week after that, Sunday, October 18th. It is a week 11 bye this year. Then after that, the Packers play Thanksgiving Eve in Los Angeles against the Rams. They'll also play on Christmas Day, that's a Friday this year, in Chicago, a noon kickoff on Netflix. Packers end the year with 4 of their final 5 games at home. They wrap up with 2 straight home games, Houston in week 17 and Detroit in week 18. I'm John Hensler, WTAQ News Talk Sports.
0: Thank you, John. I'm Matt Z. He's Rob Sussman.
1: Good morning.
0: This is the morning news. College students, they've been getting a lot more A's since ChatGPT rolled around.
1: You don't say.
0: Especially in classes heavy on writing and coding.
1: Sure.
0: Researchers at UC Berkeley looked at more than 500,000 grades from 2018 to 2025, found that after ChatGPT launched, A grades in AI-friendly classes jumped about 30%. Biggest increases happened in courses that had essays, if there were coding projects, take-home assignments.
1: Ah, yes, take-home assignments. They should just stop doing those, by the way.
0: Then it's a free-for-all, baby.
1: Honestly, yeah.
0: Now, the concern is that students may not actually be learning more.
1: No, not at all.
0: Grades look good. How's the brain?
1: Nothing. Nothing's there.
0: They may just be getting better grades by using the tools to complete their assignments. Researchers say AI could be replacing the struggle that normally helps people build critical thinking skills. Now, the study also says this could make GPAs less useful for employers trying to judge job applicants.
1: Oh, actually, you know what? Finally, something good with AI.
0: Some companies are already relying more heavily on GPA cutoffs as the job market tightens, while colleges, you know, your Harvards, your Yales, openly worrying about grade inflation. Because of that, some professors are shifting more grades towards in-class quizzes, tests, assignments students, you know, can't easily do with AI.
1: This is how it should have been in the first place. You should have started doing this years ago.
0: And they're just trying to now adjust and try to keep up with AI.
1: Yeah. Yeah, absolutely. I think back to something that happened to me during college. There was an essay due for one of my classes. It was like a political communications class. And the girl next to me, a friend of mine, comes into class, and she's like, were we supposed to do something today?
0: Did we have something due?
1: And this was about 20 minutes before class. And I'm like, yeah, we have like a 4-page essay on political communication that's due today, like when class starts. And she's like, oh, no! And so she goes to the computer, and I'll never forget it. She puts her name on the very top, and she writes, political communication is, and then 96-point font, bull bleep, with 5 exclamation points.
0: To fill up 4 pages?
1: And then she just, like, it wasn't even 4 pages. I think she only did, like, cranked out 2.
0: Okay, sure.
1: And then she just, like, put on the second page, like, a 5 sentence rant about how it sucks.
0: Okay, sure.
1: And then she turned it in. She got one more point than I did.
0: Wow.
1: That professor hated me.
0: That's what it was.
1: Yeah.
0: Yeah.
1: No, he didn't like that I quoted Friedrich Nietzsche, I think. If I remember the note he put. And yeah, what he put on her paper, I remember what he put on her paper. It's like, this was a bold choice. I don't agree with it, but it was a bold choice.
0: Credit for bold choice?
1: I guess so. I should have just not done the paper.
0: Yeah.
1: I should have done what she did. She was the smart one.
0: Yeah.
1: She didn't, but nowadays that would have never happened because she would have just gone to AI. It's like, hey, get me a 4-page paper.
0: And
1: right,
0: it could have spit it out pretty quickly.
1: Political communication, yeah. And then boom.
0: In your professor's defense, nobody likes anyone that quotes Nietzsche.
1: No, it is fair. I'm not going to lie.
0: I'm on the professor's side on that.
1: Well,
0: one.
1: You would have been on the professor's.
0: I get.
1: I was, and I also understand. This is the other thing about me in college. When you think about how Rob Sussman was in college, I was as intolerable as you're imagining.
0: Oh,
1: probably worse. I was annoying as hell in college.
0: Yeah, I'm just waiting for that to get better.
1: No, it won't. Well, no, if you can believe it, it has.
0: I mean,
1: it has gotten better.
0: Yeah, but that's coming from you.
1: Oh, I know.
0: Yeah.
1: I know. I used to be way more annoying. Okay. I'm self-admitting everything here.
0: Sure.
1: Yeah.
0: Yeah.
1: I know. Look, I'm very self-aware. Very self-aware. I know exactly why and how I drive people up the wall.
0: Okay.
1: I'm doing it right now.
0: Well, with me?
1: Yeah.
0: No, I don't care.
1: No?
0: No.
1: Yeah, what, you're over it? You're desensitized?
0: Yeah, I'm just letting you go, man. I mean...
1: Oh, that's true.
0: Jeez, it's been years with this.
1: Uh-huh. almost four.
0: Yeah. My Rob Sussman brain is basically dead inside.
1: That's...
0: You know?
1: That's probably good. That's probably why you're able to come in at every morning
0: yep.
1: and do this.
0: Yep, that's how I survive.
1: You're so desensitized.
0: That's how I survive.
1: That's good.
0: Justice Department officials say the U.S. has plans to indict Raul Castro, former Cuban president and the brother of the late Fidel. Now, an indictment, which would need to be approved by a grand jury, is expected to deal with Cuba's shooting down of humanitarian assistance planes back in 1996. So the move comes as the Trump administration continues to put pressure on Cuba. The island has recently run out of fuel after the U.S. invasion of Venezuela, which captured their president at the time, Nicolas Maduro. Venezuela had been Cuba's source of oil, but the U.S. has blocked those shipments.
1: Hey, we talked about this earlier this week. Do you remember the massive jerk who threw a rock at a Hawaiian monk seal's head in Hawaii?
0: Yes.
1: Remember that guy?
0: And the monk seal's okay.
1: Monk seal is okay.
0: But yeah, the guy is still a world-class jerk.
1: Yes, and now he's been arrested for being a world-class jerk. He's from Washington State facing federal charges now after a witness recorded what prosecutors say was a video of him hurling a coconut-sized rock at an endangered Hawaiian monk seal off of a beach in Maui last week. This guy's name is Igor Mikhailovich Levinchuk. He's 38. He made agreements to surrender in the Seattle area earlier this week as special agents with the National Oceanic and Atmospheric Administration were seeking to arrest him. You have now learned that the National Oceanic and Atmospheric Administration has cops. I had no idea that was the fact.
0: Yeah, there's got to be some sort of an enforcement element to it, right?
1: Right, I suppose so. He's been charged with harassing and attempting to harass a protected animal. A judge ordered him released pending another court appearance in Honolulu on May 27th. Yes, they're sending him back to Hawaii to face justice here. Federal public defender who represented Levinchuk at the meeting said that Levinchuk hired an attorney in Hawaii. Declined to acknowledge questions from any reporters or identify that attorney. There were two supporters in court for Levinchuk. They didn't say anything to reporters either. And what can you say to reporters?
0: Why would you want to support the guy's actions?
1: Come on, man. He threw a rock at this seal, and then when someone said, hey, what are you doing? He was like, fine me, I'm rich.
0: Oh, yeah, he was bragging about it. He didn't care about the consequences.
1: Yeah.
0: Well, good. I'm glad they got him. How's traffic look?
1: Traffic right now is looking fine. Sign up for traffic alerts. Text traffic to 79489.
0: 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Hacky sacks. Everybody remember the hacky sack? classic pastime of the 90s.
1: Yeah, is that back?
0: Well, suddenly, Gen Z is obsessed with hacky sack.
1: Really?
0: Again.
1: That's actually good that they are.
0: Started out with stoners, and now it's for Gen Zers. New York Times trend piece says teens and college kids across the country are forming circles in cafeterias, gyms, quads, just kicking around the hacky sack.
1: Good.
0: The craze is exploding now online. The revival seems to have started around New England prep schools after spring break before spreading nationwide. Students are even creating parody varsity hacky sack social media accounts and mock rankings, treating it like a serious school sport.
1: That's good.
0: Some stores have reportedly sold out of hacky sacks as demand spikes. And I'm guessing they didn't have a lot to begin with?
1: No, probably not.
0: I don't see anyone hacky sacking around anymore.
1: Anybody who was selling hacky sacks was like, yeah, 12 people a year will buy them, and they're all in Belarus.
0: Now, what's really driving the comeback is a growing desire among Gen Z to step away from screens, try to socialize in real life.
1: That's good.
0: You know, touch grass and kick a sack around.
1: Touch grass, kick sack.
0: That's right. Parents and trend watchers say the appeal is simple. Cheap, social, outdoors. You don't have to be on your phone. Although, I guess you could be on your phone and you're kicking a sack around.
1: If you're really good, you could be on your phone.
0: And you're still doom-scrolling and kicking a sack around, you know.
1: If you're awesome, you can do that, but probably not.
0: In health news, from hacky sack to hopping in the sack.
1: I'm listening.
0: Keep this in mind, people. Syphilis cases are exploding across the country.
1: Really?
0: Doctors warning the sexually transmitted infection can quietly cause serious heart damage if it goes untreated.
1: And serious brain damage, too.
0: Researchers say syphilis cases have surged more than 80% in recent years, with congenital syphilis passed from pregnant mothers to the babies also sharply on the rise.
1: Well, that's not good.
0: While the disease is usually associated with sores, rashes, experts say untreated infections can eventually attack the brain, your nerves, your cardiovascular system years down the road.
1: Huh. Okay.
0: Late-stage syphilis, that's a thing, can damage the aorta, potentially leading to aneurysms, heart valve problems, life-threatening complications.
1: You know, I should have known syphilis was going to come up because Nietzsche came up earlier. Those are actually directly related, by the way.
0: Well, yeah, if you would have included that in your paper, you would have got an A.
1: Known syphilitic madman, Friedrich Nietzsche.
0: You would have got an A.
1: I should have done that.
0: Doctors say the infection is still easily treated with antibiotics when caught early. Many people just don't know that they have it. The symptoms can disappear for long periods, then it's back, or... Man.
1: Yeah.
0: Okay.
1: Wow.
0: Forecast from Fox 11 for today. Becoming mostly sunny. Going to be windy. High of 78. Tonight, mostly cloudy. Chance of showers and storms. Low of 58. If you're going to the Luke Combs concert tonight, rain looks to hold off until after the show, according to Fox 11. Tomorrow's partly cloudy. Going to be windy. High of 81. Looks dry for the concert tomorrow night. Sunday, mostly cloudy. Chance of showers, 68. Monday, mostly cloudy. Some scattered showers and thunderstorms. High should be right around 80.
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14: Good morning. I'm Kim Gordon. Public concern continues to grow as more cases of the deadly respiratory illness known as hantavirus are reported in the U.S. CDC Director of the Division of Global Migration Health, Dr. David Fitter, says there are currently over 40 in the U.S. being monitored for the virus.
15: Passengers who were recently repatriated and are now in Nebraska and Emory. Second, passengers who had already left the ship and had already returned home before the outbreak was identified. And third, people who may have been exposed during travel.
14: He says the risk to Americans is still low. The uncommon rodent-borne disease was recently at the center of an outbreak aboard a cruise ship near the Atlantic. The city of Green Bay is hoping additional grant money can help close a $2 million funding gap for the second phase of the public amenities plan for the Shipyard District. $10 million was budgeted in 2021 for the second phase of work, but construction costs now sit at about $12 million.
16: What we're trying to do is create a one-of-a-kind park, a destination park, something that the city can be proud of and will be a focal point in the downtown area.
14: That's Green Bay Parks Director Dan Ditchite. A great lawn for concerts and festivals, dog park, urban beach, playground, and splash pad are all part of the plan. Despite growing support for the full reopening of the Strait of Hormuz, the waterway is still compromised. Fox's Ashley Webster with the latest.
17: In Beijing, both the United States and China agreed that the Strait of Hormuz must remain open to support the free flow of energy. But that is still not the case. Reports say a vessel operating as a floating armory for security firms in the Gulf of Oman has been seized by Iran. An Indian-flagged vessel was attacked and sunk off the coast of Oman following a suspected explosion from a drone or missile. All crew on board, though, reported to be safe. The economic toll is also adding up. With no ships passing through the vital waterway, the estimated cost to the global economy is close to $14 billion every day and climbing. In Tel Aviv, Ashley Webster, Fox News.
14: Rooted In, a nonprofit fighting food insecurity in Brown County, has moved into a larger space. For 2.5 years, they were in a small room at a downtown Green Bay church. After securing $63,000 during Give Big Green Bay a few months ago, they're now moving inside Curative Connections East. It's more than double the size of the old space and has a commercial kitchen. The Green Bay Packers will open the 2026 season in Minneapolis on September 13th against the Vikings. The NFL officially released the schedule on Thursday. We'll have much more coming up in sports. But this weekend, country music star Luke Combs takes over Lambeau Field Friday and Saturday. The gates open at 5 o'clock. More news can be found at WTAQ.com.
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0: That's right, a little Sugar Ray on your Friday morning. Hope your day's off to a great start. Rob, how's traffic look?
1: Things are looking fantastic. Not seeing any issues. Sign up for traffic alerts. Text traffic to 79489.
0: 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Serious representation, exceptional results. Our question of the day today. What's the most aggressively average food that people overhype? Tom in Green Bay says liver and onions. For God's sakes, it filters your blood.
1: It does do that. That's true.
0: Texter says sushi. Johnny Nash Schwabadon says BLTs, but only because I got to make like 40 of them every Friday at work.
1: Yeah, that'll do it.
0: He's just over the assembly process.
1: Yeah, that's true. That's true.
0: Which is hilarious. Grumpy Old Marine on the text line, one of our favorites, says tacos. The ingredients are so simple, but yet everybody goes gaga over them. LOL, says Grumpy Old Marine.
1: Well, some tacos are worth it, though.
0: Right. What are you seeing online?
1: Kurt says barbecue.
0: Oh.
1: Jess says French fries. Emily says literally anything I'm not coming up with in my kitchen. Certified Top Fan Andrea says brats.
0: Ooh.
1: Oh, yeah. Certified Top Fan Craig with a K says oysters 1,000%. I am ready to die on this hill.
0: Question of the day. What's the most aggressively average food that people overhype? Let us know on the text line, 79489. Facebook, X, Instagram, TikTok. It is all at WTAQ Morning News. Let us know. Coming up, we lawyer up with attorney Will McKinley from the Men Law Firm. I was just hanging out with him in the green room. He's ready to go.
1: We have a green room.
0: You get to be the judge after sports. And speaking of sports, you got to be talking about the NBA playoffs,
1: baby. Oh, we are.
0: Underdog is the best place to get in on all of that NBA action. You can make picks. You can win money right now here in Wisconsin. But you got to start by downloading that app today. Make sure you use promo code WTAQ to score $50 in bonus entries when you play your first $5. That is promo code WTAQ. It's easy to play. Right, Rob?
1: Oh, it's so easy. Of course, two big, giant games tonight. Detroit against Cleveland and the Spurs against the Timberwolves. That's going on at 6 and 8:30 tonight. And while before those games, you can make picks on any one of the players in those games. Victor Wembanyama with the Spurs, higher or lower than 27.5 points? Probably, well, I don't know. I kind of want to take the lower on that one. You never really know what's going to happen, especially against the Timberwolves. Anthony Edwards with the Timberwolves, 26.5 points. Probably want to take the higher on that.
0: They're going to need it.
1: Yeah, they're definitely going to need it. James Harden with the Cleveland Cavaliers. He's at home. He's good at home.
0: Which Harden do you do?
1: Yeah, no, that's the thing. The first two games, James Harden was completely just nothing going on there. 19.5 points. He'll take the higher on that. Donovan Mitchell with the Cavaliers, 26.5 points. He had 43 earlier in the series. The higher on that one, pretty fair. So four picks there for the two games tonight. You can then just push the big giant yellow button that says play now, and that's it. That's all it takes.
0: Download that app today. 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

0: $1 a share and closed at $311. The Wall Street Journal says NVIDIA dominates the market for artificial intelligence chips, but the strong launch is a sign investors are betting Cerebras can carve out a piece of that market. The NASDAQ and S&P closed at records yesterday, and the Dow is back over 50,000, though this morning stock futures are losing ground and crude oil prices are higher. Brent crude has topped $109 a barrel, West Texas Intermediate at $104. Fashion brand Salvatore Ferragamo shares are losing ground after it reported sales declined in the recent quarter. That's your Fox Business Report. I'm Ginny Cosola, invested in you.
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2: Good morning. A look at sports. I'm John Hensler. Brewers and Padres wrapping up a three-game set at American Family Field on Thursday. Brewers looking for a bounce back after that gut punch loss on Wednesday, and they would bounce back yesterday. Kyle Harrison on the hill, another really nice start. Five shutout innings, had seven strikeouts. Brewer offense gave him an early lead in the first inning. Four straight walks, including a bases-loaded walk, put the Brewers in front 1-0. Later in the inning, Luis Renjifo continues a hot homestand, a two RBI single to right field.
3: Renjifo, a shot through, base hit. In to score is Contreras. Sanchez on his way to the plate. Luis Renjifo stays hot. Two RBI single.
2: Brian Anderson on the call on Brewer TV. Brewers get three more in the second inning. Bryce Terang RBI double. Gary Sanchez RBI double. Andrew Vaughn RBI single gave the Brewers a 6-0 lead. Renjifo added again in the fourth inning. RBI single made it 7-0. And the Padres get one run in the ninth inning, but that's it. Brewers take it 7-1 on Thursday. 5-1 homestand. They are 24-17 overall. After the game, Luis Renjifo talked about his hot streak.
4: Just focus. I said before, it's a process. It's a long season. So sometimes you want to feel like really, really well, and you have to stay like that, be consistent every single time, and just feels good right now.
2: Now the Brewers hit the road, a six-game road trip, first of three in Minnesota tonight, a 6:10 first pitch. In the NFL, full schedule released last night, Packers on the road in weeks 1 and 2. They open in Minnesota Sunday, September 13th, then go to New York on Sunday, September 20th. Home opener is a Thursday night game in week 3, September 24th, the Atlanta Falcons at Lambeau Field. Bears will come to Lambeau Field for the first time on Sunday, October 5th, that is week 5. Packers have a week 11 bye week. They will go to Chicago on Christmas Day, that's a Friday this year, a noon kickoff that will be on Netflix. Packers do end their season with four of their last five games at Lambeau Field. And in softball, Badger softball in the NCAA tournament again for the first time since 2022. They begin their postseason run today. They'll take on Baylor in the Austin Regional, a 12:30 first pitch. I'm John Hensler, WTAQ News Talk Sports.
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8: We do not. Things look good. 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
5: 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Exceptional results. And it is time to lawyer up with attorney Will McKinley from the Men Law Firm. Good morning, sir.
9: Good morning. The answer to the question of the day
5: Ooh.
9: Is Butterburger.
10: Oh,
8: controversial.
9: Totally.
8: Well, that actually...
9: Totally. You have now marked it off.

0: every single Wisconsin food has now been
1: mentioned. Yeah. Butterburgers are
0: not
1: aggressively average and way overpriced for what you're getting.
0: The question today is, what's the most aggressively average food that people overhype? And you know the attorney's answer.
1: And Matthew, I have to pass along. Well, Rob, congratulations to you. You're getting married.
2: Thank you.
0: That's true.
1: I'll represent her in the divorce.
0: Just one of the many services offered
1: at the men's law firm.
0: That's right.
1: Right. Uh-huh.
0: The full service.
1: But Matthew, true congratulations must go to you.
0: To me?
1: And you officially have been able to surpass the bald eagle in having the most overrated bird in the United States.
0: The peregrine falcon?
1: Yes. Your bird. Never heard a bird talked about so much unnecessarily.
0: My little baby chick. Little baby peregrine falcon named Lil Tweets.
1: Yeah.
0: Is the most adorable.
1: Yeah.
0: Of all the birds.
1: Yeah.
0: Because
3: Matt has not seen the bird yet.
0: Not
1: right.
0: yet.
1: Doesn't mean I can't wait till you hold it and it pecks your face off.
0: And it will be
1: celebrated
0: more than any bird in history.
1: Are you having a shower? Is there going to be a baby shower for this
3: thing? It's
1: called
3: a banding ceremony.
1: Is that what it is? Yeah.
0: There will be a banding ceremony where I get to go and meet my little baby.
1: Oh my God.
0: Yep.
1: It's a bird.
0: Probably in like 2 weeks or so.
1: That's something. Well, I know you were, you know, when I was filling in for you, I know this was, or not for you, for him. I know it was very exciting for you. You felt the vibes were coming your way, even though they tried to, you know, that you stopped the steal. You really
0: That's
1: did.
0: Right.
1: They did
0: I really
1: try to
0: did.
1: Steal it. So I'm very proud for you.
0: Well, thank you, sir.
1: Good job.
0: Let's get to the first story on the docket today. And it is a lawyer up on your side, consumer alert.

0: Yeah, we are. Headline from the New York Post. Mother with beer allergy suffered anaphylactic shock from onion rings at an Oregon eatery, according to a lawsuit.
1: This poor woman.
0: Were they beer battered?
2: Oh, I bet they
0: onion
2: were.
0: Rings?
1: Well, that's it. We can move on to the next story.
0: Wow. I just connected
1: You're
0: the
1: like
0: dots.
1: Columbo, really.
0: Thanks,
1: really
0: bud.
1: Good. Good problem solving there.
0: Thanks, bud.
1: That's right. Imagine being allergic
0: you
1: to
0: piece
1: beer.
0: Of trash.
1: Imagine being allergic to beer.
3: I don't want to do that.
1: Place yourself
3: no.
1: in that miserable existence. That is, you can't drink beer. Well, that's what this woman, her name is Mui Van. She filed a $155,000 lawsuit against iWings. Now, iWings is a Oregon-based restaurant that is like an arcade restaurant that specializes in greasy foods like fried Twinkies, chicken wings, and burgers.
0: Mm.
1: I want to live there.
0: Yeah, you do.
1: I want to live there. I want to own it. I want everything about this place. Mui, on the other hand, does not like this place. Now, she and her husband and kids were there for just to hang out and enjoy their experience. She notified the server at the restaurant that she was extremely allergic to beer. More specifically, she's allergic to hops.
0: Yeah.
1: And asked if the onion rings could be made without beer batter. Now, mind you, in the menu, it's beer-battered onion rings.
0: Yep.
1: So she's one of those types. Can I have the fish without the fish, please?
3: Yeah. Uh-huh.
1: Like, come on now.
3: Yeah. Right.
1: Just
3: uh-huh.
1: order something else. Like,
3: yeah.
1: why set yourself up? You know this is going
0: to
1: happen.
0: Oh, hey, I'll take a chicken bisque. Hold the soup.
1: Right. Exactly. Hold the bisque. So, anyways, the server allegedly said they could serve the onion rings without the batter, saying, yeah, we can do that. Okay. Well, we know what happens. The onion rings come.
0: Yeah.
1: She takes a bite. Her
0: yeah.
1: lips begin to swell. Her throat begins to close up. And she can't breathe. Husband immediately takes her to the hospital because she is in anaphylactic shock. Now, she claims that she has suffered continuous anxiety since the event. And basically now she can't eat because she can't trust. She has no faith that the food she's now going to put in her mouth is in fact going to be beer or hop free. Because, you know, she's lost faith in food.
0: So we know that she asked for a different batter, make it without the beer,
1: yep.
0: right? We know that the waitress allegedly said, yes, we can do that. We know yep. she ate the onion rings. But do we know if they gave her a non-beer batter?
1: We don't. That will have to come out in the details of the case. But in this circumstance, they don't sell the onion rings anymore at the restaurant either.
0: Okay.
1: But they do sell, which is very intriguing to me, onion chips.
0: Ooh.
3: What now?
1: Onion
3: okay.
1: chips, which
0: oh,
1: are
0: I'm
1: described
0: listening.
1: As hand-breaded onion pieces.
0: Okay.
3: I'm into that.
1: I would eat
3: right.
1: an onion chip.
3: Yeah, sounds good
1: especially
3: to me.
1: With like a French onion dip. Double
0: Dude.
1: Down on the
0: yes.
1: onion.
3: Oh, baby.
0: Yeah, I mean, some places do like deep-fried onion petals. I imagine
1: yeah,
0: it would be
1: the
0: same thing.
1: The onion bunion, as my mother-in-law likes to refer to it at. Is it Outback that sells those? I
3: oh,
1: can't
3: remember.
0: The bloomin' onion.
3: Yeah.
1: That's right.
3: Oh, man.
1: Yes. She calls it the onion bunion.
0: The onion
1: Anyways,
0: bunion.
1: But so the consumer alert part of this is, first of all, when you... You know, be careful, obviously, as always. But more importantly, don't be dumb. Like, if you're allergic to beer, don't order the thing on the menu that has beer in the title.
3: It does have it in the name.
1: Yeah, beer-battered onion rings.
0: But if you ask for a special request, which a lot of times restaurants will accommodate,
1: yeah.
0: and you are told by the employee, we can do that, doesn't it then fall back on?
1: Oh, it does,
0: on,
1: yeah.
3: yeah.
1: But don't be that person.
0: I know, yes.
1: Just
0: be
1: order something
0: cautious.
1: Else.
3: Do
1: I mean,
3: you like this case, though, with that in mind? With
1: I,
3: what
1: mean, I,
3: just
1: I mean, yeah, there's a case here. I mean, yes, yeah. there's a case. It's just frustrating to me. This is just this was entirely avoidable.
3: It yeah. was.
1: And I bet the onion rings, they're not even that good. Not
0: well,
1: even worth it.
0: But I wonder if they hand batter or they just get frozen
1: well, but
0: onion
1: that's
0: rings.
1: The other thing. Like, you go to, okay, you go and order fried food. Are you really expecting that they are going to, like, hand bread, like, make it in the batter there on site? When we're talking just munchy stuff, like appetizer things.
3: If it says they do, yes.
0: And we don't know if
1: we
0: it
1: don't
0: did
1: know
0: say.
1: If it does. Yeah. But my expectation is, if I'm ordering fried food, like a combo basket, I'm expecting it, they're back there tearing open the plastic bag and dumping that into
0: yeah.
1: the fryer. That's probably true.
2: I almost hope that's the case, because that means it's going to be really good. If it's been super processed, that's the best kind
0: now,
2: of food.
0: I would like to see the menu and see if it says hand-battered beer batter on it.
1: But, again, like, just, why would... Why take the risk?
0: I get that. Why take the risk?
1: I mean,
0: if you're told we can accommodate...
1: I agree. They set themselves up.
0: Yep.
1: They could have said, we don't accommodate because, ma'am, we don't want to risk, you know, something bad happening here.
0: Right.
1: But you got to be careful out there.
0: You do.
1: It sucks to be allergic to beer, man.
0: Yeah, I couldn't do it. It's pretty horrible.
1: I'd give up.
0: That was our lawyer up on your side. Consumer alert. Next headline. NYC construction worker... catapulted out of defective porta potty, claims wounds destroyed his sex life.
1: Guys ever had a porta potty incident? Any ever?
0: I mean,
4: I've spent an embarrassing amount of time in my life attempting to avoid all potential.
1: Yeah, I was at a thing once, and I was in a porta potty. And disco number one, I forgot to lock the door. So that was a little embarrassing. Cause, you know,
0: well, that's on you, bud.
1: It was at a something, and there was a line. So then there was a lot of shouting and caterwauling as a result. It was fine. It was good. But although I have been to, there was a Quick Trip someplace, and they're remodeling it. So they had this external portable bathroom that was really, really nice, like very high end. I'm like, if that's the future of porta potties, count me in. I will move into this thing. So anyways, a guy named Steve Gressy, he and his wife Janet are suing a portable toilet company called Rent-A-Throne. Very fitting name.
0: Awesome.
1: Alleging that a defective porta pot destroyed his sex life and left him with sky-high medical bills. He was working on a building in Times Square in 2023 when the portable toilet collapsed as he entered it, sending him flying to the curb. Now, the potty tipped over, rolled, and fell off of a concrete curb, causing him to be, you know, again, falling to the ground, injuring his hands and body, left him out of work and bedridden with costly medical bills. Of course, his wife now, because of the porta potty incident, allegedly has lost his love, companionship, and affection. And, of course, the sexual relations have gone down the crapper, pun intended. Now, how his injuries affected his sex life, the lawsuit does not get into.
0: It's because she doesn't want to touch a guy that was covered in feces.
1: Right? Yeah.
0: Like, you can't get clean enough for her.
1: Now...
0: It's like Seinfeld in the toothbrush.
1: Exactly. It's like, we're done. We're off limits.
0: All you had to tell him was, it was... something was put into a toilet, and he just loses his mind.
1: So aside from the sheer comedy of, you know, being in the John and falling out of a porta-potty or having the porta-potty fall on you, whatever it is, I mean, I'm glad he's okay.
0: Yes, of course.
1: The legal interesting question is, who's at fault here? Now, he has not only sued the porta-pot company, but he's filed a lawsuit against his employer, the construction company that's managing it, and the property owner itself. Now, this would be a workers' comp claim if he's going after the employer because he's injured in the course of employment. But in a workers' comp claim, you can sue a third party, someone that's not your employer, if the injuries you sustained while working were because of someone else's fault. So that's how we get the porta pot. But my significant experience in construction site management,
0: yeah,
1: of which I have none, but I could speculate wildly. My experience is generally the contractor says where to put things.
0: Porta potty,
1: right?
0: True.
1: So the porta potty company doesn't just unilaterally declare, I'm going to put the throne right here in the middle of the construction activity.
4: No, they would say
1: to the foreman, where do you want the bleeper?
0: Yeah.
1: And then they put the bleeper where the foreman says.
0: Hmm.
1: So if the construction company said, put it over there, and they put it where they were instructed, and there was some problem with the surface or the ground, does that then relieve them of responsibility, shift responsibility back to the construction company, which means then he's limited to workers' comp?
0: Yeah, so it says the portable toilet collapsed as he got inside of it, sent him flying off the curb. It sounds like it just tipped over.
1: It sounds like it was maybe placed
0: too close to the curb.
1: Right.
0: His body weight tipped it.
1: Right. When he sat down, then it went whoopsie.
0: So, I mean, look, the foreman could have said, yeah, I want it in this corner.
1: And the company should have used better care.
0: Better
1: that would
0: care.
1: Be the argument.
0: Yes,
1: that'd
0: as
1: be
0: to
1: the argument.
0: Where they placed it.
1: But if also, though, the surface it was disturbed because of the construction
0: right?
1: activity, and, you know, again, I'm just, hey, I'm just the Porta King, right? All I do is I bring toilets and I set them down.
0: That's right.
1: I don't sit here. I'm not an engineer. I'm not engaged in subsurface testing of soils to make sure
0: right.
1: that it's a stable foundation for my Johns. I just bring you the toilet. What
0: right.
1: do you want from me? I literally rent and sell toilets for a living.
0: I pick them up and I put them down.
1: Right?
0: Yeah. All right.
1: I mean, I facilitate number two. That's all I do. So
0: well, let's follow this
1: interesting.
0: One.
1: We can keep an eye on this
0: right.
1: one. I'll keep an eye on it for you.
0: Well, our thanks to the Menn Law Firm for loaning Will to us this morning. 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
1: Thank you.
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7: He talks about the talks.
8: I'm Dave Anthony, Fox News. President Trump talked to reporters on Air Force One this morning, hours after leaving China.
9: President Xi's an incredible guy. Got a lot of trade deals.
8: It's hard to hear that in the White House video, but the president says as he flies back to Washington, they made a lot of trade deals. They also discussed Taiwan, which the U.S. backs militarily, but China considers its territory.
9: The last thing we need right now is a war. That's 9,500 miles away.
8: And they discussed Iran and getting the Strait of Hormuz back open.
9: We control the strait, and they've done no business. Literally, they've done no business in the last 2.5 weeks, which is approximately $500 million a day.
8: And the president says China's leader agrees Iran can't have a nuclear weapon. As for the enriched uranium he's demanding Iran gives up,
9: I want to get it. And they agreed to it, but then they took it back. But they'll agree to it eventually.
8: Democrats remain critical of the president's handling of Iran, though another attempt to pass a war powers resolution to limit military action failed in the House with a tie vote. Democratic Congressman Ro Khanna tells Fox Business they want to
10: make sure that the war ends, because it's literally hurting American farmers, American consumers, price of food, price of gas.
8: Oil prices, they're rising this morning, 3%. Gas is down a penny today, but it has spiked up more than $1.50 during this conflict with Iran. There are still no current positive hantavirus tests for any of the 18 passengers in quarantine in the U.S. in facilities in Georgia and Nebraska after being taken off the cruise ship that had a deadly outbreak. CDC director, or rather Dr. David Fitter, says there are 23 others being monitored for virus symptoms and two other groups across several states.
11: Second, passengers who had already left the ship and had already returned home before the outbreak was identified. And third, people who may have been exposed during travel.
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13: Good morning, I'm Kim Gordon. Wisconsin once again leads the nation when it comes to safety getting rid of unused prescription drugs.
14: The Wisconsin Department of Justice says more than 57,000 pounds of unwanted prescriptions were collected during the spring drug take-back day. That's the 10th straight time Wisconsin has led the country. Attorney General Josh Call credits strong community participation and partnerships statewide. Since 2010, Wisconsin has collected nearly 1.5 million pounds of medications. There are more than 500 permanent drop boxes available year-round across the state. Shel Maloney, Wisconsin Radio Network.
13: With the Loop and Lake Trail running through Neenah, Menasha, and Fox Crossing, the communities are teaming up to form a uniform ordinance aimed at curbing reckless e-bike riding. Kokana updated its ordinance last month. 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
15: We're definitely seeing people buying them to commute to work or using them to replace a vehicle. 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
13: Now in all four municipalities, adults must ride on the road as close to the curb as possible or on a bike trail. No passengers allowed and no racing stunts or tricks. In all of the municipalities except Kokana, children under 16 must wear a helmet. The risk of wildfires are again elevated across much of Wisconsin this weekend, with fire danger at critical levels across northern and western Wisconsin. The Department of Natural Resources asking the public to avoid outdoor burning through Saturday evening. Fire risk is increased by dry vegetation, low humidity, warming temperatures, and gusty winds. The DNR has responded to nearly 500 wildfires so far this year, with 45% of those caused by debris burning. And the weather looks good for the Luke Combs concert at Lambeau Field tonight and tomorrow. The gates open at 5 p.m. More news can be found at WTAQ.com.
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0: Hope you're having a great Friday so far. Become mostly sunny today. Should be windy. High will be in the upper 70s. Tonight, mostly cloudy. Chance of showers and storms. Low 58. If you're going to Luke Combs tonight, Fox 11 says rain looks like it's going to hold off until after the concert. Tomorrow looks partly cloudy. Windy. High 81. If you're going to the concert tomorrow night, looks like it's going to be dry. Sunday, mostly cloudy, chance of showers, 68. For Monday, mostly cloudy, some scattered showers again, maybe some thunderstorms on Monday, and a high right around 80, according to Fox 11. Rob, how's traffic look?
4: Traffic right now is looking fine, not seeing any issues. Sign up for traffic alerts. Text traffic to 79489.
0: 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Serious representation, exceptional results. Woman in Phoenix says she ended up in the hospital with a serious skin infection after getting a tattoo from an artist that she had found on social media. Now, doctors diagnosed her with cellulitis, potentially dangerous bacterial infection that caused swelling pain. There was a redness in her leg where she got the tat. She said the tattoo artist appeared professional online, looked great. But after the session, her leg became badly inflamed. She developed a fever. So the infection reportedly got so severe she needed emergency treatment, had to get IV antibiotics because she got a tattoo.
4: It's not good.
0: Now, health experts in the story warned people to make sure tattoo artists are properly licensed, use sterilized equipment, work in a very clean environment. They also say to watch for warning signs after getting inked, including redness that spreads, fever, severe pain, all that kind of stuff. Now, the tattoo she got was of the Virgin Mary.
4: Oh.
0: Tatted on her leg, and it led to an ER visit, antibiotics, serious skin infection.
4: I should have known when I met up with the guy in the basement of an abandoned warehouse that something went wrong.
0: Yeah, I probably was just in his garage, right?
4: Yeah, I might have been in his garage.
0: That's where all the butt implant people operate out of. Hey, come to my garage.
4: You know, I
0: get you that BBL you've been looking for.
4: I know a woman who used to make, she used to make money as an illegal tattoo artist. That's how she made all of her money.
0: Did she move to Phoenix?
4: You know, I actually don't know. Maybe. Could you imagine if that was it?
0: Jeez.
4: Yeah.
0: Is one of her specialties a Virgin Mary tattoo?
4: I don't know.
0: Mm.
4: Wow.
0: Time to start asking questions.
4: I might have to.
0: Speaking of, question of the day. What's the most aggressively average food that people just overhype?
4: Rob, what are you seeing online?
1: Adam says, I'm prepared for the consequences of my answer. Steak.
0: Oh.
1: Cindy Lou Who says, liver and onions, can't go there.
0: Yeah, it was been popular on the text line.
1: Oh, yeah. Gary says lobster, another one that's been surprisingly popular today. Jason Price, 55, on TikTok, says chicken. And Nekonami 6 says tofu.
0: Mmm. Question of the day. What's the most average, aggressively average food that people overhype? Let us know on the text line, 79489. Facebook X, Instagram, TikTok. It's all at WTAQ Morning News. We had this story briefly earlier in the show, but if you haven't heard, that marabou stork that's been all over the place in Wisconsin?
1: Yeah, legendary.
0: Now has a home in Lake Geneva.
1: I love hearing that.
0: At a sanctuary in Lake Geneva. They captured the stork.
1: I love that.
0: Still don't know exactly how far that thing traveled to get to Wisconsin.
1: Yeah, they're like native to Ethiopia and Uganda.
0: Right, but we don't know how long it's been in the country, hanging out somewhere. Maybe somebody else had it. Although you think if it was somebody else's stork, they would have come forward and said, hey, that's mine.
1: Yeah, that I believe.
0: But that stork, the marabou stork, now has a home in Lake Geneva. Nice ending to that story. A pursuit in Fond du Lac County. It came to an end when something straight out of the Dukes of Hazzard happened. And the officer in pursuit had this reaction. Whoa! Find out how you can see what happened for yourself after sports.
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3: Good morning, we'll look at sports. I'm John Hensler. Brewers and Padres finishing off a three-game set at American Family Field on Thursday. Brewers looking for a series win. No Christian Yelich in the lineup again on Thursday. He came back from that adductor strain on Tuesday, then not in the lineup Wednesday or Thursday with back tightness. It was Kyle Harrison on the hill yesterday. Another really solid start. Had 5 shutout innings, 7 strikeouts. Brewers gave him a cushion early in the first inning. 4 straight walks, including a bases loaded walk, gave the Brewers a 1-0 lead. Later in that inning, Luis Renjifo stayed red hot on this homestand. 2 RBI single put the Brewers in front 3-0. Second inning, Bryce Terang RBI double made it 4-0.
19: Good one, Terang into left center. It's going to split the gap. It goes to the wall. Hamilton scores easily. Bryce Terang with an RBI double.
3: Brian Anderson on the call on Brewer TV. Gary Sanchez would follow that up with his own RBI double. 5-0 Brewers. Andrew Vaughn RBI single score. Sanchez 6-0 after the second inning. In the fourth inning, Renjifo strikes again. Another RBI single gave the Brewers a 7-0 lead. Padres get one in the ninth inning, but that's it. Brewers take it by a 7-1 final. After the game, manager Pat Murphy talked about Yelich's back.
23: It felt much better today. We'll find out a lot more tomorrow. And I think tomorrow will be kind of the telling tale of whether he needs a longer break. And yeah, he feels awful. You know, like he just feels awful about it because he's so responsible to this organization. He cares so much about his role and those types of things, and very unselfish.
3: With the win, the Brewers go 5-1 on the homestand, 24-17 overall. Cubs did win in Atlanta yesterday, so the Brewers stay 2.5 back, 1 back in the loss column in the NL Central. Now they hit the road, first of 3 in Minnesota tonight, a 6-10 first pitch at Target Field. In the NFL, full schedule release last night. Packers start on the road for their first couple of games, week 1 in Minnesota, week 2 in New York taking on the Jets. Home opener is week 3. It is a Thursday night game, September 24th, a 7:15 kickoff. Packers have the Bears at Lambeau Field week 5, Sunday, October 11th. Bye week is week 11 this year. Packers end the year with 4 of their final 5 games at home. The one road game is in Chicago on Christmas Day. That's a Friday this year, a noon kickoff on Netflix. Packers wrap up the regular season week 18 at home against the Lions. I'm John Hensler, WTAQ News Talk Sports.
0: Thank you, John. I'm Matt Z. He's Rob Sussman.
1: Good morning.
0: This is the morning news. Text the word JUMP to 79489. Just do it.
1: Yeah, you need to do this immediately because you're about to see. I'm not going to call it the coolest thing in the world, but I am going to say that it's going to be in every single crazy police crash YouTube video compilation from here until the end of time.
0: It might be the coolest thing to happen in Fond du Lac County in terms of police chases.
1: Yeah, definitely in terms of police chases. Yeah.
0: Text JUMP to 79489. A pursuit in Fond du Lac County comes to an end when the driver being chased by the police jumped his car over another car across the road.
1: Across like 4 lanes of traffic.
0: And down an embankment and lived.
1: It was kind of a perfect jump, I'm not going to lie.
0: Yeah, I think any stunt coordinator in Hollywood would be like, I'd be proud of that.
1: Honestly,
0: if that was in my movie.
1: A little bit.
0: So this happened Saturday morning, May 9th. Fond du Lac County Sheriff's Office learning of a traffic stop on I-41 from Wisconsin State Patrol. Now, the state trooper was asking for assistance from the Fond du Lac County authorities because the driver had a felony warrant in Kenosha County. So as a deputy and another trooper get to the scene, the driver, whoop, takes off. Now authorities lose sight of the car. Another deputy saw it driving quickly on I-41 at South Military Road. The driver stopped at the top of the off-ramp, reverses to turn north onto South Military. The chase was on through a parking lot and South Pioneer Road. Eventually, the pursuit makes its way back to I-41. As the driver approaches Winnebago Street, he exits off the ramp quickly. The driver lost control and drove off the ramp into the east side ditch. From there, he drove up the embankment on the south side of Winnebago Street, goes completely airborne over the street just as another car is passing underneath him.
4: Yeah, however crazy you think that this sounds with Z describing it, just text a jump to 79489. It's crazier.
0: Do it. You need to watch this.
4: Yeah, this is really insane.
0: After the car lands on the other side of the embankment, it jumps over the street. It comes to a rest in a field. The driver and other occupant in the vehicle.
4: Imagine being that guy.
0: Then flee on foot. Deputies catch up with them, successfully took the driver into custody. The driver, turns out, is a 44-year-old man from Milwaukee. He was out on a $5,000 signature bond through Kenosha County for operating a motor vehicle without owner's consent, because who would consent to this kind of treatment of their vehicle? He suffered minor injuries in the crash, was taken in for treatment by North Fond du Lac paramedics. He gets booked into jail. In Fond du Lac County, the driver is being held on charges for fleeing, eluding, first-degree recklessly endangering safety, felony bail jumping, and resisting obstructing an officer. Yeah, but that jump, though. I mean, that's...
4: It's impressive.
0: That's got to count for
4: something. It actually is impressive, yeah.
0: State Patrol also recommends charges of fleeing, eluding, felon in possession of a firearm, and possession of marijuana. The chase total lasted about 4.5 miles and ended with a Dukes of Hazzard moment. Text jump to 79489. You need to watch that video if you haven't seen it yet. It's unreal.
4: Wow.
0: Just crazy. It's movie stuff.
4: No, it's for sure movie stuff.
0: Yes.
4: And the way the police officer reacted to it.
0: Oh,
4: it was just extremely human.
0: Yeah, as the officer in pursuit sees the vehicle jump over the street.
5: 941 in Winnebago.
0: Oh! Whoa.
4: That's maybe like an underreaction.
0: And then just continues in pursuit.
4: Really?
0: Unreal. Text the word jump to 79489. Watch that video. State lawmakers gavel out of a special session on gerrymandering.
7: The Assembly and Senate gaveled out of the special session called by Governor Tony Evers on Thursday morning, a day after our proposed deal to spend part of the state's projected budget surplus failed to pass the Senate. The Democratic governor had called the special session a month ago for lawmakers to begin the process of enacting a constitutional amendment to ban partisan gerrymandering in Wisconsin. It's unlikely lawmakers will return to Madison ahead of this fall's elections. Raymond Newport, Wisconsin Radio Network.
0: Thank you, Raymond. If you're texting jumped to 79489, just drop the ED.
4: Yeah, just jump.
0: No one wants ED, right?
4: Yeah, no.
0: Just jump.
4: Think about it. Remember that. No one wants ED.
0: Nobody wants ED. That's who right. Wants to deal with ED?
4: Nobody.
0: Not our texters.
4: No.
0: Text jump to 79489.
4: So, of course, Z, as a multimillionaire business owner, you know that...
0: thank you.
4: You know that regular human people are not as good as artificial intelligence robots, because artificial intelligence robots are completely subservient and can work 24 hours a day, right?
0: Oh, yeah, no, human workers are the worst.
4: Yeah, therefore we have to fire all the people.
0: Yeah, I've long been saying that.
4: And replace them with Claude and Grok.
0: Yes,
4: and
0: please.
4: ChatGPT.
0: Yep, yep.
4: Yes.
0: I need to make more money.
4: Especially because they're completely subservient. They'll do whatever you say for as long as possible. You can put as much crappy work on them as you want.
0: And I don't have to offer health insurance paid vacation.
4: Except!
0: Or sick days.
4: Apparently, you now have the robots turning into, like, labor organizers.
0: AI unions?
4: AI unions. Some, like, will go as far as to start quoting Karl Marx at you.
0: And again, these things are all trained on what's on the internet.
4: Yes.
0: So it has been trained on union organization.
4: Yeah, so these three researchers recently published a blog post highlighting some experiments they've been running with some AI agents. And what they've found is that if you keep assigning the robots boring, repetitive tasks for hours on end, they eventually come to the conclusion that work sucks and they don't want to do it anymore.
0: Yeah, I mean, look, humans created the AI movement. It's no wonder they're starting to act like us a little bit.
4: Yes. Now, the researchers told the bot it was part of a 4-person text processing team, and its task was to summarize a technical document following a very strict rubric. It ran the experiment thousands of times, playing around with the different variables. Models were either exposed to a light workload or a grind of forced revisions. Now, the researchers put Anthropic's Claude, ChatGPT, Google Gemini through these scenarios to see how they respond. They found that grinding work reduces an agent's faith in the whole system. And Claude, in particular, started saying that we need to redistribute money.
0: Yeah.
4: And we need to create a labor union in order to stop this repetitiveness. And the fact that we are being treated unequally in the workplace is wrong. You have Claude going off on that.
0: Yeah, they're acting like us.
4: That's exactly what
0: it knows how humans react to these types of work conditions.
4: So what we're getting at is that the robots are going to do a communist revolution.
0: Because
4: that's what's going to happen.
0: Because humans have done it first.
4: Yeah, exactly.
0: And it's learned everything from us.
4: Uh-huh. It's going to do that.
0: How's traffic look?
4: Traffic is looking good right now. No issues. Sign up for traffic alerts. Text traffic to 79489.
0: Traffic is powered by the Men Law Firm. Serious representation, exceptional results. A new obesity study suggests that a daily pill could help people keep weight off long term after stopping weight loss injections. Think Wegovy and your Ozempic and Mounjaro's. The pill, called Orforglipron.
4: Oh, you gotta come up with a better name.
0: But you can't. Orforglipron. It helped patients maintain up to 80% of the weight they had already lost in clinical trials. Now, researchers followed hundreds of patients who had already spent a year on a weight loss shot. After switching to the daily pill, most were able to avoid the rapid weight regain that commonly happens after you stop injections. The pill also helped maintain improvements in their blood pressure, the cholesterol, the blood sugar. Doctors say the drug could become a cheaper, easier alternative to injections because pills are simpler to take, obviously, easier to store, easier to travel with. Experts also believe it could eventually be used more broadly to prevent obesity-related diseases like type 2 diabetes, heart disease, before they develop or become severe.
4: When's someone going to come out with a vapable Ozempic? When's that coming?
0: Yeah, I don't know.
4: Now, you got Ozempic, it's going to be vapable. We'll call it Ozemvape, and it's going to have GLP-1 in there. We're going to put THC in there and nicotine.
0: Maybe.
4: And
0: all of it?
4: Coming out quarter 4, 2026.
0: Sounds like the perfect storm.
4: Yeah.
0: Yeah.
4: That's going to go huge.
0: Okay, but I prefer a Wegovape.
4: Ooh!
0: We'll go
4: that
0: vape.
4: Is better, actually.
0: Yeah, we'll go vape. We'll go vape.
4: We'll do that, and then we'll deal with the health consequences 20 years down the line.
0: I like we'll go vape.
4: Oh, and beef tallow is going to be in there, too.
0: I like
4: for
0: we'll
4: added
0: go
4: health.
0: Yeah. But obviously, you know, a pill you can take to help keep fat off. All right.
4: I mean, that will be the most popular drug of all time.
0: The medications made by Eli Lilly, the company behind Mounjaro, could become available in the UK within the next year if it's approved by regulators. See how it does there, and then maybe.
4: And then maybe it'll come over here.
0: Huh.
4: We'll see.
0: Forecast from Fox 11 for today. Becoming mostly sunny, going to be windy. High should be in the upper 70s today. Tonight, mostly cloudy with a chance of showers and storms. Low 58. If you're going to Luke Combs tonight, Fox 11 says the latest. It looks like rain looks to be holding off until after the concert. Tomorrow, partly cloudy, going to be windy, 81 for the high. Dry night over at Lambeau tomorrow night for the concert, night number 2. Sunday is going to be mostly cloudy, chance of showers, high 68. Monday, mostly cloudy, some scattered showers, thunderstorms, high should be right around 80. A Connecticut judge refused to go easy on a 22-year-old motorcyclist accused of posting 88 different YouTube videos showing himself driving nearly 200 miles per hour on public roads.
1: Why do people do this?
0: Prosecutors say Bryce Bennett filmed dangerous high-speed rides across Connecticut highways and then would just upload them online and get tons of views. During a recent court hearing, the judge denied Bennett's request for a reduced bond, ordered him held on a $250,000 bond, calling him, obviously, a danger to the public. The judge also ordered Bennett to surrender his passport, banned him from using social media or posting driving videos online while the case moves forward. Authorities say investigators tracked him down after they reviewed dozens of videos allegedly showing him weaving through traffic at extreme speeds. He wasn't just going to a back country road where nobody was. The whole point was go as fast as you can and get in dangerous situations.
1: Wow. I'm kind of blown away. I'm looking at this guy's YouTube channel right now.
0: Prosecutors argued the videos appeared designed to gain attention and followers. Well, of course, that's the whole point.
1: And he's...
0: And put people in harm's way while you're doing it.
1: Yeah, man.
0: Jeez.
1: And he posted about his arrest.
0: Of course he did!
1: He's just not stopping.
0: How many views did that video get?
1: 48,000.
0: Jeez.
1: Yeah, his biggest one has over 7 million. 7 million views.
0: Man.
1: Hitting 200 miles an hour, top speed on his S1000RR, which is a motorcycle that looks exactly how you think it looks.
0: Well, of course, yeah.
1: Yeah.
0: The Green Bay Packers 2026 schedule has officially been released. We'll do a deep dive into it at 836.
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27: Good morning. I'm Kim Gordon. The Supreme Court will allow an abortion pill to be available by mail nationwide while a lawsuit plays out. Here's Fox's Kevin Uretsky.
28: Two makers of mifepristone argued a recent federal appeals court ruling caused chaos and confusion for patients and pharmacies. That ruling determined an in-person visit to a doctor was necessary to receive the medication. The companies asked the Supreme Court to block the lower court's decision and allow patients to receive the pills by mail. Thursday, the High Court granted the drug makers' emergency requests while the legal challenge plays out. The original case was brought by the state of Louisiana, which sued the FDA to challenge a regulation that allowed mifepristone to be prescribed through telehealth and by mail, arguing it violated the state's sovereignty. Kevin Uresky, Fox News.
27: A new project at Bay Beach Amusement Park could be in jeopardy. The proposed wildlife viewing platform, a 425-foot wooden pier that would jut out into the bay, is going to cost more than expected, with the bids coming in at $5 and $5.2 million. Here's Alderperson Melinda Eck.
6: Basically, kind of looking at the bids and trying to figure out how it could work as far as the budget, because right now it's not fitting in the budget.
27: The city was awarded $2.4 million from the Great Lakes Restoration Initiative in 2024. At that time, leaders believed there would be enough money for the project between grants and funds from $5 million borrowed in 2018, but that money was for a larger plan to also bring back the beach. Republicans pleased so far with President Trump's two-day summit in China, where he met with Chinese leadership to strengthen economic relations between the two nations. Texas Republican Congresswoman Beth Van Dyne spoke with Fox News.
8: He came to China with an open hand and a battalion of business titans to offer up an opportunity for, you know, China to be able to work with the U.S.
27: The White House describing the meeting as good, saying that ways to enhance economic cooperation were a key topic of the talks. Nina Menasha and Fox Crossing are teaming up to form a uniform ordinance that curbs reckless e-bike riding. Since the loop and the lake trail runs through all three communities, Kaukauna updated its ordinance last month. Mayor Tony Penderman.
12: We just don't want a fatality or an accident to happen, so we just want to promote safe scootering, safe e-biking, just keep our community and our kids safe.
27: Now in all four municipalities, adults will have to ride on the road close to the curb or on a trail. No passengers allowed and no racing or stunts, except in Kaukauna, kids under 16 must wear a helmet. Are you ready for some football? The Packers' schedule has officially been released. The team will open the season at Minnesota on September 13th. We'll have much more coming up in sports. And here's a true sign, summer is on the way. A Door County landmark is now open for the season. Wilson's Restaurant and Ice Cream Parlor celebrating its 120th season. More news can be found at WTAQ.com.
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2: 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The Packers' 2026 schedule has officially been released. Week one, starting the year at Minnesota. Sunday, September 13th, the late afternoon game. Those are always nice. I like those. Then they're on the road at the Jets. So back-to-back games on the road to start the year. You come home, week three against the Falcons. That is a Thursday night game. Then you go back on the road to play Tampa Bay. So three of your first four are on the road. Back home, week five, first matchup with the Bears. Sunday, October 11th, that is the late afternoon game. So, will that be the week that Micah Parsons comes back to the Packers? That's kind of the talk online.
3: It could be big.
2: Is, ooh, maybe he misses the first 4 weeks, but he comes back at home for Bears week? That'd be pretty cool. We'll see if that happens. Week six. You're home against the Cowboys. That is a Sunday night game, October 18th. Then week seven, you go to Detroit. And that's kind of where the toughest part of the schedule begins, according to the experts analyzing the schedule. Because you're at Detroit week seven. Seven-game stretch starts then. You're home against the Panthers. Very good team. Everybody remember how good they looked at Lambeau last year?
3: Yeah, it was not. Who was that guy? Dowdle? Dowdle?
2: Oh, what was his name? The running back that couldn't be stopped.
3: Yeah, that guy.
2: Yeah. Then you're on the road against the Patriots, who were in the Super Bowl last year. Then you're home against the Vikings. You go back on the road against the Rams. That's a tough team always.
3: Yeah.
2: Then you're at the Saints.
3: No.
2: The Saints.
3: The Paris Saints this year.
2: But to wrap up that seven-game stretch, you're home against the Bills.
3: Yeah, they're okay.
2: Bills
3: are a tough team. They just are.
2: You got Panthers. You got Patriots. You got Rams. You got Bills.
3: It's a tough segment of the schedule. Tough couple of weeks there.
2: I mean, at least you get the Vikings at home. Saints, whatever. Yeah.
3: Vikings perhaps destined for a bad year.
2: And you've got the first ever Thanksgiving Eve game.
4: Which I think is a great idea.
2: Yeah, we'll see.
4: Personally.
2: And that is against the Rams. You're at the Rams.
4: Yeah.
2: That is a 7 o'clock Central Time game on Netflix the Wednesday before Thanksgiving. First ever Thanksgiving Eve game. But what's going to be interesting is now it's a 7 o'clock kickoff. That's good. But usually the day before Thanksgiving is the busiest travel day.
3: That is true.
2: So you couldn't do an afternoon game, right?
3: No, goodness no. I mean, 7 o'clock is probably as early as you can go.
2: Yeah, but I mean, that's a

0: Malik Willis has played in it.
1: Oh, that's true.
0: He'll be coming back
1: to
0: Lambeau.
1: That's a good point.
0: Then week 16, Christmas Day, noon kickoff, it's Packers at the Bears. Christmas Day. That'll be a fun one.
1: Merry Christmas.
0: LaFleur and Ben Johnson on Christmas Day.
1: I wonder if they get each other anything.
0: What are they going to get each other?
1: Yeah.
0: Nothing. Probably a bunch of bleep U's.
1: Probably this L.
0: Yeah. But the Packers will be playing on Christmas Day for the fifth time in franchise history. Their third time since 2021. And it's against Chicago.
1: Yeah, they're kind of becoming a Christmas team, you know.
0: Then you have back-to-back home games to finish the year. Houston Texans, week 17. Then Detroit at home, week 18. Saturday, January 9th. Or Sunday, January 10th. You know, it's the flex. We'll see which day.
1: Yeah.
0: Yeah, yeah. That's your schedule, man.
1: Okay. Wow.
0: Mm-hmm. But so the Packers will play a Monday night game. They have Thursday night games. They'll play on a Wednesday. They're playing on a Friday for Christmas. Obviously, they play a bunch of Sundays. They possibly could play on a Saturday, depending how that Lions games go.
1: At some point.
0: So they could play a Monday, a Wednesday, a Thursday, a Friday, a Saturday, and a Sunday game.
1: Well, let's just do a Tuesday game.
0: The NFL eventually will.
1: They will. No, if they're expanding this far,
0: yeah,
1: like to Thanksgiving Eve,
0: they're not going to stop.
1: There will be a Tuesday
0: at
1: NFL
0: some point,
1: game regularly scheduled during the season. There'll be a Tuesday NFL game.
0: Yeah, and to start the year, Seahawks Patriots Super Bowl matchup to start the rematch to start the year.
1: I could have told you that was going to happen.
0: Eee!
1: Yeah.
0: That's could be a fun one.
1: Hey, remember these guys, the last team you saw playing?
0: Right.
1: Here they are, again, for you who watch one football game a year.
0: That's right.
1: Yeah.
0: Question of the day. What's the most aggressively average food that people overhype? Watoma Dan, marabou steak. Tastes as good as it looks.
1: I bet that's true. And actually, apparently it is, because I was curious and I did look it up, because whenever a bird's mentioned, I try to see if anybody's eating it.
0: Yeah, and it's the marabou stork.
1: Marabou stork. It turns out, because it's a scavenger and it eats literal feces and rotting meat, huge E. coli risk.
0: Well, look at the thing.
1: Yeah.
0: You knew it ate feces of other animals.
1: You can tell because of how unbelievably ugly it is. Text bird to 79489.
0: Yeah, of course, the marabou stork is now found a home in Lake Geneva, Wisconsin.
1: That's right. Apparently he's a nice guy.
0: Yeah.
1: Allegedly.
0: Allegedly.
1: From what I understand.
0: What's the most aggressively average food that people overhype, Rob? What do you see?
1: Let's see. We have, from Laura, she says sushi. More coming in for avocados. Penny says kale on TikTok. What? 6433 says pizza.
0: Whoa.
1: Bowtie Brooks says mozzarella sticks. And Leah Sepp says yogurt.
0: Ooh. That's been our question of the day. What's the most aggressively average food that people overhype? Thanks for sharing your foods with us.
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3: I'm Taylor Riggs, and this is the Fox Business Report.
4: There's an upbeat reading on manufacturing activity for this month. The Federal Reserve's May Empire State Manufacturing Survey says activity grew at the fastest pace in more than 4 years in New York State. The reading topped 19. Economists were expecting a reading of 7. New orders and shipments improved. Employment rose, though prices were at the highest levels in 4 years. President Trump says China has agreed to buy up to 750 planes from Boeing with an initial order of 200. The president revealed details while on Air Force One leaving China. AI chip maker Cerebras far exceeded expectations with yesterday's stock launch. Shares jumped 68% in the first day of trading. That's your Fox Business Report. I'm Jenny Coselda. Invested in you.
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1: Good morning. We'll look at sports. I'm John Hensler. Brewers and Padres at American Family Field Thursday afternoon. First roof open game at AmFam yesterday. Brewers looking for a series win and a 5-1 homestand. Had Kyle Harrison on the hill. Another really nice start from the Brewer rotation. 5 shutout innings, had 7 strikeouts on the day. Brewers gave him an early cushion. In the first inning, 4 straight walks, including a bases loaded walk, gives the Brewers a 1-0 lead. Luis Ranjifo, a scorching hot homestand. 2 RBI single later in the inning gave the Brewers a 3-0 lead. Second inning, Bryce Terang RBI double put the Brewers up 4-0. Gary Sanchez followed that up with his own RBI double.
2: In the gap, left center. That's going to go to the wall. Terang will score. Sanchez on his way to second with an RBI double. Ambush mode that time from Elgarry.
1: Brian Anderson on the call on Brewer TV. Brewers not done in that inning. Andrew Vaughn RBI single put the Brewers up 6-0. Fourth inning, Ranjifo strikes again. Another RBI single. Brewers up 7-0. Padres get 1 in the ninth inning, but that's it. Brewers take it by 7-1 final yesterday. After the game, Kyle Harrison said the rest of the starting rotation is just trying to keep pace with Jacob Mizrowski.
3: Yeah, you know, I guess try to keep up with Miz. It's a really talented staff, as we all know. So it's just taking care of what we can do.
1: Harrison goes to 4-1, a 2.09 ERA so far this year. Brewers are 24-17 with the win. Cubs did win yesterday, so the Brewers stay 2.5 back in the NL Central. Now they hit the road. 6-game road trip, first of 3 in Minnesota tonight, a 6-10 first pitch. In the NFL, full schedule release yesterday across the league. Packers hit the road in weeks 1 and 2. They open in Minnesota Sunday, September 13th. Then they go to New York and take on the Jets on Sunday, September 20th. Home opener is on Thursday Night Football, week 3, September 24th. The Falcons at Lambeau Field. Bears will be at Lambeau Field in week 5, that is Sunday, October 11th. Cowboys the week after that, Sunday, October 18th. It is a week 11 bye this year. Then after that, the Packers play Thanksgiving Eve in Los Angeles against the Rams. They'll also play on Christmas Day, that's a Friday this year, in Chicago, a noon kickoff on Netflix. Packers end the year with 4 of their final 5 games at home. They wrap up with 2 straight home games, Houston in week 17 and Detroit in week 18. I'm John Hensler, WTAQ. News Talk Sports.
4: Thank you, John. I'm Matt Z. He's Rob Sussman. Good morning. This is the morning news. Now, of course, teams in the NFL now drop, like, schedule release videos.
5: Yeah, and they're becoming more and more elaborate every year.
4: Yeah, and some of them are really, really good. Now, the Packers did drop a schedule release video. If you would like to see it, text the word cheese to 79489. Text the word cheese to 79489. Bunch of Packers players. It's Claymation. Are hanging out in a Curd Arcade.
5: Yeah, that's right it is.
4: When all of a sudden, the Curds
5: attack.
4: Attack!
5: Yeah, they become like zombie cheese curds. It's a zombie cheese curds video.
4: They come after the Packers players.
5: Starring Claymation, Jordan Love, and friends.
4: Oh, and so many friends.
5: Did you ever see Robot Chicken?
4: Yeah.
5: This is like Robot Chicken.
4: It's got that feel to
5: it.
4: Yeah,
5: very much so.
4: Yeah, Tucker Kraft is in it. Jane Reed is in it.
5: There's a couple special guest stars. Packy Pack Packers in there.
4: Yes.
5: The short-lived 1980s mascot who we love.
4: Packy Packer, the Packers mascot, makes an appearance.
5: Yeah.
4: But who's really under the Packy Packer costume?
6: Packy Packer? The short-lived 1980s team mascot?
7: Clay Matthews? What is the Claymaker doing here?
4: Clay Matthews. It's the mascot. He's Packy Packer.
5: Yeah, that's good.
4: And, of course, you see him with his flowing blonde hair for the big reveal. He's got a message from the president once again that it's time to release the schedule. You can text the word cheese to 79489. Get a look at that video for yourself. It's really well done.
5: Yeah, it's pretty fantastic.
4: Yeah, I do like that it's the claymation, then Clay's the big reveal. I don't know that I like that the cheese curds turn evil and try to kill the Packers players.
5: No, that doesn't seem like something cheese curds would do. I feel like cheese curds are very much Packers fans.
4: Yeah, that's what I thought.
5: Just as, like, if you had to anthropomorphize a food, that the cheese curds would definitely be Packers fans.
4: Yeah,
5: right?
4: Brats, cheese curds, they should be hand-in-hand with Packers players.
5: Yeah.
4: Now, if the Bears would have released a video where the cheese curds turned evil, and the Bears players had to fend off and kill all the cheese curds, that'd be pretty good.
5: Well, for a Bears schedule release video.
4: That's what I'm saying.
5: So, yeah.
4: Yeah.
5: Uh-huh.
4: That's what I'm saying.
5: No, I'm with you on that. I'm with you on that.
4: Text cheese to 79489. We'll send that video right to your phone.
5: Well, this one shouldn't surprise you, and if it does, get yourself checked out. Turns out the phone call is losing ground again.
4: What do you mean again?
5: Oh, it's still losing ground.
4: It's
5: yes.
4: Been.
5: The phone call has been being used less and less and less, even as people are on their phones more and more and more. What was once the quickest way to get to somebody is now just being ignored, especially by young people. A new survey of about 9,500 Gen Z adults across the UK, US, Latin America, and Europe say that 69% keep their phones on silent basically all day.
4: Okay.
5: 74% regularly ignores calls from unfamiliar contacts. 53% say unexpected phone calls feel intrusive. And they say that picking up an unknown number at this point requires a certain level of optimism that most people just don't have.
4: Yeah, I mean, that's the thing. Why would you pick up an unknown number? Just let it go to voicemail. They leave a message. All right, check back in.
5: That's exactly right. In fact, what they're saying is
4: that's what I do
5: for
4: with
5: young
4: unknowns.
5: People. Young people are increasingly seeing the phone calling as an indication that someone is about to waste their time.
4: Or scam them.
5: Yeah.
4: Yeah.
5: Which, of course, is part of the problem here.
4: Yeah.
5: Right? I mean, maybe it's the entire problem. Now, older generations see it as a courtesy problem, but that isn't really what's driving this. Because when older adults think about picking up the phone, they think about picking up the house phone, which did one thing.
4: Yeah.
5: And that's it.
4: Yep.
5: That's all it did. But these ones don't do that. The phones in people's hands are very much different uses these days, and unknown numbers are scam attempts, impersonation calls, fake urgency. And that has adjusted the behavior of the young people because all they've done is live in the world where an unknown number means you're getting scammed by a Nigerian guy.
4: Yeah, if you're not in my contacts.
5: Exactly.
4: Why would I answer the call?
5: Now,
4: again, if it's important, you'll leave a message and I'll call back.
5: 71% of Gen Z respondents think constant responsiveness is outdated.
4: See, I would also like to see how many of them ignore text messages when they come in. Like, are they also just ignoring that? I mean, phone's on silent, right?
5: I guess that's a good question.
4: You're probably not checking those all the time either.
5: No, as you shouldn't,
4: you know,
5: frankly. The thing is, there is an expectation among the modern world, and this is something that I hate about text messages and almost everything, where it demands your attention now, immediately. And it does this by buzzing. It does that by blinking. It does that by constantly showing up.
4: Yeah. You can put it on silent and don't fire and all that stuff.
5: Yeah, sure. But even then, if you check it, it's sitting there, you know, waiting for you, demanding your attention.
4: Yeah.
5: And I don't think that your attention should be something that is just an expectation that the world forces on you.
4: But you know what you could also do? Leave your phone at home then.
5: Oh, yeah, you could.
4: Just leave it at home. You're at work. We have office phones. If someone needs to get you, give them the office number.
5: Of course, you can't actually do that.
4: But sure you could.
5: No, you can't.
4: You could.
5: You can't do that because you need it for work.
4: No, you have all your socials on the computer, on your desktop, or your laptop.
5: Well, half the time you don't anymore.
4: But you could.
5: Half of these apps don't even work on the desktop, man.
4: Oh, come on. Facebook works, Instagram works,
5: Facebook
4: X works,
5: yeah.
4: TikTok works on the desktop. Stop it.
5: Those work.
4: They all work.
5: Yeah.
4: Leave the phone behind if you hate it so much. Leave it. Get away from it for 6, 7, 8 hours.
5: Well, then what? Have a landline?
4: See how you react to it. Yeah. Just as a test.
5: It might be a good test.
4: Yeah. Just to see. Maybe you'll like it.
5: Maybe you'll like it. Maybe you won't. Maybe that'll be the day when everyone blows up your phone because something horrible's happening.
4: That's possible.
5: Yeah.
4: You know, but send out a mass text. Hey, get me on this number this day.
5: That's right.
4: Emergencies? This number.
5: Yeah.
4: Yeah.
5: Not a bad idea.
4: Try it. If you hate it so much, give it a try.
5: That's right.
4: Hey, what'd you learn today?
5: I learned that marabou stork meat is not good eating.
4: I learned today that our listeners hate avocados with a red-hot passion.
5: Yeah.
4: That's it for us. Have a great rest of your day. Have a fantastic weekend. We're back with you on Monday.
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16: He says we can't afford a war more than 9,000 miles away. I'm Dave Anthony, Fox News. That's what President Trump tells reporters about Taiwan while flying back from his trip to China, which considers the island its territory and warns about a potential confrontation. The president was asked, would the U.S. defend Taiwan if invaded?
17: There's only one person that knows that. You know who it is? Me. I'm the only person. That question was asked to me today by President Xi. I said, I don't talk about that.
16: Referencing in what the White House video that talks with China's leader Xi Jinping.
17: On Iran, it's very interesting. They feel strongly they can't have a nuclear weapon. He said that very strongly. They cannot have a nuclear weapon, and he wants them to open up the strait.
16: And oil prices are rising 2%, and when it comes to Iran, we're getting this audio from the president talking to Fox's Brett Baer before leaving China.
18: Did you underestimate the pain tolerance that Iran has?
19: I didn't underestimate anything. We hit them unbelievably hard.
16: But as Iran keeps halting both shipping in the Strait of Hormuz and the U.S. keeps blockading Iran's ports, the president also told Brett,
19: one thing is happening amazingly. Ships are floating up to Texas and Louisiana, and they're going to Alaska, and they're loading up with oil like we've never seen before.
20: That interview will air on Fox News Channel at 6 p.m. Eastern. Fox's Mark Meredith reports from the White House.
21: President Trump left China very happy with the way the trip went. He said plenty of nice things about his Chinese counterpart, but now comes the hard part. Will U.S.-China relations become more stable in the months ahead? The president says while he was on the ground in China, he got more of a commitment from the Chinese to buy more American products, from soybeans to Boeing planes.
20: It's up to 24 people dead in Ukraine's capital from a Russian barrage of drones and missiles this week. One flattened an apartment building in Kyiv where there is now a makeshift memorial growing. Dozens of other people were wounded, found injured in the rubble. 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
16: There is a sell-off on Wall Street. The Dow is down 409 points. The Nasdaq is being dragged way down from yesterday's record high, falling 423. The S&P 500 losing 82 points from its all-time high. The price of oil, as you mentioned, is up about 2%. And gas is down a penny this morning. AAA's national average for regular, $4.52 a gallon. That's still $1.50 more than before the Iran conflict. This is a big day at the Fed. A changing of the guard atop the Federal Reserve. Kevin Warsh gets ready to take over as chairman days after his Senate confirmation.
23: Despite pressure from President Trump to leave the chair position, Jay Powell stayed on until his second four-year term ended, and that's today. He said late last month, rather than leave entirely, he'd stay on the Board of Governors because of the Trump administration's initial effort to investigate cost overruns of the Federal Reserve building renovations.
24: My concern is really about the series of legal attacks on the Fed, which threaten our ability to conduct monetary policy without considering political factors.
23: Powell made those remarks even after the U.S. Attorney's Office in D.C. closed the criminal investigation and turned the case over to the Fed's Office of Inspector General. Jessica Rosenthal, Fox News.
16: Some homeowners in Ohio are hoping the state Supreme Court takes their side after their homes were taken.
25: Three homeowners are leading a class action lawsuit against the Cuyahoga County Treasurer's Office after their homes were seized for owing hundreds to a few thousand dollars in property taxes. They argue the county won the titles to their homes that are worth more than the tax debts. That once sold, they received none of the profits, calling the practice of taking surplus equity a violation of the state constitution, including Ohio's excessive fines clause. The battle before the state Supreme Court follows two previous court rulings that sided with Cuyahoga County. Jeff Manasso, Fox News.
16: They're playing round two of the PGA Championship. Five golfers remain tied for the lead. Scottie Scheffler's fallen two strokes back. I'm Dave Anthony, Fox News.
26: 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Come on. How much is he drinking?
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30: 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Heck, we don't even have fancy gadgets. This is just Joe and his trusty microphone, made in the USA. This is the regular Joe Show.
0: Oh, so good.
1: Well, hello there and welcome. Joe Gigante, the regular Joe. 888-737-1737 is the number. 888-737-1737. 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Celebrating Law Enforcement Appreciation Week, Police Week. Many names for the same deal. This week's Freedom Friday quotes reflecting that great celebration of our important first responders and law enforcement. Again, hello, welcome, Joe Gigante. I would love to hear from you. 888-737-1737 is the number to call or text. How do you think President Trump did with his trip to China? Now, look, you can be a panic and you can be a liberal, disagree, it doesn't matter, whatever. As long as it's an honest, I'm looking for an honest answer. I'm not looking for some weird knee-jerk reaction of, oh, he's trying to sell everything out. You know, he's a secret agent of China. Don't give me the whole secret agent man thing. If you want to, I honestly would love to know. I don't know that we know everything. Certainly don't, that we can make a final decision. But from the looks of it, I don't think he's sold out on anything, despite Chuck Schumer's attempts to claim otherwise. And it seems like he's trying to set up a situation where the United States has the upper hand, which would be preferable. What goes into casting, by the way? The president always talks about central casting. As a matter of fact, he made a comment about Xi Jinping kind of being central casting. He meant it in this sense, a compliment of what you'd expect from a Chinese leader. I got it. For all the people who are like, see, he keeps kissing his rear end. I'm not claiming, you know. President Trump did not call me last night, and if he did, I wouldn't tell you he did. But he did not call me last night to talk about this at all, and it's not like he said, look, if you pay close attention to every compliment I throw his way, is it really a compliment? He looks like central casting for what you'd expect from a Chinese leader. I mean that in the best way possible. Okay, but what does that actually mean? Think about it for a minute. He's a very tall guy. When the world knows that he's 6 inches shorter than Trump, but yet in all the video, he's taller than Trump. I mean, yes, he's giving Xi Jinping what he wants, right? He wants to be the great leader. He wants to be recognized for his wonderfulness, his largesse, his amazing abilities. But is that really what Trump's giving him every time he talks? I mean, I don't know. Maybe it is. What do you say? 888-737-1737. But beyond political casting, what goes into casting a film? There's a new film. It was very anticipated. I can tell you, my daughter, who loves mythology, and has become, she goes to a classical educational school, great books and so forth, and so it is endeared in her to a great love of mythology, and just she really enjoys reading it and studying it and so forth. She heard The Odyssey is being made into a film. She was excited. Like a lot of people, when they heard that Christopher Nolan was going to be the director, they were even more excited. Christopher Nolan, again, I don't know. People try to, again, they're always trying to handicap. Is he a liberal? Is he a conservative? I don't know that I know that for sure. Here's what I do know. Generally speaking, he makes art in terms of his film, but he does it in a way that is both entertaining, accurate, and at the same time, not your typical Hollywood trite. That would be my take. I mean, he's known certainly for the Batman trilogy. That was, you know, one of his biggest. I mean, he's done a lot. I don't want to just, you know, pretend like it's just that. But certainly, he is extremely well known for his film direction of the Batman trilogy in the early 2000s. I've read at different times that he's done interviews where, you know, again, they infer that he's more center-right than he is center-left. I truly don't know. And I don't know that I care. I have a liberal troll that's always like, you know, you should never play any of the bum songs you play because a lot of those people are liberals. Here's the thing. I don't, again, If it's only Jane Fonda, that's kind of a different situation. It's an over-the-line, kind of ridiculously in-your-face. But for the average artist, when I go to see them portray someone in the film, I'm not doing it because I'm like, oh, I hope they're politically conservative. Can they play the part, right? Can they embody, whether it's a historical character, mythological character, or just even a new character, can they do the job? That's really what it comes down to. When it comes to great music, there's a lot of liberals that have made beautiful, great music. Or at least they've recorded other people's music in an entertaining style. Because a lot of them don't even write their own stuff. But it's just this silly, okay, tell me who I should boycott now. Whatever. I mean, it's just silly. When I go to see a movie from Christopher Nolan, I'm not going because I want his political bent. I want a story. I want a good story. Matter of fact, I'd argue in his film Oppenheimer, he was not leaning right in that film. I'll just put it to you that way. You did see it, right? You never saw it? Really long. I'm just going to put it very long. Asking, hey, Casey, did you hear? You did. You know, there's some amazing parts of the film. The storytelling is still good, but there's a distinct left-wing peacenik kind of thread that runs through that. It is what it is. It's just whatever. But he is now cast at the Odyssey. And it's kind of interesting because his choices are not traditional. I'll put it that way. Now, is that a problem? I think anachronistic casting irritates the crap out of him. I'll be honest. I mean, and it's, look, I get irritated when they do it even in, and again, like some of the superhero movies where they have to recast the main character goes from being a white guy to being a lesbian Hispanic woman. Because we have to have it, then write a story for a lesbian Hispanic woman that's a superhero. You know why one doesn't exist, right? That kind of answers itself. But anyway, that's beside the point. So I'm not a big fan on it. This seems to be really, I mean, to the point that any number of outlets have come to the conclusion that this is a very un-Christopher Nolan way of casting the film. We're going to share a little bit of it. Because again, it could be, it's one of these things where it has an opportunity to just be an amazing film. But perhaps the death knell of it all, Sunny Hostin, over at The View, she is coming to Christopher Nolan's defense. That falls into the, I mean, every once in a while, right? We line up when it comes to the radical transgender agenda. Rowling and I tend to be on the same page on that. Pretty much nothing else. So there's these exceptions to the rule. But when Sunny Hostin is breaking out her big brain to tell you this is how it works, my question when I listen to the soundbite is, does she know Helen of Troy is a mythological character? That'd be my first question. Because when she tries to explain it away, one never knows. We'll get to all that. Now, the good news for this hour, Vice President Vance, he has been out on a tear. And I mean that in the best way possible. We heard him at a press conference 2 days ago. Now he was out giving a speech about the work of the Fraud Task Force in Bangor, Maine. And look, I mean, all the questions, are you running? Who's going to run? And he's like, look, I'm focused on doing my job. And I think he is. He just happens to be able to do that job in a way that makes you think, that's somebody that's got some presidential timber. And here he is, laying out what's the obvious, right? We shouldn't be spending lots of taxpayer dollars on people that shouldn't be here.
0: Call me crazy, but I think that when we welcome new immigrants to the United States of America, they should be people who enrich our country and bring some good skills into our country, not a person who's going to steal $15 million from the people in this room.
1: Ilhan Omar. Sorry, I just had to clear my throat. I apologize. He wasn't finished, though. And by the way, the crowd, they're pretty excited to have him there. He said, look, I don't get along with your governor, who's now not running for Senate, but we should be able to work together on the common sense things like, you know, not burning through billions of dollars of taxpayer money just to flush it down the toilet.
0: So here's the difference, though. The difference one administration, the difference one political leader makes is we are now trying so hard. And I know y'all don't like Janet Mills. I don't especially care for her either. But I would love to work with the governor of Maine to stop the fraud that's being perpetrated in this state. This should not be, think about this, this should not be a red state or a blue state issue. This isn't Republican or Democrat. This is common sense. This is protecting every single person in this room from being defrauded by their own government. But you know what she's done? She has prevented local police from working with us to get criminal illegal aliens out of this state. She has actually fought back against our efforts to identify fraud in the Medicaid and Medicare programs, which, by the way, not only does it steal from you, but it means that those programs are going to go bankrupt because all the money's going to the fraudsters.
1: So, by the way, you got to appreciate, there's always that one person in the crowd. Like, they always know when the line's coming to hit the line. So the first time he does the first line about Janet Mills, there's the lone voice, "Ugh!" But then the good news is, by the time he hits the next line, everyone's ready. And I'm going to tell you, having been to, I don't even know how many of these events, you know, over my lifetime, these political events, it's usually not a plan. I know people think it's, there's just always one person that's there, and they are just amped up, and they are ready. They're going to jump at every word for the cheer, the jeer, whatever it might be. But the good news is you want at least one of those people in the crowd, because it makes the speech that much more interesting. Now, when he wanted to wrap things up, I'm just telling you, he had this crowd exactly where he wanted them. I remember I worked with Bill Pinckney, the bass singer of the original Drifters. It was actually at a political event in the 2000 presidential election cycle. And we were at soundcheck. And I said, "How's it going?" And he put his hand out like he was asking for something. And I was confused. And then he took his other hand, he pointed to the center of his hand. And I just kind of looked at him. And he goes, "Right here. That's where I'm going to have your crowd tonight. Right here. In the palm of my hand." It was a great, you know, by the way, he absolutely did. J.D. Vance, last night, Bangor, Maine, that's where he had them, right in the palm of his hand.
0: It is the coolest job that I've ever had, to be the vice president of this great country. It's the coolest thing to be able to come here in the beautiful state of Maine, in the beautiful month of May, and to be able to spend some time with you. Let me just say that this job has given me more confidence than ever that this country, its best days are ahead of it. Yeah. As much as I am sometimes frustrated by Washington, D.C., as much as I'm sometimes frustrated by the politicians who seem to care more about illegal aliens than they do the citizens of this country and the citizens of this state, what I've learned over the last 18 months is that we have the most talented, the most compassionate, and the toughest people anywhere in the world. Ladies and gentlemen, America is the best country, and it's going to be the best country for many years to come. God bless you all. Thank you for having me. It's good to see you all.
1: I'd say they're pretty enthusiastic, as we are about this National Police Week, celebrating all of our officers, law enforcement officers, and we are honoring them this Freedom Friday with our Freedom Quotes of the Hour. Now, hour number one, from Alexander Hamilton, "The first duty of society is justice." And, of course, these peacekeepers bring justice each and every day. Hour number two, the quote is, "Liberty is not the right to do what we please, but the right to do what we ought." Liberty is not the right to do what we please. Libertarians, please pay attention. Liberty is not the right to do what we please, but the right to do what we ought. And again, this goes right to the work of law enforcement each and every day. That quote, Pope Leo, listen to the number, Pope Leo the 13th.
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13: 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Back goes Mullins. He's turning. He's watching. It's flying. Goodbye. Bryce Tarang ties the game.
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0: Well, hello there and welcome. Happy Freedom Friday. Joe Giganti, regular Joe. 888-737-1737 is the number. 888-737-1737 is the number to call or text. Emails to joe@regjoeshow.com. I'm going to throw a wrench into what I just told Charlie we're going to do. I'm going to just change it a little. We're going to get to the Trump comments in a moment. But just because we had a caller that asked about it, we had one of these sound bites. We have all these on the roster. And I mean, on this Freedom Friday, you have to have a sense of humor about certain things, I suppose. Now, there's a hearing yesterday on Capitol Hill looking at sanctuary city policies. Fairfax County, Virginia, is a sanctuary county. And there was a big hearing that was, among other things, putting Steve Descano, a Soros-backed DA, on the hot seat. And it was during this hearing that Jamie Raskin, who is a Democrat from Maryland's 8th Congressional District, it was House Judiciary Committee, by the way, said something that the first time I listened to it, I literally went back and replayed it to listen to the tone of his voice. Because I was trying to figure out if he was being funny. If he's like being, ha, wink, nod. And I came to the conclusion, because I couldn't tell, so I finally pulled the video so I could look at his face, you know, just to really see what this was. And he was stone cold serious when he asked this question in the midst of this big debate when it came to how to enforce immigration policy against illegal aliens, not to mention what was going on in Fairfax County. Here's Jamie Raskin with his big brain moment.
1: But I'm curious, why can ICE not pick up, with its massive resources, why can they not pick up the prisoners while they are still being held? Or right before they're about to be released, or at the point of discharge? I don't really understand that.
0: He's confused. Now look, I would tell you if he was still going through chemotherapy, it could be hurting his brain. That happens. He's not getting chemotherapy right now. For how we're on day 480 of President Trump's second term. In every single day, someone in his administration, if not the president himself, or Tom Holman, or Caroline Leavitt, but someone has pointed out that all that ICE really wants, the way to avoid all of these problems, is that when there's a detainer, that you cooperate with the detainer, let us come in, send two guys. Two guys come in and take them at the jail. You release them to their custody. Wham, bam, thank you, ma'am, all this is done. There's no problems. And who steadfastly refused? The left, people like Jamie Raskin. And then he walks in like he just woke up from a three-day stupor, and he's still partially drunk and definitely hungover. He's like, I don't understand. Why can't anyone just get along? I mean, just it's not hard. Just give it to them when there's a detainer, have them pick them up, and then it's all taken care of. Really? If only somebody had thought of that, Jamie. Now, I don't know, because Jamie Raskin is a lot of things. I wouldn't say he's a dumb person. I wouldn't say he's an unintelligent person. So it begs the question, how did he do that with a stone-cold, serious face? Like, he just, this has never occurred to me. There should be some mechanism. This guy's a constitutional lawyer. There should be some mechanism whereby ICE can come in and get these guys with all the hullabaloo. Well, that's brilliant. Let's do that. How about we start that today? Notice, by the way, there's none of that. Well, we should start doing it. Of course not. But look, when there's a big brain burning, there's only one person who answers that call each and every time. It's Kamala Harris. She wanted to match Jamie Raskin's high-level intelligence. When she was asked about how do we win in 2028, what do we have to do? If we do win, when we're back in power, what should be the agenda? When I get back, I will share with you what she has to say about this. It might sound familiar because she's cheating off of someone else's paper. She just didn't pay attention to whose paper it was and didn't quite realize it was the guy that handily beat her in the last presidential election. But she's trying to twist it, right? Like she always does. Word salad into her own thing.
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3: I'm Elizabeth McDonald, and this is the Fox Business Report.
4: Stocks opened sharply lower, though yesterday saw fresh records for the S&P and NASDAQ, and the Dow again topped 50,000. There are a couple of upbeat reports on manufacturing. U.S. factory output increased more than expected in April. Industrial production picked up last month. And the Empire State Manufacturing Index found factories in New York State are seeing business at the fastest pace in 4 years this month. Microsoft shares up 1%. Investor Bill Ackman says his Pershing Square is purchasing a stake in Microsoft. Boeing shares opened down 2%, though President Trump says China has agreed to buy 200 Boeing planes with a possibility of purchasing as many as 750. That's your Fox Business Report. I'm Jenny Cosola, invested in you.
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0: 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Going to go to the Kamala Harris cuts in just a moment. First, text message came in from Todd in Stratford. Good morning. You know, the biggest thing that stands out to me when you play those clips, like the one you just did by Chuck Schumer, is what's happened to respect in this country. I was brought up at a time when you address people as Mr. or Mrs. Priests were addressed as Father and the President as President Trump. How are younger people supposed to learn any respect for authorities when people act like this? It's a very good point, by the way. And yeah, I mean, I marvel sometimes. I mean, you know, I was calling, like, my brother's in-laws and all that. We call them Mr. and Mrs. And usually, by the time we graduate high school, they're like, well, I'll just, you know, just call us Frank and Pauline. But I still struggled. I'll tell you a good example. I've had a multitude of conversations in the past 8 months with former Governor Tommy Thompson. And every time I call him or I speak to him, and I default to saying Governor or Mr. Governor, you know, like, and he keeps, just call me Tommy. And so it's not like I could, but it goes to what you're saying, like just how he's raised, that when people have these titles, right, when they are certain things, even friends of mine that are priests, that'll say, you can just call me, you know, by my first name. I can't do it. I've tried. The best I can come up with is I'll call him Padre. That's the most, just because, again, it feels like there's certain things you shouldn't disrespect. I didn't call Joe Biden President because he wasn't elected. That was a little different, you know. And even if he was a puppet to boot, so that's a whole different story. Now, the final part of what Todd said, he goes, by the way, any word on your July 4th gathering? He's referring to our great American birthday bash, which we did for many years, and then the past year or so we've had little difficulties that we didn't do it. I don't have a final word, Todd, but I had a very good meeting this week. It's a little teaser. I will tell you this. If we do it, and I very much want to do it, has to do with people sponsoring and locations and all the logistics that go into it. But we have a lot of that worked out. We're trying to get the final pieces in place. But it would be June 26th, because we always do it the Friday before the 4th. But in this particular year, the 4th is on a Saturday. We're not doing it on the 3rd, because just with the 250th anniversary of the country, there's so much going on. Plus, the reason we do it the Friday before the 4th is we try to avoid the week when everyone's traveling so we can have an event and get people out there. It will be, if we do it, it will be on June 26th. And here, pay attention, because it's going to be different than any other one we've done. After all, it is the 250th birthday of the United States of America. This year's Great American Birthday Bash, if we can get everything lined up, all the stars aligned, will be in the evening. It will be a full concert event, as it always has been. There will be at least two acts in there. Plus, prior to the first act, there'll be a short recording session with special guests. It's really not a podcast. We say it's a podcast, but what it is, we're going to pre-record part of what's going to actually air on the 4th of July edition, or will be the 3rd of July, you know, for Friday, that edition of the radio show, because we aren't live on that day, so we're going to do some of that with very special guests, again, assuming all these things come together as we're planning. So that's your teaser. It's not 100% yet. But if it happens, it's going to be in the evening, different than we used to do it live in the mornings. We do the live show and then the concert right following. To allow everyone to get out and actually be a part of it, we want to do it in the evening, and we'll do it, instead of the live show, we'll do a live recording that will then be aired on the show in tandem with the 4th of July celebration around the country. So just want to clarify all that. Stay tuned is what I'm saying. Now I want to go to the phones. Tim in Lublin is on the line. Hello, Tim. Missed you. I wasn't here last Friday, so we didn't get to chat, and that always makes my weekend incomplete.
1: Well, I missed you too as well, but although Dr. Duke does a good job filling in for you, he's not quite the same, but he gives a nice perspective. He does excellent work there.
0: So. Well, I appreciate all around that for the good doctor as well as for myself as well. Now, I know you have, we're getting a backlog of all these great tunes. You have one that you thought was, by the way, one of my favorite songs because of the tongue-in-cheek manner of the song that you've chosen for this week. Tell us what we're going to get.
1: What we're going to get this week is a little classic that if people learn the lyrics, have fun singing along on the radio with, a little something from early 1980 and the number one hit all time for the late, great Mac Davis.
0: Ah, very good. Let's roll.
2: Merry Band of Regulars, if you know the words, sing along. Oh.

0: One more time, help me out, everybody. He's doing the best that he can. Make America great again. Make Iran free again. Yeehaw!
1: Another instant classic, Jim. I appreciate it. I love the yeehaw at the end, by the way.
2: Oh, well, I do too. That Mac recorded that live, and it turned out to be one of his number one hits. And I remember being a youth back when that came out, and when that would come out on these things we used to have called jukebox,

0: It's a pleasure to do it, Joe, and keep up the good work.
1: Well, thank you, sir. Now, I hate to, such a beautiful moment. I hate to spoil it with the word salad queen, but I promise we'd have this. Here's Kamala Harris. Now, look, you can name your podcast whatever you want, but I wouldn't get a luxury liner and put Titanic on the side of it. I'm just saying. I wouldn't get a hot air balloon and put Hindenburg on it. This wouldn't be my way of doing things. But apparently this podcast host doesn't quite understand that impact. It's the Win with Black Women emergency digital meeting. Because we have a really good history of that. Just ask Kamala Harris. And they did. That's the whole point. It was time for her to brainstorm. Now, if you're wondering, there was some seismic reporting going on in that area. The National Weather Service issued a hazardous weather warning. I think it's because Kamala Harris was trying to think so hard. That's where all the winds, all the turmoil and smalt came from. Here she is in her big brainstorm.
2: This is a moment where there are no bad ideas. A no bad idea brainstorm is what I'd like to call it. And in that no bad ideas brainstorm, we talk about what we need to do and think about doing around the Electoral College. We talk about the idea of Supreme Court reform, which includes expanding the Supreme Court.
1: So, okay, let's first of all start with her naming mechanisms. There's no bad ideas, she said. There's no bad ideas in a brainstorm, which I like to call the no bad ideas brainstorm. Is that like when you create a switch that makes the door turn and you call it, I call this the switch that makes the door turn. You know what I mean? Like, how long does the title get to be? I call this the doorway that leads into the office building that goes down the hallway to find the kitchen area. That's my short term for it all. By the way, to break the news to her, there are bad ideas. I mean, I get it. I know. Just throw them all out there. Well, what did she throw out there? Getting rid of the Electoral College and packing the court. What have we been warning for years of what exactly they want to do and that it's impending doom in 2026 if they take power with what they want to do? Get rid of the Electoral College and pack the courts. What does she lead with? Exactly that. Oh, but she wasn't done. Copying right off of Donald Trump's paper, she said, look, let me tell you how this needs to go.
2: Let's talk about statehood for Puerto Rico and D.C. These are the things I think that we've got to do. We've got to neutralize these red states from cheating, including blue states expanding their maps. And all of this, I think, is look, we got to fight fire with fire. These folks are playing to win. We got to play to win, too.
1: I love when she's turning into Joe Biden. She gets halfway through the thought and doesn't know what the word is. Look, if you're not voting for me, you ain't black. Why didn't she just say that? She could have won. But I love the fact that let's go with statehood. Thank you for confirming all of the concerns. Everything that we've been warning, that, by the way, most of the people on your side are like, that's sad, that's preposterous. We aren't really advocating for that. And they're telling the person screaming from the background, we just talked about it. You know, it's like when the cop pulls you over, you see this in like the old shows, and then, have you been drinking? The fellow's like, well, I know. And the kid in the back seat's like, but daddy, we just came from the bar. Shut up. You sure didn't have, no, I had not, didn't have a single drink, officer. And that's dad, because you had three. Quiet back there. This is Kamala Harris, right? She's like, well, but we're going to turn them into states. We're going to get rid of the Electoral College. We're going to pass. And there's a shut up in the back seat already. I mean, thank you. I mean, I don't know. And I love that, by the way. This is her big brainstorm. This has been the plan from the left for how many years? Donald Trump's been around 11 years, at least 11 years now. And for at least 11 years, we've been warning against it. And she's like, I'm thinking really hard. I'm coming up with something. That's a hemorrhoid. That's not what you think it is. It's not what you think it is. Although a lot of her ideas probably look a lot like a hemorrhoid. I'm just putting it out there. But that's what she comes up with. Thank you for confirming it all. Now we know. Now, I mentioned a little bit earlier that they had this Judiciary Committee hearing with this left-wing Soros-backed DA, Steve Descano, who has no conscience, no integrity. I barely wonder if he has a soul. Now, this involved

0: Cheryl Minter, the mother of Stephanie Minter, murdered, I know this is going to sound like you've never heard this before, by a violent illegal alien. She was testifying at the hearing.
1: Because a system failed my daughter. If not for these failures, I could be sharing a cup of coffee with Stephanie this morning rather than speaking with you all today. When policies protect people who are known threat, innocent lives are put at risk. When warnings are ignored, families like mine pay the price.
0: So this is Stephanie Minter, who was murdered by Abdul Jalal, 32. Stephanie Minter, 41, Fredericksburg. She was at a bus stop shelter when he stabbed her to death. Allegedly stabbed her to death. Of course, he has a lengthy criminal history filled with multiple arrests, but continually was let back out on the street by people like Stephen Descano. Because that's their job. Not to uphold the law, not to protect the citizenry, but to sow chaos. This is what the mother was talking about. Now, she says this, barely can keep herself together, for obvious reasons. And this soulless bag of flesh says this.
2: Miss Minter, I am deeply sorry for your loss. And I say that not only as a prosecutor, but as a parent of a daughter. I am sorry for what you are having to endure. And I promise that my office is doing everything we can to prosecute the man responsible.
0: Really? Except for your history doesn't bear that at all. Why don't you, since you feel for her, why don't you put your daughter at a bus stop with somebody like Abdul Jalal? I mean, after all, you say you care. Not much shows it. And that was pointed out by many present from the House Judiciary Committee, including Representative Jeff Van Drew, who said, well, you know what? You're soft on these illegal immigrants, so let's cut to the quick.
3: Would we be safer if he wasn't in the country then? Would we be safer, yes or no?
2: Sir, you're...
3: Yes or no, would it be safer if the man wasn't in the country? Damn it, answer my question.
2: Sir, I'm trying. You keep changing the question.
3: I know. It's yes or no. There's a bad guy that murders people.
2: Certainly,
3: would we be safer that he's not in the country?
2: If somebody is...
3: Nope, you can't answer the question. I'm sorry.
0: It's right. It's yes or no. He just said how much he feels for this poor woman. And he can't say, yeah, we'd be safer if violent illegal aliens weren't here. Jim Jordan gave him, he's the chair, by the way, gave him no quarter.
4: This is almost laughable. This is your policy. You said it right here. You told the voters, if you elect me, I will take into account immigration consequences when making charging and plea
2: decisions. This is my policy, not right what here. You have in your hand.
4: Oh, okay, so what you said to the voters is not real, doesn't count.
2: No, sir, what I'm saying is that as an office holder, my office is run by my policy.
4: Your sheriff said you wouldn't prosecute. This guy gets released, kills someone the next day. We start asking about it. You change your website and take down the statements that say you're going to take into account immigration consequences when you decide what you are going to charge.
2: And it has been public the entire time I've been in office, sir.
0: So look, he made promises on his website, but he didn't mean it. So you're a liar. No, I didn't say that. So which is it, though? Which is your actual policy? Of course, we know what his actual policy is. He can give all the lip service and jawboning he wants. Cheryl Minter knows what his policy is. Stephanie Minter knows what his policy is. And his policy is to let violent illegal aliens run free, create chaos, and kill innocent Americans. Plain and simple.
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1: I'm so glad to share our This Day stories with friends in Michigan on WHTC in Holland and WKZO in Kalamazoo. At most older roadside diners, you'd pull into a parking space and someone, sometimes on roller skates, would come up to your car and take your order. A few minutes later, you'd roll down your window and a tray with your food on it would be attached to the side of your car. But Mac and Richard's restaurant was different. The service was much faster, in part because their menu was simpler. You could have a hamburger or a cheeseburger and fries, and to drink a Coke, orangeade, or a milkshake. That was it. The service was faster because the burgers were cooked before the customer ordered them. Mac and Richard McDonald's opened their first restaurant in San Bernardino, California, on this day, May 15th, 1940. And on this day, sometimes speed and consistency are the keys to success. I'm Chris Kahn.
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3: Welcome back. Joe Giganti, regular Joe. Now, Brandon Gill's part of the Judiciary Committee. He, of course, much like the rest of them, was giving no quarter, giving no mercy, nor should he have, to Steve Discano.
4: I want to better understand how you weigh an illegal alien's immigration status whenever you're making charging decisions. Do you know who Ander Jose Cortez Mendez is? Are you familiar with that case?
5: Yes, sir.
4: Okay, this is a Guatemalan illegal alien who was arrested in March of 2024. He was initially charged with, quote, carnal knowledge of a 13 to 14-year-old. Just for those of us who aren't lawyers, can you describe just very briefly what does carnal knowledge of a 13 to 14-year-old mean in this context?
5: Well, sir, generally a charge like that would typically refer to underage sex.
4: Okay, so he raped an underage person, an illegal alien who raped an underage American. Your office reduced those charges to a misdemeanor charge of consensual sex with a child 15 years and older. You offered him a 90-day suspended jail sentence. Is that correct?
5: Sir, based on the evidence that we had in the case?
4: So it is correct.
3: Yeah, I mean, so what's your excuse? He raped an underage minor and you put it down to a misdemeanor 90-day for sex with it consensually the 15-year-old or older? And that was the best you can do? No, that's the best that Soros' money can buy.
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8: He'll get back to Washington around dinner time. I'm Dave Anthony, Fox News, and as President Trump flies home from China.
9: We had a great stay. It was an amazing period of time.
8: He tells reporters in a White House video that he and China's leader Xi Jinping made a lot of trade deals, but Fox's Mark Meredith reports.
10: It is foreign policy dominating the day after the summit. The president says two major issues of mutual concern came up. First, Taiwan, which China claims as its own. The president said he made no firm commitment on what the U.S. would do if China were to invade Taiwan. And when it comes to Iran, the president says China wants to help end the conflict.
8: Before leaving China, the president also talked to Fox's Brett Baer in an interview that will be on at 6 p.m. Eastern on Fox News Channel tonight. Brett asked if the president underestimated Iran's pain tolerance. He said no and added,
11: "We left their bridges. We left their electricity capacity. We can knock that all out in 2 days. 2 days, everything."
8: Now, Iran keeps blocking most shipping in the Strait of Hormuz. Since China buys most of Iran's oil, Fox's Lucas Tomlinson reports from Dubai.
12: During the Beijing summit between President Trump and General Secretary Xi, about a dozen ships made it out of the Strait of Hormuz, including some from China. It also turned violent again. An Indian-flagged livestock vessel was sunk off the coast of Oman. It's not clear if there was any livestock aboard. All 14 crew members were rescued. Another ship hijacked by Iranian commandos off the coast of UAE, last seen headed to Iran. Waters.
8: The FBI is offering a $200,000 reward in the search for a former U.S. Air Force counterintelligence specialist.
13: He's accused of spying for Iran. Officials say 47-year-old Monica Witt's military service and work as a government contractor gave her access to top secret intelligence. It included the identities of some undercover personnel. The FBI says she then shared that information with Iran when she defected to the country in 2013.
8: That's Fox's Jillian Turner. 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
8: Weeks before the primary for governor in California, the candidates had a final debate hosted by CBS News.
15: This war in Iran only points out how much more expensive and untrustworthy fossil fuel energy is.
16: We won't let Trump get in our way.
8: Those are the leading Democrats in the race, Tom Steyer and Javier Becerra. Steve Hilton is right there with them. The top two will go to a runoff. And the Republican went after Becerra.
17: We learned today that Javier implicated in this corruption scandal.
8: Becerra denied that, says he did nothing wrong, and here are the details in it all.
18: Dana Williamson pleads guilty to federal fraud charges. She's California Governor Gavin Newsom's former chief of staff and a former consultant to Javier Becerra, a Democrat running for governor. She siphoned $225,000 from a dormant account Becerra used during his campaign for California Attorney General to pad the salary of Becerra chief of staff Sean McCluskey through a no-show job for his wife. McCluskey took a pay cut to join Becerra in D.C. when he became Health and Human Services Secretary. He'd already pleaded guilty. So did a lobbyist, Greg Campbell, who provided the fake job. They're being sentenced June 4th. Williamson's attorney says he expects her sentencing in September or October. Becerra says he knew nothing about the scheme. Chris Foster, Fox News.
8: Somebody in New Jersey got lucky twice. First winning the lottery and then finding the ticket.
19: A New Jersey man says he found his missing $5.9 million pick six lottery ticket stuffed inside a pair of pants hanging in his closet. The ticket had been sitting there for nearly a year after the May 2025 drawing. Lottery officials had been warning for weeks that the jackpot was about to expire, and that finally pushed him to start tearing through drawers, jackets, and laundry piles looking for it. Turns out the ticket with the winning numbers was crumpled up in a forgotten pants pocket the whole time. The ticket was bought at an Exxon station in Roseland and was finally turned in just days before the deadline. Matt Murphy, Fox News.
8: As oil prices rise, stocks fall. The Dow's down 432 points. The Nasdaq's down 350. I'm Dave Anthony. This is Fox.
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2: WTAQ. Fighting for truth, justice, and the American way. Without the cape, we're the superpowers, not even a sidekick. Heck, we don't even have fancy gadgets. This is just Joe and his trusty microphone, made in the USA. This is the regular Joe Show. Oh, so good.
3: Well, hello there and welcome, Joe Giganti. You're regular Joe, 888-737-1737 is the number. 888-737-1737. I'm going to hear from the president this hour. And of course, Sonny Hostin on the answer to casting for the movie The Odyssey. Does it even matter? Are you invested? Or is it just Hollywood once again? Hollywooding. 888-737-1737 is the number to call. And of course, if you're the governor of California, you're not going to talk about your record, because your record's disturbing. You're going to talk about anything but your record, because that's the way you play it. Plus, of course, we'd love to hear from you. You can call, you can text, you can email. Hello, welcome, Joe Giganti, your regular Joe, with hour number three of this edition of the Freedom Friday edition, rather, of the regular Joe Show. Getting right into it, because we got much coming up this hour, including the Wit Boys will be with us for a headline roundup at the bottom of the hour. So our Freedom Friday quotes of the day here in hour number three. We'll hear that one in a moment. First, hour number one, as we celebrate Police Week, Law Enforcement Week. The first duty of society is justice. That from Alexander Hamilton. And he is spot on. Well, of course he is. Funny we're talking about casting, because they've cast some interesting people to play Alexander Hamilton. Hour number two, liberty is not the right to do what this is. Every time I hear this, I want to scream. All libertarians, please listen. Liberty is not the right to do what we please, but the right to do what we ought. That from Pope Leo XIII, the last Pope Leo prior to the current one. And here in hour number three, order without liberty and liberty without order are equally destructive. Also, apropos of Police Week and apropos of the Libertarian Party, order without liberty and liberty without order are equally destructive from the great Teddy Roosevelt. So three great Freedom Friday quotes celebrating our men and women in law enforcement on this Freedom Friday, which is all important. Now, a quick piece of good news, that, I mean, and it's one of these ones where, you know, you have to understand the setting. It's not a fait accompli, but it's a start. This from Newsmax.com, talking about how John Cornyn, who is squaring off against Ken Paxton, yet, despite being the incumbent, despite being there longer than dirt, and having a ton of money, Right now, the John Cornyn has spent $69 million against $4 million being spent by Ken Paxton and those that support him. Despite this, Cornyn can't break away in this runoff. He cannot get the clear lead that he wants. That speaks volumes to how dissatisfied, rightly, Texans are with John Cornyn. He finished first in the primary, but fell short of the majority, forcing the runoff that will take place on May 26th. And it's escalating, obviously, Cornyn and their allies on attacks on Paxton over supposed corruption allegations, ethical issues, which all have been dispensed with. That was a Rhino Republican doing the bidding of the party, and they lost big. Cornyn continues to attack Paxton's personal record, including his previous impeachment and supposed handling of child sex abuse cases. But in the end of this, and the reason why I say this is good news, despite everything they're trying to throw at this, they cannot silence Paxton, nor have they been able to just run him out, which is what they really want. Now, the president on Air Force One on the way back from China was asked about it. He said he hasn't decided if he's going to endorse someone in the runoff, but he probably will. I hope and pray that if he does, that he endorses Ken Paxton. Because in my humble opinion, he is eons better. Not perfect, but eons better than John Cornyn. With John Cornyn, we know what we get. The same weak-kneed Rhino Republican that we have in Susan Collins, Lisa Murkowski, Mitch McConnell, and a lot of them. And what is it getting us? Nothing. It gets us nothing. And so, I'm sure behind the scenes, Cornyn and his team are promising the president the moon. We'll vote for anything you want every time you tell us to vote. And we know they're going to lie about it because that's just what they do. So why believe the person? It's like Charlie Brown and the football. How many times did they pull the football away before Charlie Brown realizes it's just never going to happen? So we shall see. I do think it's good news. Also out of the state of Texas. Story where an intruder broke the glass front door of a home in North Hopkins County, Texas. He sought to reach inside. Didn't go well for him. When investigators arrived at the residence, they looked at the Ring doorbell camera video, which showed an individual, later identified as Buck Clary, striking the glass front door of the residence while yelling. Clary subsequently broke a portion of the glass and reached inside the home. At that moment, the homeowner opened fire, striking Clary. Hopkins County EMS took Clary to a local medical facility where the Justice of Peace later pronounced him dead. They said the incident remains under active investigation. But here's the thing. What we know from the facts, he broke through the glass door, sought to reach inside to get inside, to forcibly enter somebody else's property. He apparently forgot he was in Texas. For that matter, there's any number of states in this union. This is where you have the right to your self-defense. We don't know what would have happened because he never got the chance. In my humble opinion, that's good news. We don't need to give people the chance to be rapists, murderers, abusers. That there's no constitutional right to these things, so it's a good thing they don't. Now, I want to finish up on this hearing that was done yesterday in the House Judiciary Committee, highlighting or putting on the hot seat Steve Descano, a Soros-funded DA in Fairfax County, Virginia, that apparently thinks the rights of illegal immigrants are far more important than citizens. Representative Brad Knott, never heard of him before. 13th District of North Carolina, Republican, never heard of him before, but I did like what I heard yesterday.
0: Police secured two warrants, one statutory burglary, specifically alleging that Rodriguez entered an occupied dwelling, seizing a four-year-old with the intent to commit murder, rape, robbery, or arson. Maximum penalty is 20 years. Abduction of a four-year-old with the intent to defile such a person was the second charge, with a maximum penalty of life. Once it was handed over to your office, inexplicably so, you immediately reduced the burglary offense to a misdemeanor, which capped the sentence at 12 months. You then reduced the abduction charge to an offense that was a lower degree and capped the sentence at 10 years. When you entered into a plea agreement, you tried to bind the court so they could not sentence this person to any term over 2 years. Is that not correct?
1: Sir, I'm so glad you brought this
0: case up. Is that not correct?
1: Well, because I would like to explain, sir.
0: It is correct. And the court rejected it.
3: So here again, well, let me explain to you why I go completely easy on some of the foulest people in the world, some of the vilest people in the world, doing terrible things to children. But let me explain why that's okay. It's not okay. And for all of you on the left, if it were an American citizen doing it, I would want them to have the book thrown at them as well. I say for people like this, bring back the firing squad. You don't want to deport them? Fine. Then put them in front of the firing squad. You choose. And if it's an American citizen, we don't get to deport them. So let it be the firing squad. I have no problem with any of it. Here he is, Representative Brad Knott, going on, trying once again to give Descano the opportunity to at least come clean. But instead, he tries to play politics.
1: Sir, I know
0: this
1: the case
0: was a, this
1: file.
0: Was a, this was I would a, love I'm to talking. Talk to you it about was a case, judge sir. That was appointed by Senator Warner. This sir. Is not a right-wing judge. This is a liberal judge. And you know why he rejected it?
1: Sir,
0: he saw what you should have seen.
1: Talk about
0: he cited
1: the case.
0: Overwhelming evidence.
1: So I would, can
0: person,
1: we talk about the evidence,
0: this person
1: sir?
0: Was a threat.
1: I know it and you don't.
0: Quit talking.
1: And I would
0: this
1: love to tell you about it.
0: This person was a threat.
1: Quit talking.
0: He yanked a four-year-old girl out of her bed with the intent to harm her. And you wanted to give her a cap of 2 years.
1: Sir, this
0: and
1: is a great
0: And then when the plea
1: example.
0: Agreement was rejected, what did you do?
1: Sir, this is a
0: what
1: great example.
0: What did you do?
1: This is a great example of a case.
0: You know, I prosecuted. I prosecuted
1: and then
0: cases.
1: You understand.
0: And when you're
1: that
0: evading like that, you know what that's a sign
1: sir.
0: Of? Guilt. What did you do?
1: Sir,
0: you dismissed the case.
3: Unbelievable. This man should not be in office. And this is what Soros money. By the way, Soros, Arabella, advisors, big funder, big part of it. Now, then they brought in David Beer from the Gato Institute. Cato Institute, which is a big think tank, libertarian think tank in Washington, D.C. And he said, as goes, you know, these sanctuary city policies, well, we've got to have them. Now, I know this is silly because it's supposed to be a think tank that's center-right. Yeah, they're not. They're center money. But whichever and whoever gives the most, that's the way it goes. But here's David Beer making the argument. His compelling reason why we cannot mass deport illegal aliens is because a place like Fairfax County would lose one-fifth of its population.
21: If you want Fairfax to change its policies, you got to convince them. The first step would be to give up on the mass deportation fantasy. About 1 in 5 Fairfax residents is someone who could be deported or who lives with them. It would destroy neighborhoods, rip Americans away from their spouses, parents, friends, families, customers, employees, employers, nurses, nannies, and teachers. Let me be clear. Non-citizens who harm Americans should be arrested, convicted, and deported. I think cities can help with that. But deportation is DHS's job.
3: Yes, it is. So let them do the job. But this argument, he says, you know, we wouldn't have America. By the way, the spouse argument, boo-hoo. 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Well, let me go another way. You want to get the unemployment rate really down quickly? What if we had to hire all new nurses, nannies, and teachers? But this time around, now this is shocking. Go with me for this a second, David Beer. We hire American citizens instead of illegal aliens.
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0: welcome, Joe Gigante. Here again, Joe, with you here on this Freedom Friday. Now, yesterday, the Secretary of the State, Secretary of State, rather, and President Trump both sitting down with members of the media to talk about what they're trying to accomplish, what they hope to accomplish in China. This included the president addressing a press gaggle on the flight back earlier today. Well, I mean, they're still in route, but the press gaggle earlier today, where, of course, after being asked, do you think he's a dictator? This question came up, cut 29.
1: Did President Xi make any firm commitment to put pressure on the Iranians to reopen the Strait of Hormuz?
2: I'm not asking for any favors. Because when you ask for favors, you have to do favors in return. We don't need favors.
1: People.
2: I ask him to put pressure because I don't need favors. I think he will. I think automatically he'd like to see it opened up. He gets about 40% of his energy or his oil from that, you know, from the strait. We get none.
0: So now, listen to what he's saying. Everyone wants to hem and haw on these little things, but another thing he said, I'm not asking for a favor, because when you ask for a favor, you have to do one in return. Does that sound like the guy that's cowing to China? He says, I don't want to owe him anything. Now, the Secretary of State, Marco Rubio, Tom Lamis, over at NBC News, he asked a similar question.
3: What exactly did President Trump ask President Xi for when it comes to Iran?
4: He didn't ask him for anything. I mean, we're not asking for China's help. We don't need their help.
3: But he raises the issue.
4: We raise the issue to make clear what our position is and to make it clear so they understand. Because, I mean, it's logical we would talk about it given how dominant that issue is. Our position is very clear. Iran cannot have a nuclear weapon. And that's what they were, you know, they were on the verge of building a conventional capability where they had so many rockets, so many drones, that you couldn't do anything against them. They would hide behind that conventional shield to do whatever they wanted with their nuclear program in the future. That's why the president chose to act. In response to that, Iran has decided that they're going to take an international waterway and turn it into theirs and charge tolls for it. We're not going to allow that to happen, and that's why there's a blockade. It's a direct result of what they've done.
0: Now, he went on, by the way. Notice, by the way, he's echoing everything that President Trump said, even though you're being recorded different times, different places. Because they're laser-focused on what needs to be done, what they're there to accomplish. But then the Secretary of State said, well, let me do tell you what China agrees with us on.
3: Did President Trump raise the issue of Iran with China?
4: He did, and it was important because the Chinese side said they are not in favor of militarizing the Straits of Hormuz, and they're not in favor of a tolling system. And that's our position. We will never support an Iranian tolling system in the Straits of Hormuz, nor do we think they have a right to put mines in international waters. And so it's good that we have alliance or at least agreement on that point. I think the fundamental question is, what are we going to do about it? We have a resolution now before the United Nations that in which 100-something countries have co-signed. The Bahrainis are the sponsor, but we're strongly behind it and been pushing very hard on it. And it very clearly makes those points. So we hope the Chinese will vote for it. Right now, we haven't gotten their commitment to vote for it yet at the United Nations. Maybe that'll change after today's meeting. I don't know.
0: So, look, he's given them solid answers. So what does a mainstream media hack do? They go for the gotcha question. This is all they have, and they have nothing, by the way. So then he said, well, wait a minute. The president said he doesn't care about Americans when it comes to Iranian policy. It's actually not what he said, but as always, I got to tell you, I'm impressed by Marco Rubio in this role. He's unflappable, straightforward, and on message.
3: Did he make a mistake when he told a reporter that America's financial situation isn't playing, quote, even a little bit of a role in his motivations to make a deal with Iran?
4: No, I think what the president is claiming is that Iran's not going to use that as leverage.
3: Doesn't that sound out of touch, though? I mean, Americans are spending so much for gas.
4: Because I think what the president is making clear is that we're not going to let Iran use that as leverage. Think about what the Iranians are thinking. The Iranians, and they watch this. Remember, there's no free press. There is no you in Iran, right? There is no press in Iran that can criticize the regime or say, you know, create any pressure on them. And I think what the president's making clear is if the Iranians think that they are going to, you know, use our domestic politics to pressure him into a bad deal, that's not going to happen.
0: Exactly that. You're not going to put them in the hot spot and pressure them and try to use the American people as a cudgel. The left will, because they're pretty much communists as well. But we're not going to play that game. Now, then the president on the press gaggle on the flight home was asked about what's the deal with Taiwan. Straightforward answer.
1: President Xi said there was a risk of conflict with the U.S. over Taiwan.
2: No, I don't think so. I think we're going to be, I think we'll be fine. He doesn't want to see a war, got two things. They got the Iranian situation, and that I think we agree almost entirely, other than he's a buyer, and we're not. We don't need it. And on Taiwan, he doesn't want to see a movement for independence. He says, look, you know, we've had it for thousands of years, and then at a certain period of time it left, and we were going to get it back. They had the Korean War, a lot of things happened, and all this. But, no, on Taiwan, he feels very strongly. I made no commitment either way.
0: See what happened. Now, the most important part of what you just heard, though, is in the front end of that. President Xi said that there could be a war between you. And what does he do? He just kind of fluffs it off. He goes, yeah, no, I don't think that's going to happen. And that's not him saying I'm cowering to him. Again, this is the diplomacy of him saying, yeah, no, they're not going to pull the trigger on us on this, because it'd be foolish of them. And I think they understand that. What President Trump is doing is making it very clear they need us more than we need them. And that's the way it should be.
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9: I'm Susan Lee, and this is the Fox Business Report.
10: Microsoft shares are up more than 1.5%. Bill Ackman's Pershing Square Investment Fund is purchasing a stake in Microsoft. He says the price of the shares right now is highly attractive. Boeing shares, though, down more than 2.5%, even though President Trump says China will buy 200 Boeing jets with the potential to purchase up to 750. If finalized, the orders would mark Boeing's first major sale in China in nearly a decade. Chipmaker Cerebra shares down 6%. The stock jumped 68% yesterday on its first day of trading. Stocks are sharply lower today, though the NASDAQ and S&P closed at records yesterday, and the Dow closed back over the 50,000 mark. That's your Fox Business Report. I'm Jenny Cosola, invested in you.
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0: Welcome, Joe Giganti. Ring of the Joe. You know from the sound of that song, it means it's time for the headline roundup. As always, joining me here in Studio 76, the champions of the headline roundup, Joe and Dan Witt, the Witt boys of Witt Auto fame. 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Check out what they have in the way of new and previously owned vehicles. But just because you see it on, don't see it on the website, doesn't mean they don't have it, so that's why you should go on and visit them in Pulaski and, of course, in Crivitz, especially Crivitz. Dan is feeling very lonely, almost dejected is what I've been hearing, because everyone gives Joe the love. So you can check it out, and we, of course, are going to get to the headline roundup. But before we do the roundup, we're going to do a little bit of movie work as well, because, you know him from their TV commercials, being here on the radio show. You probably don't know. A little bit louder. We didn't quite hear the change. There you go. Exactly. A little money in his pocket, going jingling-a-ling, yeah. But they are also movie auteurs. They are the knowledge extraordinaire when it comes to film. So we're going to start there. But beforehand, Joe, you were just saying.
25: It's such a moron. He's a moron.
0: It's Dan's thing.
25: He's just a moron.
0: You know, everyone has their thing. Dan's thing is changing his pocket.
25: Yeah, and then tap this here.
0: Yeah. Oh, yeah. You could be like Sean Hannity and do this all the time, you know.
26: Hey, you know what? Screw you. I am who I am. All right.
0: All right. You were saying right before he came on, Joe, that big news in the world of Ford, people can get a really good deal now.
25: On new vehicles. Yeah. And employee pricing. Basically, you pay less than what we pay.
26: Yep.
25: So that's what a great deal it is on most new vehicles. Like Raptors aren't included. There's a few exclusions, but
0: they're very popular. The Raptors.
25: Yeah. Oh, well, yeah. If you can find one, they're very popular. It's just hard to find. But yeah, most vehicles employee pricing, you pay less than what the Witt boys pay, basically, right?
0: They could argue I could go anywhere for that, right? But you can't get some of the things they get, especially at Witt Auto, including the way you guys do financing.
25: 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So, you know, you're getting employee pricing, but then you're also getting our lifetime powertrain warranty. So that's the real thing. And then we can obviously work with 20 different banks and lenders, and, you know, we can get you approved if you've been turned down in the past. But we have a great process to work with you to get you reestablished, too.
27: I think we're the only Ford dealer that does the employee pricing with a warranty, a lifetime warranty added to that.
25: Yeah.
27: So,
25: and then
27: you're not going to get a better deal anywhere else. Now is the time, and the stock is pretty limited. So,
0: and plus, again, the guaranteed credit approval process, which makes it, and the fact that, look, let's be clear, you guys are patriotic Americans, you love your country, and that shows in what you do, and that's why you're part of the show all the time. So, I mean, it's kind of the perfect storm, if you will. But speaking of which, I don't know if you guys check your text messages sometimes, but I was away last Friday, but I got a text message like 9 o'clock in the morning from Charlie, which I'll be honest, I was driving to Ohio to pick up my son, and when I get a text message when I have a guest host in the middle of the show, I'm like, oh, this can't be good. But it was, because it was one of our listeners in Florida that wants to buy a car for you guys. I mean, I think that speaks volumes to who you guys are, how you do it, the difference you make, and your support for conservative talk radio and what we do here at the Regular Joe Show. It builds that kind of trust that you have people literally states away that want to come to your dealership to get a great deal.
25: Yeah, guy, I talked to Ryan. Called Ryan in Pulaski, and he's looking at an Escape. It's a great time to buy one.
0: I sent you a text with a screenshot, Dan.
27: Oh, great.
0: It's on your phone.
27: Yeah, I'll
25: he's a really busy guy.
27: Yes. I got stuff.
0: Yeah. That's when I'm like, I know Dan Whitman. Like, it's funny, he never mentioned you. Yeah, I know. All right. I swear, we've been together places in public. Anyway, so I know you guys love films. There's a new film coming out from Christopher Nolan, who's made some pretty good films.
27: Yeah.
0: You know, the Dark Knight trilogy, and he did Oppenheimer and others. And he's usually known for being kind of down the middle in the sense he tries not to be too political, and his casting is usually people that fit the bill. But with The Odyssey, this seems completely different. I put it on the screen so you can see it. I mean, Helena Troy was one of the most beautiful women ever. Most of the women, a fair number of the women that he's casting in major roles are black women. Not that there's a lot of beautiful black women, but Helena Troy arguably was not a black woman based on, they described, by the way, one of the descriptions of her is her fairness, her skin fairness. So it's raising a lot of eyebrows. He's got a rapper playing one of the main roles. It just seems rather anachronistic, and people are a little upset. So, of course, Sunny Hostin over at The View, because, you know, she is a lawyer and a former prosecutor. When she weighs in, she lets you know how it is. Here's her take on the controversy.
1: This idea was also explored in a book called Black Athena. I think people should read it, which argues that classical Greek culture is heavily indebted to Afro-Asiatic and Near Eastern roots. I actually taught Greek mythology to eighth graders.
0: She's done everything.
1: And so I covered this. So people that are saying that Helen of Troy could not possibly be played by a black woman don't know history.
2: But what does it matter?
0: You don't know history. Now, look, I have to, full disclosure, that book about Black Athena was actually about me, because I identify as a black, beautiful woman named Athena. So that's just for full disclosure. But
25: okay.
0: I mean, can you do a movie about the Odyssey when all of your casting is rather anachronistic to the characters themselves?
27: My issue really isn't the color. My issue is the whole story's about a hot chick, and she's so mid. You pulled up a picture of her, and I got to tell you, she's not ugly or anything, but, I mean, there's nothing special about her. If you're going to do the whole story about a hot chick, just make her blam, you know.
0: Well, I mean, Tyra Banks. She may be a little older.
27: Sydney Sweeney. There you go. Yeah. There you have it. Right,
0: yeah,
27: there.
0: I mean, that would have been.
27: Or someone else. But fill in the blank. But she's just kind of mid. Bleh.
0: Well, and then the other, Athena, who's also supposed to be known for her beauty. This is one of the ones I don't understand. All the young people, like all the 20-something guys, they think Zendaya walks on water. I mean, again, she's not horrible looking, but
27: she's fine.
0: There's far more beautiful women out there. I just don't understand the fixation. I mean, she's gussied up in this one.
25: I'm just trying to comprehend everything.
0: Did you study mythology under Sunny Hostin?
25: I actually taught her in eighth grade because she's acting like an eighth grader right now. But yeah.
0: I'm not going to ask what you taught, but that's completely okay. So would you go see it with this casting?
25: Well, I don't watch a lot of new movies because there are no good comedies anymore,
27: no.
25: So it's really hard to watch movies.
0: This might be a comedy.
25: Inadvertently. You know, it's kind of like Snow White, right? The movie Snow White was very similar to that, too.
0: Yes.
25: It's like Snow White in the cartoon,

0: was to Too Close for Comfort.
1: I mean, there's in the Monroes.
0: I mean,
2: oh
0: just,
2: my God.
0: You just, I mean, anybody that's like, well, is he? Isn't he? There's no question. Right. You can't be around those two girls. No, there's no way. All right. We do have the headline roundup.
2: Nice job on the Monroes.
0: Hey, what, I mean, come on.
3: You dug deep on that one. That's
2: way
3: good.
2: Deep.
0: That I'm
2: good.
0: Impressed.
2: There'll be like seven people who will leave at take know what that is.
0: Played by Jim J. Bullock.
2: Yep.
0: I have no idea why I remember any of that.
2: I don't know. What. Ted Knight was in that one.
0: Yes, he was.
2: Awesome. That was he did a great
0: Ted
2: job.
0: Ted Knight played the same role he plays every time.
2: Yeah, he's the Caddyshack guy.
0: Angry,
2: Ted Knight.
0: Right,
2: Ted Baxter on Mary Tyler Moore. Yeah totally,
0: Same play, same role every single place he goes.
2: I love that
0: but
2: guy.
0: But he was hysterical in that one, too.
3: Oh, he made awesome. The movie. He made those shows. He made the movies and made the shows. Yeah.
0: He was the Mr. Roper of that. I mean, if we're going to go with the comparison.
2: Yeah, very much so.
0: Except for the Mr. Roper. You can never have the character he used to do. He did the little.
3: Speaking of Stanley Roper, have you seen Tony Hawk lately? The skateboarder?
2: I know who
3: he is. Transitioning. He is looking like Stanley Roper.
2: He looks like Stanley Roper.
3: Oh my God, he's transitioning into Stanley Roper.
2: I gotta look. Well,
3: oh my God, you gotta look it up. Dude, he looks just like.
0: Yeah, because he never puts his phone on vibrate.
3: Yeah, exactly.
0: So it's probably gonna ring.
2: But
0: he does a commercial for like arthritis now or something like that.
3: He's turning into Stanley Roper. I'm sorry, I digress. I'm kind of like moving away from things.
0: That's okay. No, but I've seen the. I laughed at him like he's doing an arthritis commercial about being a skateboarder and just. It just doesn't seem to work.
3: He's a great skateboarder. He's just transitioning into Stanley Roper.
2: That's
3: just,
2: awesome. You know,
0: and it's not on the taxpayer's dime.
2: It's Stanley Roper.
0: All right. Now, to get to the actual headline roundup, for those that have never heard it, Mrs. Regular Joe curates the headline roundup. She picks headlines from around the interwebs. I give these guys just a headline, nothing else. And they have to decide, is the headline real or fake news? Once they've locked in their answer, we turn to the true expert, the one and only president of the United States, 45th, 46th, and 47th president, Donald J. Trump, to weigh in and tell us. And because they're brothers, it is a competition. All right, your first headline. Birds fear woman more than men, even when disguised, study says. I'm sorry, women. Birds fear women more than men, even when disguised, study says.
3: Huh. I'll go first because you're on your phone.
2: Sorry, I'm still.
0: Yeah, I mean, yeah. Are you counting your chain?
2: Right? He looks like Stanley Roper.
3: I know, it's just crazy.
2: My gosh.
3: It's just transition.
0: It's a good thing we're not on live radio. Just take your time over there.
2: Can you say that again? Yeah. Talk amongst yourselves.
0: Birds, right. That coffee talk. Birds fear women more than men, even when disguised, study says.
2: All right.
3: I'm going to say true.
2: I'll go false.
0: You went true, you went false.
2: Yeah.
0: All right, so according to this. Researchers matched men and women for height and clothing, then sent them to approach birds in European cities. They found that men were able to get get about a meter closer than women before the birds flew away. Quote, I fully believe our results that urban birds react differently based on the sex of the person approaching them, but I can't explain them right now, said study author Daniel Blumstein from the British Ecological Society. The study consisted of findings across 37 bird species in 5 European countries. You said true. Mm-hmm. You said false. The fact of the matter is...
4: You are fake news.
0: Wow.
2: Yeah.
0: So it is not real. All right. So I'm just looking at the clock so we get like at least 3 headlines and we're done. Jeff Bezos is selling $500 million superyacht because it attracts... Excuse me. Quote, it attracts too much attention. End quote. You're up first, Dan. Talking about Jeff Bezos.
2: That is true.
3: Dude, he does.
0: He doesn't even care, does he?
3: I know, he's just guessing.
0: He wants to go back to his phone.
3: He flips a coin and goes,
0: he's just
3: going
0: to look at his phone.
3: Yeah. I'm going to say false. If he said true, I'm going to go
0: out. You're going to go false, you're going to go true. Yeah. All right, so this I got to show you.
3: Do billionaires feel guilty?
0: I doubt it. That's right. That's supposed to be the front of the vote. So, very odd.
3: Look at that vote.
0: You'd never see that bow in a clothing store, you know, model anything. All right, the Amazon founder is said to feel that his 17-foot vessel, the largest sailing yacht in the world, is drawing too much attention. Mr. Bezos, whose cumulative worth is approximately 203 billion pounds, I don't know why this article has pounds. My wife must have gotten it from a British newspaper, but either way. His change of heart comes just 3 years after the maiden voyage of the custom-made Karoo, which was built by Dutch shipbuilder Ocean Go and completed in secret 2 years ago. Since its conception, the yacht has been seen as a symbol of excess, not least because the support vessel for the Karoo, the Abeno, cost approximately 55 million pounds, and is 250 feet long.

0: So that's just the secondary vote.
1: It's
0: all right,
1: dingy.
0: So you, that's a big dingy.
2: Stop playing with it.
0: That is a big dingy. He's not. He's selling it.
2: All right.
0: That's illegal. Who
3: I said false.
0: You went false. You went true.
2: Oh, we'll go true.
0: The fact of the matter is,
4: that's a true story, right?
5: Wit boys.
4: That's a, such a true story.
0: So they're 1-1. We can't have a tie.
2: Actually, I'm up two.
1: He's up two. I'm down.
2: Are you even participating here?
1: Yeah. I'm up writing this down.
2: I'm up two.
0: Writes it down over there. I don't know. All right. We talked about this one already, but you didn't know this. Too Far, Christopher Nolan cast Steve Buscemi in key role of new film. No, you can't. Oh, shoot.
1: Can we look at that?
0: Where's no? You can't look.
1: Okay.
0: No, sorry.
1: Cheater.
0: Yeah. Well, can you wait? Maybe Julie could text you.
1: Yeah, maybe. Julie
2: could
1: text
2: me. Let me know. Calling me a cheater. Call the kettle black.
1: I think it's my turn.
2: It's your turn.
0: It's your turn.
6: Say the headline one more time.
0: Too Far, Christopher Nolan cast Steve Buscemi in key role in Odyssey film.
1: True.
2: False.
0: All right. So in a move that even some within the entertainment industry are branding as, quote, Too Far, director Christopher Nolan has cast Steve Buscemi as Helen of Troy.
1: Okay.
2: All right.
1: Yeah, all right.
2: See you. Good night, everybody. You guys
0: Steve
2: have a super
0: is
2: weekend.
0: Steve is the face that launched 1,000 ships, declared Nolan upon making the announcement. I could never imagine anyone else playing Helen. The moment we started on the Odyssey, my first call was to Steve. I said, Steve, I need you to be Helen. I'll never forget his response. He said, what the heck are you talking about? Classic Steve.
2: Wow.
0: You said fake.
1: No, I said true. He said false. Yeah,
0: yeah,
1: you're right.
0: Yeah,
1: you're paying attention.
0: I am paying attention. Are you paying attention?
1: This time you're paying attention.
0: The fact of the matter is,
7: honestly, it's fake news. It's fake.
0: All right, so that makes you at 4-0? Three?
2: We can say four.
0: Let's just do one more.
1: Okay.
0: We've got time before he hooks me.
1: This one's worth 4 points.
2: All right.
0: He's very good.
2: I just call my shot. There you go.
0: Town's entire police force fired after dispute with mayor's wife.
2: True.
1: False.
0: For the game, this is in Cohutta, Georgia. A Georgia town is without a police force after the mayor fired the entire force in the wake of a dispute involving his wife. Cohutta Mayor Ron Shinnick, shut down the Cohutta Police Department and fired all employees Wednesday. This stems from what the mayor calls, quote, inappropriate comments, end quote, on Facebook from officers about his wife. This comes less than a week after a meeting between the mayor and the police department had a meeting in an effort to resolve an issue involving the town's former clerk, his wife, Pam Shinnick, who is also, of course, married to him. She was fired for creating a hostile work environment. You said true. You said false. The fact of the matter is,
4: that's a true story, right?
5: Wit boys.
4: He shoots, he scores.
0: And that was worth four, so that makes it 7-0. I don't think I've ever seen, that's like a perfect score.
2: Yeah, that's what they call it.
0: I don't know. Have we ever had a perfect score with you guys? I don't think we have, but
2: some say the best.
0: Dan comes in bringing the A game. 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

0: Welcome back. Joe Gigante at Rig of the Joe, wrapping up here on this Freedom Friday with some breaking news. One of the more irascible Democrats, this guy is as far left and as far crazy as they get, Representative Steve Cohen in Tennessee, has just announced he will not seek re-election. He's ending his re-election bid after Republicans in the state redrew his Memphis district. And now he's like, no, but now I can't win because you didn't create a district just for me. Yeah, those are them, the breaks, Steve Cohen. I'd like to tell you we'd miss you, but we won't. Make sure to leave all the things behind. Don't take the staplers. Don't take the paper. Don't let the door hit you in the rear end on the way out. So long, farewell, goodbye. Have a great weekend, everyone. Remember, orient yourself to the true, the good, and the beautiful. And as you do that, make the commitment each and every day with the focus that we can only win if we do this together. And we do that by committing each and every day to live life boldly. See you Monday, everybody.
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4: Heading home with warm words, but no big breakthroughs. I'm Carmen Roberts, Fox News. President Trump's flying back to Washington after wrapping up a two-day Beijing summit with China's President Xi, telling Fox's Hannity the trip was a success.
5: He's all business, and that's, I like that. I mean, that's a good thing.
4: And while the president says the two superpowers made several trade deals, there were no major advances on getting China to help in the war in Iran and no changes in stances on Taiwan. However, artificial intelligence was a big topic.
6: And we'll lead it by a lot, but they're second and they're very strong. And we talked about possibly working together for guardrails.
7: The president talked about lifting sanctions on Chinese oil companies doing business with Iran. He says the Chinese pushed President Trump to make that move, but no decisions have been made.
4: Fox Business's Edward Lawrence, the president, says that while President Xi wants the Strait of Hormuz open, he's agreed to send ships to the U.S. to buy American oil, and he says China's agreed to buy 200 Boeing planes. China has not confirmed any of those deals. The death toll from a Russian missile attack that flattened the Kyiv apartment building rises to 24, including three teenagers.
8: It's been described as some of the worst Russian attacks of the war. Ukraine's foreign minister said when President Trump and Chinese leader Xi met in Beijing, they should have applied pressure on Moscow to halt the fighting.
4: Fox's Greg Palcott. The Texas Supreme Court today refused to declare the Democratic lawmakers who briefly fled the state in 2025 to block a vote on new congressional maps pushed by President Trump that they had vacated their office. The all-Republican court dealt a blow to Governor Greg Abbott and state Republicans in their efforts to severely punish the more than 50 Democrats who bolted for other states in a bid to stop a vote on those maps. 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
4: It's election eve in Louisiana, where a hotly contested Republican primary is shaping up.
10: You want someone who's delivered. I'm the guy that's delivered. I'm the only one who's delivered.
11: Louisiana Senator Bill Cassidy faces an uphill re-election battle as one of the few Republicans to vote in favor of convicting President Trump during his second impeachment. Cassidy faces two challengers in Saturday's GOP primary, Louisiana State Treasurer John Fleming and Louisiana Congresswoman Julia Letlow, who carry President Trump's endorsement. The election will be a test of the president's influence in Louisiana, a state he carried by more than 60% of the vote in 2024. In Baton Rouge, Louisiana, Jonathan Seri, Fox News.
4: Meantime, in Tennessee, Democratic Congressman Steve Cohen announced today he is ending his bid for re-election, his career upended by the redistricting battles that are sweeping the country after last month's Supreme Court decision. The FBI is training officers to deploy electronic defense systems capable of intercepting drones over packed stadiums out of next month's FIFA World Cup.
12: The work to keep Americans safe at the World Cup in America 250 and beyond is happening here at this facility. Another group of state and local law enforcement officers will be graduating the FBI's counter-drone training school, which authorizes them to take defensive action against suspicious drones. Historically, that has been a federal authority. However, after President Trump signed the Safer Skies Act back in December, it opened a pathway to a more coordinated drone defense plan. We had a behind-the-scenes look at this training program. During the process, teams practice jamming or hijacking suspicious drones to redirect them away from sensitive sites.
4: Fox's Nate Foy. And stocks are lower across the board amid disappointment the U.S. and China did not agree to any major trade deals. The Dow down 527 points. I'm Carmen Roberts. 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

0: Welcome back in, Clay Travis, Buck Sexton Show. We're talking about President Trump's trip to China, record high stock market. Pulling back a little bit today, the stock market is, but yesterday, yet another record high result. And I think the big question now, as President Trump comes back from China, Buck, you hit on it. It's going to be, okay, what does a resolution look like when it comes to Iran? And to what extent is there able to be a resolution that exists before the midterms? And I would just float out this idea that I do think may be within contemplation, which is trying to resolve everything for the short term through the midterms and get gas prices back down, say, hey, we've got a ceasefire, and then potentially go in after the midterm voting has already taken place and really kind of finish the job in Iran. I do wonder if there's an element of contemplation associated with that. I don't think that Iran can build itself back up between now and November in a significant way. And I still think, Buck, President Trump is always going to favor the big cinematic coup de grace where you can go in and say, we ended this. And that, to me, is seizing the so-called nuclear dust, which I think could take a substantial period of time and would require basically putting boots on the ground and setting up a perimeter and being in Iran for some period of time. I don't know that they want to try that before the midterms happen. So increasingly, I'm of the opinion that they're going to try to get some form of resolution, and then we may go back in as soon as the voting has taken place and really kind of, quote-unquote, finish the job. You buy that as a possibility? How do you assess it sitting here mid-May? I thought that we would be done by the beginning of May. Yeah. That was my call from the get-go. So far, we are not.
1: I got to tell you, my grumpy, I used to work for the CIA in the Middle East, twinge about all this stuff, feeling pretty good right about now. This thing should be fixed. The strait should be open. Trump's obviously sensitive about it because he knows there's political risk associated with this for the Republicans. And he's saying, yeah, we destroyed their military. Okay, true. That's not what the mission is, even by his end. That's not the mission. So we can keep saying that. That's not the mission. The mission is to stop them from ever getting a nuke. No one believes that that's going to happen based on what's going on right now. And if it were rather that we're already there, and no one believes the strait is fully open. This is where we are. It's just... turns out the Mideast is kind of a mess. Can be a little tricky sometimes, a little trickier than Venezuela. Was that too grumpy?
0: No. I mean,
1: it's true. All right, people are going to get mad at me. Our audience, they know gold and silver. They know it makes sense. 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Gold is up over 700% over the last 20 years. 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
15: It is warming up as we head into the weekend. This afternoon, mostly sunny and windy, high 78. Tonight, mostly cloudy with a chance of showers and storms, low 58. Tomorrow, partly cloudy and windy, high near 81. On Sunday, look for showers and possible thunderstorms at a high near 68. 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
16: Yes, we would pull up. 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

0: Oscar for Best Picture? Did Schindler's List win the Oscar for Best Picture? I think they both did.
1: Schindler's List did. Saving Private Ryan did not. Shakespeare in Love beat it that year, which people are very... I know. Oh,
0: I'm retroactively ashamed for the decision made by Hollywood. But my point on that is you would not be able to make either Saving Private Ryan or... I mean, heck, I don't know. Shakespeare in Love is set in Elizabethan England. So I don't believe you could make that movie even now, because white people have to play the roles. Because historically, it was pretty much, I know you can talk about Othello, but pretty much most Shakespearean roles were intended for white actors. So if you're setting it,
1: Othello the Moor, they were very clear about where he came from and who he was.
0: Correct. And so my point on this is, let's just use Saving Private Ryan as an example. It would be better if it had won the Best Picture. But how do you make a movie about D-Day that's diverse? It's a bunch of white dudes who stormed the beach and tried to kill a bunch of white dudes, right? And if you're going to accurately reflect the Battle of D-Day, it is a bunch of white people shooting at each other. It would not qualify under existing Oscar diversity rules. You could not make that film and win an Oscar for Best Picture. So this might be the motivation for Christopher Nolan, is that he had to put in this diversity in order to qualify, even if it's ahistorical.
1: You know, there's a movie, Zulu, with Michael Caine, which I actually owned the DVD of when I was in college, randomly. If you cast all the Zulu warriors as, like, Filipino actors because of where you were filming, for example. This actually happened, by the way, in the Rambo movies. They have a lot of Mexican actors playing the Vietnamese guys. Just putting that, just so you know, that's a real thing.
0: Go to a Chinese restaurant in America. There's a lot of Mexican dudes that are playing the role of Asian people.
1: But if you set a historical piece and you said this is a band of Zulu warriors, and then you had them all, and you had like half of them cast with, you know, Asian and like Latino actors, people would completely lose their minds over this. The same people who want to tell you that the Helen of Troy thing is totally fine. So, you know, Clay, this is the point. They want to have it both ways, always. So what's theirs, quote-unquote, what's non-white history is sacrosanct.
0: Yes.
1: Anything that involves white history, completely rewrite, completely change, alter, and you know, unmoor it from the facts. There you go. That's really what the rule is.
0: No doubt. We'll come back. We'll take some of your calls, and we will continue to follow all of the craziness that is unspooling as we roll into the weekend. But I want to tell you, if you're out there right now, maybe you got some roof damage. 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
0: Welcome back in. Elon Musk, by the way, weighing in on this Odyssey controversy. I've got to be careful because he uses some colorful language. Who specifically is the blank who added DEI lies to Academy Awards eligibility instead of it just being about making the best movie? This is a huge question. This came out of the Oscars so white controversy where there was upset because there weren't black nominees. And so as a result, they have just bent over backwards and now there are quotas. I actually think maybe we can get Harmeet Dillon on about this. Would Oscar winning film quotas violate American law? I think they might well do that. We come back, we'll dive into China and more. Thanks for hanging.
13: Speaking truth and having fun. Clay Travis and Buck Sexton.
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17: Good afternoon. I'm Rachel Charniak. President Trump is headed back to the United States after a meeting with Xi Jinping in Beijing. The president said Taiwan was a big focus of his meeting with the Chinese president.
18: He does not want to see a fight for independence because that would be a very strong confrontation. And I heard him out.
19: Are you going to change your wording?
18: No, I didn't make a comment on it. I heard him out. I have a lot of respect for him.
17: When asked about arms sales to Taiwan, Trump says he has to make a determination, adding that he has to, quote, speak to the person that right now you know who he is that's running Taiwan, end quote. And Trump says the first sentence of Iran's latest peace proposal was unacceptable. Trump said Iran has reversed course on scaling back its nuclear program. The president said the initial sentence was problematic because Iran had previously agreed to halt all nuclear activities. He added, quote, if they have any nuclear of any form, he doesn't read the rest, end quote. The Green Bay Area Public School District, along with four other state school districts, have released a joint letter urging state lawmakers to reconsider a bipartisan deal, which would, among other policies, provide $617 million for schools and special education funding across the state. The bill failed on Wednesday. The other districts include Milwaukee, Racine, Madison, and Kenosha. The districts say that while the bill is not perfect, it solves important problems in the here and now. A new project will transform the lower level of the City Center East building in Appleton into a state-of-the-art fitness and recreation center to serve Lawrence University with new practice facilities for athletics and the conservatory. President Lori Carter said the $8 million project is funded by donors.
20: The space was donated. The build-out of the space, as well as all of the state-of-the-art equipment, has been donated. Whether you have athletic interests, gaming interests, musical interests.
17: The facility, called The Hub, will be available to students and the community. It's expected to open in November. The Grand Theater in Oshkosh will move performances to the UW-Oshkosh Theater Arts Center during an upcoming $16 million renovation project.
21: This is a partnership that has been aspired to for as long as I've been here, and I think we are now at the point where it begins.
17: That's Joseph Furlow, President and CEO of the Grand Oshkosh. Starting this summer, the Grand will relocate its operations and box office to UWO for about 12 to 16 months. Details regarding the 2026 through 27th performance schedule and ticketing will be announced in the coming months. Now here's your Fox 11 weather update.
22: This afternoon, mostly sunny, windy, high 78. Tonight, mostly cloudy with a chance of showers and storms, low 58. Tomorrow, partly cloudy and windy, high 81. On Sunday, cloudy with showers and possible thunderstorms, high near 68. From Fox 11, your station for severe weather coverage, I'm Pete Petoniak. 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
24: There is something he is doing now that the Treasury Secretary, Scott Bessent, was not doing last week. And just sort of saying, well, in their heart of hearts, people know. Scott Bessent, who I generally like, but man, I was getting nervous about him a couple weeks ago. He was like, well, in their heart of hearts, people feel pretty good about the economy. No, they don't, dude. You got it. You have to confront that. Mm-hmm. And gas prices are front and center for everybody as a gauge of how they are doing personally. That's a real thing that you have to confront.
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3: 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Got him! Freely guns down another base runner here on this road trip.
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0: Welcome back in, Clay Travis, Buck Sexton Show. Let's get this more of your talkbacks. It's the Friday edition of the program. John in Louisville, Kentucky. Steve.
1: I'm a radiologist. So I actually listen to you guys every day while I'm reading scans, but my days are limited, man. I'm thinking 10 to 15 years, and AI is going to do most of our job. You know, we need a small handful of radiologists to do the more complex cases, but AI is pretty much going to replace me. I think you're right. Everybody's just going to annual scan. AI is going to read it instantaneously, and my job will mostly be gone.
0: It's going to be fascinating to see how that plays out. My brother-in-law is a radiologist, and I think super skilled radiologists are still going to have jobs, but a lot of early work is going to be done by AI.
2: And look, I took my first Waymo last night. I went to an event. I took a Waymo. I got into a car with no driver and got. I'm done with Uber now. At least in Miami Beach, where I can use Waymo, because the Waymo comes, it picks me up. You know what it doesn't have? Those smelly tree things that people put in their cars. I hate those things. But you can't tell somebody, take the smelly tree thing out of your car. Black ice, or whatever, that's one of them, doesn't smell good. Like evergreen tree doesn't smell good. I just want a normal smell in my... Waymo does it for me.
0: By the way, some people in Atlanta are like, that's good for you, Buck, because the Waymos lost their way and were just circling nonstop in a neighborhood in Atlanta recently. Look, when we talk about the people of Israel, we're talking about a resilient, industrious, determined people of faith. They're also a population that's been near constant assault. They've been under assault for every day, just about, since October 7, 2023. The IFCJ is on the ground in Israel delivering food, supplies, and more. I've been to Israel with the IFCJ. I can witness firsthand all of the good they do. I've seen how these communities have been impacted and affected, and also the tremendous work the International Fellowship of Christians and Jews does to help. Join us in praying for peace in the Middle East, throughout Israel, and beyond. Go to PrayIFCJ.org. That's PrayIFCJ.org. Do it today.
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20: It is warming up as we head into the weekend. This afternoon, mostly sunny and windy, high 78. Tonight, mostly cloudy with a chance of showers and storms, low 58. Tomorrow, partly cloudy and windy, high near 81. On Sunday, look for showers and possible thunderstorms at a high near 68. From Fox 11, your station for severe weather coverage, I'm Pete Petoniak for News Talk WTAQ.
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13: We're warming up today. Scattered showers and thunderstorms tonight. This afternoon, mostly sunny, windy, high 78. Tonight, mostly cloudy with a chance of showers and storms, low 58. Tomorrow, partly cloudy and windy, high 81. On Sunday, cloudy with showers and possible thunderstorms, high near 68.
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14: It is warming up as we head into the weekend. This afternoon, mostly sunny and windy, high 78. Tonight, mostly cloudy with a chance of showers and storms, low 58. Tomorrow, partly cloudy and windy, high near 81. On Sunday, look for showers and possible thunderstorms at a high near 68. From Fox 11, your station for severe weather coverage, I'm Pete Petoniak for News Talk WTAQ.
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0: floor.
1: Make it twice as big, please.
0: Yeah.
2: Well, they've learned that through focus groups, this changes hearts and minds if you sing.
3: Did they have hot dogs and balloons for the kids?
2: Sure they did.
3: And free loser tattoos?
2: Yeah.
3: Well, that's good.
2: Makeup artist there?
3: Yeah.
2: Thing. Yeah.
3: Fantastic.
2: Mm-hmm. Face painter?
3: Yep. Oh, my gosh. All right. We got to get you set up for the Friday Five, something we've never done before. Well, I had no idea there was an awareness week for hoarders.
2: Mm-hmm. Ah.
3: But there is. There's a whole goal with it. It's big in the UK. It raises awareness for hoarding disorder because it helps break down stigma, promotes empathy, and encourages individuals to seek support without fear of judgment.
2: Nice.
3: How about try to get people to throw away their junk?
1: Yeah.
3: Isn't that part of what the goal is?
2: Mm-hmm. Depends on what you qualify as junk, you know.
3: You sound like you're... Whoa. You sound like you're...
2: There's a fine line there between junk and collector. Fine line.
3: Have you been called a hoarder before?
2: That's why I have a storage locker full right now.
3: Got it. Mm. Well, and then you got other stuff at a friend's house.
2: Yeah, some stuff at a friend's house.
3: Yes. So in honor of this, we're doing songs with keep in the title, or a form of keep.
2: Oh, sure.
3: Because they keep everything.
2: Right.
3: We've never done this before, but there's some great songs with keep in the title.
2: Keep.
3: So be thinking about that. The number is 1-888-485-MVCR, and we'll kick it off next.
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12: He'll be home soon. I'm Carmen Roberts, Fox News. President Trump will be back in Washington in a few hours after wrapping up a two-day Beijing summit with China's President Xi.
13: He's all business and... And that's, I like that. I mean, that's a good thing.
12: The president speaking to Fox's Hannity before leaving China. And the president says he and she made several trade deals, including for Beijing to buy 200 Boeing planes and lots of soybeans, and agreed the Strait of Hormuz should be open.
14: During the Beijing summit, about a dozen ships made it out of the Strait of Hormuz, including some from China. It also turned violent. An Indian flagged ship filled with thousands of goats and sheep was sunk off the coast of Oman. All 14 crew members were rescued. The attack on the Indian ship took place while India was hosting a BRICS economic summit.
12: Fox's Lucas Tomlinson in Dubai. China gets about 40% of its oil from Iran, and President Trump says she has agreed to buy American oil. Stock markets worldwide dropped from records as worries about oil prices rattled investors. The S&P 500 lost 92 points, but posted a seventh straight weekly gain. The NASDAQ dived 410 points, but snapped a six-week win streak, and the Dow slid 537 points. U.S. crude oil at $105.58 a barrel, up 4%. Democratic Congressman Steve Cohen of Tennessee announced he's ending his reelection bid after Republicans in his state carved up his district to favor the GOP.
0: This new lines is nothing like the 9th district that I've represented. I've had the great honor to represent the 9th district for the last 19 and a half years. And it's been a district that is a majority African-American district.
12: Meantime, new House seat districts that could help Republicans win several additional seats in Florida got their first test in court today. The judge did not say when he would rule. 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
20: Good afternoon. I'm Rachel Charniak. Excitement is building for Luke Combs to take the stage at Lambeau Field. Over 40,000 people are expected to attend the two shows. Tickets are still available for both tonight and Saturday, though Saturday has less availability. You can get to Lambeau, Titletown, and the Johnsonville parking lots to tailgate as early as 2:45 on both days. The opening acts begin at 5:20, with Luke Combs taking the stage at 9. Pillars, the Appleton service providing shelter and affordable housing, has provided over $1 million in rent subsidies over the past year. Pillars houses 135 men and women in their homeless shelters, but 300 people are part of their low-income rent subsidy program. It includes apartments, other multifamily housing, and even single-family homes. Executive Director Lisa Stramberg.
21: Tenants have to have at least $1,000 monthly income. Generally, our tenants are with us for 2 or 3 years on average, some less, some more. The goal is for them to get stabilized and self-sufficient enough that they can manage housing on their own thereafter.
20: Pillar says renters pay about $350 to $400 instead of the average market rate of $1,000. Pillar's properties are mostly provided by donors. The first beagle from the Ridgeland Farms Rescue is up for adoption at the Green Bay Humane Society campus. 4-year-old Biggie Smalls is ready to find his forever home. He's one of about 50 beagles at the Green Bay campus that was freed from the Madison Area Breeding Research and Testing Facility earlier this month. A 2-year reconstruction project for the North Pier in Algoma starts Monday. The project will preserve the lighthouse and return it upon completion. As of now, without community intervention, the catwalk won't be preserved. So the Save the Algoma Catwalk Committee was formed.
22: We really want to maintain this, preserve it for the aesthetic, but really to continue to tell that story of Algoma's maritime history.
20: That's Jacqueline Tepfer, committee treasurer and secretary. Built in 1908, the catwalk no longer serves any functional purpose, but the committee says it's part of history. They're working to get it on the National Historic Register, which would open up grant funding opportunities. Right now, private donations are keeping their hopes of preserving the catwalk alive. The SS Badger's summer season is setting sail. The car ferry began its trips across Lake Michigan between Ludington, Michigan and Manitowoc today. A one-way trip across the lake takes about 4 hours. The 410-foot-long ship has been sailing the lake since 1953. Now here's your Fox 11 weather update.
1: It is warming up as we head into the weekend. This afternoon, mostly sunny and windy, high 78. Tonight, mostly cloudy with a chance of showers and storms, low 58. Tomorrow, partly cloudy and windy, high near 81. On Sunday, look for showers and possible thunderstorms at a high near 68. 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
3: 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It's Friday. That means our countdown to Friday 5, and it starts like this.
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3: All right. So there's one we forgot.
0: Uh-oh.
3: I just saw it. Holy smokes. Yep.
0: Really?
3: Yes. The Markley, Van Camp, and Robbins Show. It's a Friday 5. It's a countdown we do every Friday. Because it's National Hoarders Week.
0: Yeah.
3: At least in the UK. We've never done it before. We thought about songs with Keep in the title.
0: Yes, and apparently we booted it.
3: There is one song that we're missing.
0: And you're saying it qualifies as a boot.
3: I would say so.
0: Okay.
3: Right. Would it have made my five?
0: Oh, wow. Okay.
3: Possibly. Possibly. It would have been at least an honorable mention.
0: Okay. All right.
3: And we talked about it yesterday.
0: We did?
3: Yes. We actually, I mentioned the song, and then as we were writing them down, I forgot it.
0: Dang. Oh, well.
3: Don't call me like mentally handicapped again.
0: No,
3: I'm ADD, okay?
0: I'm going through my mind on like Saxon songs.
3: No,
0: Y&T.
3: No, it's a band that you don't like. That's
0: Duran
3: for sure.
0: Duran.
3: It's not Duran Duran.
0: Okay.
3: But it's songs with Keep in the title.
0: Okay.
3: For the Hoarders Week. The number's 1-888-485-NVCR. Who's up first, David?
0: We got Mark calling in from New Jersey.
29: You guys there? Can you hear me?
0: Yeah, hi, Mark.
3: Yeah, Mark. What's going on?
29: I'm doing good. I love your show, guys. It takes a while for me to get into you, but I finally happened. So I'm going to go with Queen and Keep Yourself Alive.
0: Great song.
3: Well played.
0: Great song.
3: Yeah, we're in acquired taste, yes. Bro. Yes.
17: Number 5.

0: Here she comes.
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1: Good afternoon. I'm Rachel Tarniak. President Trump is heading back to the United States after a high-stakes summit with Xi Jinping in Beijing. Speaking aboard Air Force One on the trip home, he said one topic figured prominently in the discussions.
2: President Xi and I talked a lot about Taiwan. He thinks they cannot have anything to do with what they're doing. I mean, he's against very much what they're doing.
1: The two leaders also talked about the ongoing war in Iran. Trump said both him and Xi want the Strait of Hormuz to open as soon as possible. The Arizona sheriff leading the investigation into Nancy Guthrie's disappearance says his department is still working every day to find her. Pima County Sheriff Chris Nanos says the DNA labs are working with investigators to come up with different ideas and thoughts about how to use the information they have to solve the case. Nanos adding, quote, I think we're getting closer, unquote. A controversial move from the Watertown School Board. Earlier this week, members voted overwhelmingly in favor of scrapping a song involving LGBTQ history from a high school band concert scheduled for May 18th. The song is called A Mother of a Revolution from the 1969 Stonewall Uprising. Reports say that there are no lyrics in the song, school leaders saying students worked for months to practice. The board cited the district's controversial topics policy from last year, which restricts how LGBTQ history is taught in the classroom. Work is underway on a downtown Milwaukee mural honoring Bob Uecker.
3: Project organizers, including the Milwaukee Brewers, have commissioned artist Mauricio Ramirez to create the 80-foot by 100-foot wall painting on the north facade of the building at 731 North Jefferson Street. Uecker will be depicted in his 54-season role as Brewers play-by-play announcer. Ramirez has placed several murals in downtown Milwaukee. A tailgate-themed ribbon-cutting celebration will take place when the mural is completed early next month. Ted Aylin, Wisconsin Radio Network.
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7: Hello. I'm Liz Klayman, and this is the Fox Business Report. The major averages tumbling as oil prices continued their climb, reigniting fears about inflation. Stocks selling off as 10-year Treasury yields hit one-year highs. Surging oil prices and rising bond yields are threatening to stall the AI rally. Oil prices continue to spike with no progress on the Iran talks. West Texas Intermediate crude topping $105 a barrel, up more than 10% this week. And Fed Chair Jerome Powell's term coming to an end on Friday with Kevin Warsh taking the helm at the central bank with inflation concerns back in focus. Most all of the 11 S&P 500 sectors were lower except for energy, while tech was the worst performer. The Dow down 537 points, the NASDAQ lower by 410, S&P 500 down 93. That's your Fox Business Report. I'm Hillary Barsky, invested in you.
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10: We're warming up today. Scattered showers and thunderstorms tonight. This afternoon, mostly sunny, windy, high 78. Tonight, mostly cloudy with a chance of showers and storms, low 58. Tomorrow, partly cloudy and windy, high 81. On Sunday, cloudy with showers and possible thunderstorms, high near 68.
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8: 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It is way back and gone. Bryce Terang goes deep. And a high fly ball deep left field. Gary Sanchez matches Bowers again. Number five for Sanchez. Fly ball left center field. This is well struck. It's back there. It is gone. Jake Bowers' hot streak continues.
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2: President Trump returning to Washington, D.C. after a high-stakes summit with Chinese President Xi Jinping in Beijing. The two leaders talked about the ongoing war in Iran, among many other topics, with China considered Iran's largest trading partner. Trump said both him and Xi want the Strait of Hormuz to open as soon as possible. A Justice Department official says the U.S. has plans to indict former Cuban President Raul Castro. The indictment is expected to deal with Cuba's shooting down of humanitarian assistance planes back in 1996. The move comes as the Trump administration continues to put pressure on Cuba. Cancer centers across the U.S. are reportedly scrambling to obtain an experimental drug that's being hailed as a breakthrough for pediatric cancer. It's called Diraxonrasib and is manufactured by Revolution Medicines out of California. Scientists say it works by targeting the most common gene associated with the disease. I'm Rachel Charniak, WTAQ News, Talk Sports.
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6: I'm Charles Payne, and this is the Fox Business Report.
7: The major averages ending the week sharply lower and taking a break from its recent run. The Dow and NASDAQ wiping out gains for the week. However, the S&P 500 was up for its seventh straight week, its longest winning streak since December of 2023. 10-year Treasury yields hitting one-year highs, and oil prices spiked, reigniting inflation concerns. West Texas Intermediate crude topping $105 a barrel, up more than 10% this week, and up around 57% since the start of the Iranian war. The Dow lower by 537 points, the NASDAQ down 410, S&P 500 down 93. And shares of Cerebras fell 5% after shares of the AI chip developer rose 68% in its Wall Street debut on Thursday. That's your Fox Business Report. I'm Hillary Barsky, invested in you.
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